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0: 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And the word you are about to hear will bless your life in more ways than you can imagine. Coming straight from our pastor, Bishop Denzel Roll. 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
1: Very important, and the Holy Spirit kind of emphasized this in my spirit this week, that with this teaching, there is an anointing being released. With this teaching, the series, I decided to kind of isolate this as developing the spirit of the gatherer. Developing the spirit of the gatherer. It's going to make sense in a little while. But with this teaching, there is an anointing being released upon every one of you that will hear this by faith. If you just hear this as another preaching series that we're going through, you're going to miss this. But those of you that hear this with the right posture, there will be an anointing released to you. And with this anointing, you're going to find that you're going to have opportunities, like one of our members had a few weeks ago, to gather groups to this house. You will find that persons will be drawn to you and starting random conversations out of the blue. You're going to see opportunities and you're going to see persons coming towards you. Like almost like you're going to become magnetic. Where persons are going to come just talking to you randomly and you're going to have an opportunity to say, where you go to church? Or to say to them, are you a believer? To find out what you know about God. It won't be you having to force doors open. It's like doors gonna be running you down. Oftentimes when we hear this kind of teaching, we go into panic mode because you say, okay, Lord, I gotta go greet everybody and go heal everybody, I gotta make this happen. No, this is not by flesh, this is by the Spirit. And you will find that the opportunities will be coming. You're going to be hit upside the head with opportunities. And let me tell you what's going to happen. First 4, 5, 6, 7, probably 10 times, you're going to miss it and then feel bad afterwards. But I'm glad that you're going to feel bad afterwards because eventually you're going to realize that was a moment for me. I could have caught that. And I am believing God with you that as we hear more of this teaching, faith comes by hearing and hearing by the word of God. We cannot walk in what we have not heard. So as we keep on teaching this word, I am believing God that we're going to have a church filled with witnesses. A church filled, thank you, Melissa, for clapping. A church filled with gatherers. The opportunities will present themselves, and they are presenting themselves now, but if you're not conscious of this anointing, they will walk right past you. They will move straight past you and you miss it. I'm praying now daily, God, I don't want to miss any moment. Whether it's the peanut man, whether it's the boy washing my car, whether it's a client from Chicago, it don't matter. No class, no chaos, no kind of, there's no delineation. If you come across my path, I will make sure you get a whiff of Jesus. Are you hearing what I'm saying? This concept, beloved, is one that the more I teach on this, the more I almost feel convicted for just now getting so deep into this. Like, I feel like, boy, 16 years plus you being pastoring, and you've never been as motivated now as you are for this teaching. And, of course, we understand the timing of God is perfect, but I feel like, boy, what have you been doing all this time? Because everything else that we do must be pointing toward this. Your wealth is for this. Your healing is for this. Glory filling the house is for this. If we have not closed off these teachings with this, all those teachings still wide open. Ain't none of them finished. Every concept, every principle that we've taught over these 16 plus years, if we have not narrowed them into this, if we've not seen the connection with how all of these things were given to us that we can become gatherers, there's something missing. And here is the painful reality, Shaquille, that there are Holy Ghost filled fire, on fire believers that die and have not brought one person to the kingdom. been saved for years, and I've not actively engaged, not randomly, but actively engaged in bringing someone to the kingdom of God. And it's something for everybody in this room to think about. And as I was going more and more into this word and structuring this word out, I was like, this feels like an evangelism class. And then the Lord says, yes, it is. And I was like, boy, this ain't fit for Sunday morning. He says, why not? What is more important than this on Sunday morning? What can priority over this? What else you got to do, Denzel, that's so important that this can be a distraction? And so it speaks to a rewiring in all of us concerning the mandate that God has given us. And we shouted good today, we danced good today, we worshiped good today, we prayed good today. But it's for this. All of it. MBLN, it's for this. Ladies ministry, intercessory ministry, everything, teen ministry, everything we do is for this. And we're doing all the things we're doing, but we ain't doing this. I used to say this back in the day. I travel and I leave Minister Tracy in charge. Tracy, you're the minister in charge of the church. I go in for 2 months. Tracy, I need you. I want you to paint that wall for me, please. I want that wall to be a bright yellow. Now, you're in charge of the church. I need that wall to be a bright yellow.

0: and bring me straight here. She can't wait for me to see. And I walk in. The first place I'm going to look is on that wall. And now, Tracy can be so livid because I am so ungrateful for all the work that she did, all the effort, all the money she raised, and she didn't transform the place. But I didn't ask you to do that. We are telling God what to make important. We are setting up the priorities for God, and we say, God, you better be pleased with this. Luke chapter 5, them boys said to Jesus, we didn't toil all night. And she, I didn't toil. Look all this. Look all these things. And I, and she can call Sonia. She can call Gia. These have sisters meeting. She can call a sisters meeting. I wouldn't believe. I can't believe I say this. Y'all know I love Pastor. Yeah, that's why I say this to y'all. I don't tell nobody this. Y'all know I love Pastor, but I got to talk to y'all. You read a man row for one stupid wall? That wall, that ain't no money to do. No money to cop this carpet cost. You know what it take to do the ceiling? And that man round me. Now guess what? If she'd have take that $80 and gone on top of the hill or gone to Kelly's, buy my bright yellow paint and paint my wall and then do all that stuff, I would say, well done, thou good and faithful servant. But when you don't do what I ask you to do, I say, depart from me. Thy worker of iniquity. You call me a worker of iniquity? You see what I did? Yeah, you was doing it in iniquity. You was doing it for pride's sake. You was doing what you wanted to do, and you weren't doing what I assigned you to do. So your heart ain't right. Are y'all hearing what I'm saying? And we're asking God to see how much we pray. God, you talking about souls? You ever hear me pray in the Holy Ghost? God, you ever hear my tongues? You ever heard my rhythm? Have you checked my attendance record? God, do you know how much I tithe? God, from the time pastor being asked for the $1,000 seed, I give $1,000 every month. And so we tell God what to be pleased with. We tell him what to look at. And it don't work that way. Everybody good? This feel good? So there's an anointing being released that I can need all of us to catch, because from this pastor on down, we are going to have opportunities to be salt and to be light. And we must grab, snatch every one of those opportunities, because that's the yellow wall. That's the yellow wall. Don't forget, I use yellow walls. Some of you see yellow walls all week. I want you to see that yellow wall all this week and next week. I can remind you about the yellow. I think I make it orange next week. So don't, I should paint that wall for true. So, all right. Now, let's go to this text that we've been using as our anchor text. This is what the Lord gave me on my time with him in December, preparing for this year. This text he gave me that seemingly is not a scripture about evangelism, but it definitely is. Matthew chapter 12, verse number 30. We've been giving you this every single week, and we can give it to you more and more and more until you get it. All right, here we go. Here we go. Everybody ready? Read. Okay, the person next to you didn't read because they heard you reading, so they didn't read. Let's get everybody to say it again. Everybody ready, read.
1: He that is not with me is against me, and he that gathereth not with me
0: is scattered. So this week, and I look at this verse every single week, and God, whatever you want to say to me, I'm ready. Say it to me. And he said, this week, he focused me on the fifth word in here, this word with. This word with. I was drawn to this word, and so I went into Greek, and I studied this, did a little study to understand this word, and it seems so basic, but I went deeper into this word to understand what he was really saying.

0: And this word with, it speaks to walking behind or walking after. Speaks to walking behind or walking after. So the suggestion is you are following someone. You are following someone. If you are with them, you are following them. In order to follow someone, you must be submitted to that person. So the suggestion is that you are with him says that you are submitted to him. You are on his agenda. Being with God means that you are submitted to God and you are on his agenda. Now, I've had this experience on several occasions where from time to time, there was one time I actually called Davad and I said, Davad, I don't feel like driving, so I want you to pick me up. I'm going to preach somewhere. Davad, I want you to pick me up. Now, you would say, Pastor, that's cruel because Davad lives out west. My parents taught me growing up that the devil is fine work for idle hands. The busier I could keep Davad, the better it is. So I said, Davad, I want you to pick me up. I'm riding with you. Now, here's the crazy thing. If you see me in Davad's car, he is driving and he's taking me somewhere, you would assume that I am with him. But don't get it twisted. There is never a time that he is driving me, or Chester, or anybody else, where Trey is. Trey is driving me plenty. I remember one time I had to go preach. And I overheard him. I had to go preach at the F&M prayer breakfast. I mean to say that because I know some of y'all be. I had to go preach to the F&M prayer breakfast. I said F&M is not some of y'all. Like, what? Y'all sleeping, but y'all hear F&M now. You wake right up. All right. I had to preach the F&M prayer breakfast. And I listened to them talking to Trey because he was trying to get in the door and trying to get up front. Who you is? And he said, he was driving, you know. But he says, I'm with him. Even though he's the one who brought me to the meeting, he realized that his access came not me being with him, but him being with me. Please don't miss this, that I go a lot of places and with these brethren, but sometimes it's outdress me, but don't mix it up. Yeah, sometimes boys be clean. And I in denial. Sometimes Stafford is turning on. He's turning on. I say, boy, okay, you win today. You got it. You rocking and rolling. Today I got him. But you know, but there are other days that he I ain't matching him up today. But there are other days that boy, you know, and the suggestion is that he is the bishop and I'm the armor bearer. But we gotta make it clear. Don't mind how we look. Don't mind what car we in. I am not with him. He's with me. Now, I can flip this real fast. Now, whenever I want bread, whenever I want something from purity, whenever I need some hot dog and some hamburger rolls, then it switches. I walk into Beauty Bakery. I am with stuff. I with him. See, there was a time I did his boys at Scotia, and I couldn't stand on that line. The line was long. I had to go to Scotia. I am with Mr. Thompson. Can you please find Mr. Thompson? I am with him. He was East Street and Soldier Road. That's what. Yeah. And the line was coming right around it. I with him today. He's the boss. All right. Let me show you something. Let me show you how powerful this is. Watch this. Go to Joshua chapter 5. Whoo, this is so good. Are you getting something? All right, I almost out of time. Joshua 5, verse number 13. Okay, let's go. Ready? Read it for me, Risha.
1: One day, Joshua was near Jericho and he saw a man standing some distance in front of him.
0: Right.
1: The man was holding a sword. So Joshua walked up to him and asked, "Are you on our side?"
0: Now you got to see this. This boy wasn't bothering Joshua. Joshua walked up to this boy. But it's not upon the sword. Joshua with the big bad self approaches the boy. And go from there now. So Joshua see the boy stand up with the sword.
1: "Are you on our side or on our enemy's side?" "Neither," he answered. "I am here because I am the commander of the Lord's army." Joshua fell to his knees and bowed down to the ground. "I am your servant," he said. "Tell me what to do."
0: I heard something as I was reading this that I'm going to say, and I said, like, "God, this sounds a little too extreme. Should I say this?" He said, "Say it." I said, "God, this sounds extreme." He said, "Say it." I said, "But God, this goes against a song that I love in the hymnal. I am a Church of God boy." There's a song in the hymnal. I don't know much of the pages of the song in the hymnal, but this one I never forgot. Hymn number 313. "Though others may be lonely when all their friends are gone." Y'all know the church hymnal. Here's the chorus. "Oh yes, I have somebody with me to share my heavy load. I feel his presence near me every day, though troubles overtake me along life's weary road. I have somebody with me all the way." And Holy Ghost says, you have to change that. He says, "Son, don't get it twisted. I am never with you." I said, God, do you know the song? And it's a great song. I love the song. He says, "Don't get it twisted. I ain't never with you. You always with me." I talk to people in the back, they hear what I say. He says, see, the reason you so arrogant and so bad away is because you believe God with you. The reason you function the way you function is because somebody lied to you and told you God with you. God is never with us. We are always with him. Him being with us is as a result of us being with him. And so I know somebody did, "Pastor, what you mean?" Just hear what I say. Stop being so smart. You're too smart for your own good. I'm saying to you, you always should be in a place where you submitted to God. No matter where you are, you should always be submitted to God, that he is the one running the operation. He is the one in charge of whatever's going on in your life. You are never the boss because you are always with him. This will change how you live your life. This will change how you run your family. So change how you run your business. Because we invite God into our business. God, we welcome you into our business. No, God says, this is my business that I allow you to function in. Preach them, sir. We shout about our anointing. Son, you ain't got no anointing. That's my anointing that I allow you to function in. Glory to God. We count like this, my money. You ain't got no money. That's my money that I allow you to be a steward over. When you get this thing turned in the right perspective, then you can humble yourself in the mighty hand of God, that he will exalt you the way he wants to exalt you. But your problem is God with you. And we go, we got to go. And see, this us, that's God. And we pulling God around and we carrying God with us. What the devil going on? We got the cart pulling the horse. And that's how church is functioning. That's how believers are functioning. God, I out of time. Boy, I feel it, Lord. We are functioning. That God is with us. God is with us. See him here? He with me. Like God is subject to us. God answers. Clap on, clap off. God is our slave. And he does what we tell him to do. There is this severe case of delusion in the body of Christ. There's one balloon that we need to pop. There is a construct that we need to destruct that has us believing that God is our armor bearer. God is our house slave. That God sitting down waiting for us to give him instruction. And when you read your Bible, it's so powerful. When you really read your Bible, Romans 8 and 26 says, you're so dumb, you don't even know how to pray. Oh, they think I play it. Put it on the screen. They think I play it. Put Romans 8 and 26. Put it up there in the King James. I don't know what the other versions say. So give me the King James. What he says here. Romans. I know it ain't in my list, but it's easy to find. Just put an 8 and a 26 and type Romans. R-O-M-A-N-S. And it should come up. All right? All right? Okay. No, Romans. R-O-M-A-N-S. 8:26. Oh, okay. I know I said King James. There we go. Everybody, everybody ready? Read.
1: Likewise, the Spirit also helpeth our infirmities, for we know not what we should pray for as we are.
0: This is so crazy. He says, you don't even know the obvious. So you should be so with God that even though your back hurting, you ask him, how do I pray for this back? Oh, God. Because you take God. Many of us, we have all these unanswered prayers because he was never part of the prayer to start off with. You got all these things that you, like, God didn't do this yet. Like, feel like God don't hear me. Feel like my prayers just hitting the ceiling. They come back down. Like, ain't nothing. Because you pray in dumbness. You don't know what to pray for. Because you're trying to pull God. That's where a lot of us, that's our rope to hold God in our prayer. So we're trying to swing God with our praying and make God act on our prayer. God says, even your prayer, I in charge. And if I ain't running your prayer, you just talking. And for years now, a lot of us have just been talking. Oh God, I pray that you would break, God. I pray that you would shatter, God. God, I pray that you would tear down. Oh, and oh God, somebody's doing this. Oh God, and I ask you, God, oh God, and you sound nice. You sound spiritual. But all you're doing is getting hoarse. All you're doing is going through the ritual because you don't know what to pray for. That's why prayer should start like this. Come, Holy Spirit, direct me in this time now because I know what I feel, but I don't know what I need. Say it again, Denzel. I know what I feel, but I don't know what I need. I know how it looks, but I don't know how to ask for this. So, God, I need you. Glory to God. This right here. I stop in because I don't need to add nothing to this. I need us to go home and soak on this. He says, I am not with you. I am not with you. You are with me. I'm the one in charge. I'm the one giving instructions. I'm the one calling the shots. You don't run nothing. I was listening to a preacher. He's died now. I'm looking at him, can't remember his name. He says, I was listening to the pastor. He says, the only thing that the believer can take credit for is their mistakes. Now, I was even thinking about this word, but that thing, he said, the only thing that we could take credit for is our mess ups. Everything good that we do, he says, because of him. John MacArthur, that's his name, who just passed away recently. Yeah. He says, that's the only thing that we could take credit for, what we do wrong. Now, them wrong, that's yours. Yeah. All them little mess-ups, all them little things you've been there, that's you. But everything that you could get right, it's God. Paul says like this, it's in him that we live, him that we move, and him that we have our very being. Being with God says it is itan zodabai. It is his agenda. These brothers know, and this can, I can let you into a secret, and you can say, boy, pastor arrogant, but they know this. When staff of them taking me somewhere to preach, they don't turn the radio on. Even in their own cars. Wait, pastor, you arrogant, eh? No, they don't turn the radio on because they realize, even though they're driving, they're with me. So some of you, I won't be pastor Amabera. No, you don't. No, you don't. First thing is, we drive in the car. Ooh, that's my song. That's my job. No. No. When they driving me and we going somewhere, you talk to the divide, they don't talk to me. If I don't talk to them, they don't talk. Because they with me. And they know I am alignment. And they don't want me going up there thinking about the Washington Commanders. That's his team. He really is a Redskin, but. So he don't want me going up there to preach and that bad team on my mind. So if I engage, we talk, and watch this. I could engage them in the dumbest conversation and they game with me. Why? Because they with me. Yeah. Oh, come on. Well, I gain somewhere to pray, I gain somewhere to prophesy, I gain somewhere to do ministry, and I ask them, but y'all watched that movie last night? And then we engage and talk about the movie. Why are you talking about the movie about again to preach? Because that's where I am. I brought it up and they with me. Oh boy. Y'all hear? I determine the environment. That's why some services is below. Because the praise team is telling God what song to jump onto. I'm sorry. I'm looking down on the ground. Not this praise team, at other places. You tell God, God, these are the songs that you would like today. So because we drive in the car, we believe we could set the station of the music. So we set the station and we turn the volume up and we say, pastor, you about to preach, but you would enjoy this song. Because this song is my song.

0: And I was in my personal time all week, I was hearing healing, healing, healing, healing, healing, healing. So when you call me to pray on Sunday, I can pray healing. No, that was your personal time. Don't mix your personal time up with now his space. No, I know you hear healing, healing, healing, healing, healing, but you need to submit because he's supposed to be with God, you know. You don't run this the way you want to run this. You don't just flow how you want to flow. We should always be victims of the direction of God. Victims of the dictates of God. Your business with God. Your marriage with God. Your employment with God. Your friends with God.
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1: Pandemic.
0: Yeah. Ready.
1: Society.
0: Ready.
1: For change.
0: Yes. I am ready for the king.
1: Hey. He restores.
0: Yeah.
1: He gives life.
0: Yeah.
1: He's coming back. Yep.

Revelation 5 verse 5 says, "Weep not, for the lion has triumphed." My brothers and my sisters, I want you to know that we are getting ready to walk in the season of the roar of the lion. The season of the roar of

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Here's some pain medicine. 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

0: 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And the word you are about to hear will bless your life in more ways than you can imagine, coming straight from our pastor, Bishop Denzel Roll. 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
1: Very important, and the Holy Spirit kind of emphasized this in my spirit this week, that with this teaching, there is an anointing being released. With this teaching, the series, I decided to kind of isolate this as developing the spirit of the gatherer. Developing the spirit of the gatherer. It's going to make sense in a little while. But with this teaching, there is an anointing being released upon every one of you that will hear this by faith. If you just hear this as another preaching series that we're going through, you're going to miss this. But those of you that hear this with the right posture, there will be an anointing released to you. And with this anointing, you're going to find that you're going to have opportunities, like one of our members had a few weeks ago, to gather groups to this house. You will find that persons will be drawn to you and starting random conversations out of the blue. You're going to see opportunities and you're going to see persons coming towards you. Like almost like you're going to become magnetic. Where persons are going to come just talking to you randomly and you're going to have an opportunity to say, where you go to church? Or to say to them, are you a believer? To find out what you know about God. It won't be you having to force doors open. It's like doors gonna be running you down. Oftentimes when we hear this kind of teaching, we go into panic mode because you say, okay, Lord, I gotta go greet everybody and go heal everybody, I gotta make this happen. No, this is not by flesh, this is by the Spirit. And you will find that the opportunities will be coming. You're going to be hit upside the head with opportunities. And let me tell you what's going to happen. First 4, 5, 6, 7, probably 10 times, you're going to miss it and then feel bad afterwards. But I'm glad that you're going to feel bad afterwards because eventually you're going to realize that was a moment for me. I could have caught that. And I am believing God with you that as we hear more of this teaching, faith comes by hearing and hearing by the word of God. We cannot walk in what we have not heard. So as we keep on teaching this word, I am believing God that we're going to have a church filled with witnesses. A church filled, thank you, Melissa, for clapping. A church filled with gatherers. The opportunities will present themselves, and they are presenting themselves now, but if you're not conscious of this anointing, they will walk right past you. They will move straight past you and you miss it. I'm praying now daily, God, I don't want to miss any moment. Whether it's the peanut man, whether it's the boy washing my car, whether it's a client from Chicago, it don't matter. No class, no chaos, no kind of, there's no delineation. If you come across my path, I will make sure you get a whiff of Jesus. Are you hearing what I'm saying? This concept, beloved, is one that the more I teach on this, the more I almost feel convicted for just now getting so deep into this. Like, I feel like, boy, 16 years plus you've been pastoring, and you've never been as motivated now as you are for this teaching. And, of course, we understand the timing of God is perfect, but I feel like, boy, what have you been doing all this time? Because everything else that we do must be pointing toward this. Your wealth is for this. Your healing is for this. Glory filling the house is for this. If we have not closed off these teachings with this, all those teachings still wide open. Ain't none of them finished. Every concept, every principle that we've taught over these 16 plus years, if we have not narrowed them into this, if we've not seen the connection with how all of these things were given to us that we can become gatherers, there's something missing. And here is the painful reality, Shaquille, that there are Holy Ghost filled fire, on fire believers that die and have not brought one person to the kingdom. been saved for years, and I've not actively engaged, not randomly, but actively engaged in bringing someone to the kingdom of God. And it's something for everybody in this room to think about. And as I was going more and more into this word and structuring this word out, I was like, this feels like an evangelism class. And then the Lord says, yes, it is. And I was like, boy, this ain't fit for Sunday morning. He says, why not? What is more important than this on Sunday morning? What can priority over this? What else you got to do, Denzel, that's so important that this can be a distraction? And so it speaks to a rewiring in all of us concerning the mandate that God has given us. And we shouted good today, we danced good today, we worshiped good today, we prayed good today. But it's for this. All of it. MBLN, it's for this. Ladies ministry, intercessory ministry, everything, teen ministry, everything we do is for this. And we're doing all the things we're doing, but we ain't doing this. I used to say this back in the day. I travel and I leave Minister Tracy in charge. Tracy, you're the minister in charge of the church. I go in for 2 months. Tracy, I need you. I want you to paint that wall for me, please. I want that wall to be a bright yellow. Now, you're in charge of the church. I need that wall to be a bright yellow. Because I see the sun in that corner. So I wanted yellow, bright yellow. I go off for 2 months. Tracy gets busy. Tracy realized that this carpet looking torn. She changed the carpet. She looked at the rails on the balcony and said, boy, Pastor been talking about them rails a long time. I can change those rails. She got a friend who's new ceiling. So she put a new ceiling inside there. Place rocking and rolling. She expanded the LED wall. The LED wall covered the whole stage now. Just no one screen. And I come back after 2 months. And Tracy can't wait. Tracy, she picked me from the airport. Pastor, I can get you from the airport. And bring me straight here. She can't wait for me to see. And I walk in. The first place I'm going to look is on that wall. And now Tracy can be so livid because I am so ungrateful for all the work that she did, all the effort, all the money she raised, and she didn't transform the place. But I didn't ask you to do that. We are telling God what to make important. We are setting up the priorities for God. And we say, God, you better be pleased with this. Luke chapter 5, them boys said to Jesus, we didn't toil all night. And she, I didn't toil. Look all this. Look all these things. And I, and she can call Sonia. She can call, yeah, they have sisters meeting. She can call a sisters meeting. I wouldn't believe. I can't believe I'm saying this. Y'all know I love Pastor. Yeah, that's why I'm saying this to y'all. I don't tell nobody this. Y'all know I love Pastor, but I got to talk to y'all. You read a man row for one stupid wall? That wall, that ain't no money to do. No money to cop this carpet cost. You know what it take to do the ceiling? And that man round me. Now guess what? If she'd have take that $80 and gone on top of the hill or gone to Kelly's, buy my bright yellow paint and paint my wall and then do all that stuff, I would say, well done, thou good and faithful servant. But when you don't do what I ask you to do, I say, depart from me, thy worker of iniquity. You call me a worker of iniquity? You see what I did? Yeah, you was doing it in iniquity. You was doing it for pride's sake. You was doing what you wanted to do, and you weren't doing what I assigned you to do, so your heart ain't right. Are y'all hearing what I'm saying? And we're asking God to see how much we pray. God, you talking about souls? You ever hear me pray in the Holy Ghost? God, you ever hear my tongues? Zutukoto bakundale. You ever heard my rhythm? Have you checked my attendance record? God, do you know how much I tithe? God, from the time Pastor being asking for the $1,000 seed, I give $1,000 every month. And so we tell God what to be pleased with. We tell him what to look at. And it don't work that way. Everybody good? This feel good? So there's an anointing being released that I can need all of us to catch, because from this pastor on down, we are going to have opportunities to be salt and to be light. And we must grab, snatch every one of those opportunities, because that's the yellow wall. That's the yellow wall. Don't forget, I use yellow walls. Some of you have seen yellow walls all week. I want you all to see that yellow wall all this week and next week. I can remind you about the yellow. I think I make it orange next week. So don't, I should paint that wall for true. So, all right. Now, let's go to this text that we've been using as our anchor text. This is what the Lord gave me on my time with him in December, preparing for this year. This text he gave me that seemingly is not a scripture about evangelism, but it definitely is. Matthew chapter 12, verse number 30. We've been giving you this every single week, and we can give it to you more and more and more until you get it. All right, here we go. Everybody, ready, read. Okay, the person next to you didn't read because they heard you reading, so they didn't read. Let's get everybody say it again. Everybody, ready, read.
2: He that is not with me is against me, and he that gathereth not with me scattereth.
1: So, this week, and I look at this verse every single week, and God, whatever you want to say to me, I'm ready. Say it to me. And he said, this week, he focused me on the fifth word in here, this word with. This word with. I was drawn to this word, and so I went into Greek, and I studied this, did a little study to understand this word, and it seems so basic, but I went deeper into this word to understand what he was really saying. And this word with, it speaks to walking behind or walking after. Speaks to walking behind or walking after. So the suggestion is, you are following someone. You are following someone. If you are with them, you are following them. In order to follow someone, you must be submitted to that person. So the suggestion is that you are with him says that you are submitted to him. You are on his agenda. Being with God means that you are submitted to God and you are on his agenda. Now, I've had this experience on several occasions where from time to time, there was one time I actually called Davad and I said, Davad, I don't feel like driving, so I want you to pick me up. I'm going to preach somewhere. Davad, I want you to pick me up. Now, you would say, Pastor, that's cruel because Davad lives out west. My parents taught me growing up that the devil is fine work for idle hands. The busier I can keep Davad, the better it is. So I said, Davad, I want you to pick me up. I ride with you. Now, here's the crazy thing. If you see me in Davad's car, he is driving and he's taking me somewhere, you would assume that I am with him. But don't get it twisted. There is never a time that he is driving me, or Chester, or anybody else, where Trey is. Trey is driving me plenty. I remember one time I had to go preach. And I overheard him. I had to go preach at the F&M prayer breakfast. I mean to say that because I know some of y'all will be. I had to go preach to the F&M prayer breakfast. I said F&M is not some of y'all. What? You're sleeping, but y'all hear F&M now. You wake right up. Huh? All right. I had to preach to the F&M prayer breakfast. And I listened to them talking to Trey because he was trying to get in the door and trying to get up front. Who you is? And he said, he was driving, you know. But he says, I'm with him. Even though he's the one who brought me to the meeting, he realized that his access came not me being with him, but him being with me. Please don't miss this, that I go a lot of places and with these brethren, but sometimes it's outdress me, but don't mix it up. Yeah, sometimes boys be clean. And I ain't in denial. Sometimes Stafford is turning on. He's turning on. I say, boy, okay, you win today. You got it. You rocking and rolling. Today I got him. But you know, but there are other days that he I ain't marching him up today. But there are other days that boy, you know, and the suggestion is that he is the bishop and I'm the armor bearer. But we gotta make it clear. Don't mind how we look. Don't mind what car we in. I am not with him. He is with me. Now, I can flip this real fast. Now, whenever I want bread, whenever I want something from purity, whenever I need some hot dog and some hamburger rolls, then it switches. I walk into Beauty Bakery. I am with stuff. I with him. See, there was a time I did his boys at Scotia, and I couldn't stand on that line. The line was long. I had to go to Scotia. I am with Mr. Thompson. Can you please find Mr. Thompson? I am with him. He was East Street and Soldier Road. That's what. Yeah. And the line was coming right around it. I with him today. He's the boss. All right. Let me show you something. Let me show you how powerful this is. Watch this. Go to Joshua chapter 5. Ooh, this is so good. Are you getting something? All right. I almost out of time. Joshua 5. Verse number 13. Okay, let's go. Ready? Read it for me, Risha.
3: One day, Joshua was near Jericho, uh-huh. And he saw a man standing some distance in front of him.
1: Right.
3: The man was holding a sword. So Joshua walked up to him and asked, "Are you on our side?"
1: Now you got to see this. This boy wasn't bothering Joshua. Joshua walked up to this boy. But he's not holding a sword. Joshua with the big bad self. Approaches the boy. And go from there now. So Joshua see the boy stand up with a sword.
3: "Are you on our side or on our enemy's side?" "Neither," he answered. "I am here because I am the commander of the Lord's army." Joshua fell to his knees and bowed down to the ground. "I am your servant," he said. "Tell me what to do."
1: I heard something as I was reading this that I'm going to say, and I was like, "God, this sounds a little too extreme. Should I say this?" He said, "Say it." I said, "God, this sounds extreme." He said, "Say it." I said, "But God, this goes against a song that I love in the hymnal. I am a Church of God boy. There's a song in the hymnal. I don't know much of the pages of the song in the hymnal, but this one I never forgot. Hymn number 313. "Though others may be lonely when all their friends are gone." Y'all know the church hymnal. Here's the chorus. "Oh, yes, I have somebody with me to share my heavy load. I feel his presence near me every day. Though troubles overtake me along life's weary road, I have somebody with me all the way." And Holy Ghost says, you have to change that. He says, "Son, don't get it twisted. I am never with you." I said, God, do you know the song? And it's a great song. I love the song. He says, "Don't get it twisted. I ain't never with you. You always with me." I talk to people in the back, they hear what I say. He said, see, the reason you're so arrogant and so bad away is because you believe God with you. The reason you function the way you function is because somebody lied to you and told you God with you. God is never with us. We are always with him. Him being with us is as a result of us being with him. And so I know somebody did, Pastor, what you mean? Just hear what I say. Stop being so smart. You're too smart for your own good. I'm saying to you, you always should be in a place where you submitted to God. No matter where you are, you should always be submitted to God, that he is the one running the operation. He is the one in charge of whatever's going on in your life. You are never the boss because you are always with him. This will change how you live your life. This will change how you run your family. So change how you run your business. Because we invite God into our business. God, we welcome you into our business. No, God says, this is my business that I allow you to function in. Preach them, sir. We shout about our anointing. Son, you ain't got no anointing. That's my anointing that I allow you to function in. Glory to God. We count like this, my money. You ain't got no money. That's my money that I allow you to be a steward over. When you get this thing turned in the right perspective, then you can humble yourself in the mighty hand of God, that he will exalt you the way he wants to exalt you. But you, your problem is God with you. And we go, we got to go. And see, this us, that's God. And we pulling God around and we carrying God with us. What the devil going on? We got the cart pulling the horse. And that's how church is functioning. That's how believers are functioning. God, I out of time. Boy, I feel it, Lord. We are functioning. That God is with us. God is with us. See him here? He with me. Like God is subject to us. God answers. Clap on, clap off. God is our slave. He does what we tell him to do. There is this severe case of delusion in the body of Christ. There's one balloon that we need to pop. There is a construct that we need to destruct that has us believing that God is our armor bearer. God is our house slave. That God sitting down waiting for us to give him instruction. And when you read your Bible, it's so powerful. When you really read your Bible, Romans 8 and 26 says, you're so dumb, you don't even know how to pray. Oh, they think I plan. Put it on the screen. They think I plan. Put Romans 8 and 26. Put it up there in the King James. I don't know what the other versions say. So give me the King James, what he says here. Romans. I know it ain't in my list. But it's easy to find. Just put an 8 and a 26 and type Romans, R-O-M-A-N-S, and it should come up. All right? Okay, no, Romans, R-O-M-A-N-S, 8:26. Oh, okay, I know I said King James. There we go. Everybody ready? Read.
3: Likewise, the Spirit also helpeth our infirmities, for we know not what we should pray for.
1: This is so crazy. He says, you don't even know the obvious. So you should be so with God that even though your back hurting, you ask him, how do I pray for this back? Oh, God. Because you take God. Many of us, we have all these unanswered prayers because he was never part of the prayer to start off with. You got all these things that you, like, God didn't do this yet. Like, feel like God don't hear me. Feel like my prayers just hitting the ceiling. They come back down. Like, ain't nothing. Because you pray in dumbness. You don't know what to pray for. Because you're trying to pull God. That's where a lot of us, that's our rope to hold God in our prayer. So we're trying to swing God with our praying and make God act on our prayer. God says, even your prayer, I in charge. And if I ain't running your prayer, you just talking. And for years now, a lot of us have just been talking. Oh God, I pray that you would break, God. I pray that you would shatter, God. God, I pray that you would tear down. Oh, and oh God, somebody's doing this. Oh God, and I ask you, God, oh God, and you sound nice. You sound spiritual. But all you're doing is getting hoarse. All you're doing is going through the ritual because you don't know what to pray for. That's why prayer should start like this. Come, Holy Spirit, direct me in this time now because I know what I feel, but I don't know what I need. Yeah. Say it again, Denzel. I know what I feel, but I don't know what I need. I know how it looks, but I don't know how to ask for this. So, God, I need you. Glory to God. This right here. I stop in because I don't need to add nothing to this. I need us to go home and soak on this. He says, I am not with you. I am not with you. You are with me. I'm the one in charge. I'm the one giving instructions. I'm the one calling the shots. You don't run nothing. I was listening to a preacher. He's died now. I'm looking at him, can't remember his name. He says, I was listening to the pastor. He says, the only thing that the believer can take credit for is their mistakes. Now, I wasn't even thinking about this word, but the only thing that we could take credit for is our mess ups. Everything good that we do, he says, because of him. John MacArthur, that's his name, who just passed away recently. Yeah. He says, that's the only thing that we could take credit for, what we do wrong. Now, them wrong, that's yours. Yeah. All them little mess ups, all them little things you've been there, that's you. But everything that you could get right, it's God. Paul says like this, it's in him that we live. Him that we move. And him that we have our very being. Being with God says, it is itanzodabai. It is his agenda. These brothers know, and this I can let you into a secret, and you can say, boy, Pastor Arrogant, but they know this. When staff of them taking me somewhere to preach, they don't turn the radio on. Even in their own cars. Wait, Pastor, you arrogant, eh? No, they don't turn the radio on because they realize, even though they're driving, they're with me. So some of you, I won't be Pastor Armor Bearer. No, you don't. No, you don't. First thing is, we're driving the car. Ooh, that's my song. That's my job. No. No. When they driving me and we going somewhere, you talk to the VAD, they don't talk to me. If I don't talk to them, they don't talk. Because they with me. And they know I am alignment. And they don't want me going up there thinking about the Washington Commanders. That's his team. He really is a Redskin, but so he don't want me going up there to preach and that bad team on my mind. So if I engage, we talk, and watch this. I could engage them in the dumbest conversation, and they game with me. Why? Because they with me. Yeah. Oh, come on. Well, I gain somewhere to pray, I gain somewhere to prophesy, I gain somewhere to do ministry, and I ask them, but y'all watched that movie last night? And they And then we engage and talk about the movie. Why are you talking about the movie about being a preacher? Because that's where I am. I brought it up and they with me. Oh boy. Oh boy. Y'all hear? I determine the environment. That's why some services is below. Because the praise team is telling God what song to jump onto. I'm sorry. I'm looking down on the ground. Not this praise team, at other places. You tell God, God, these are the songs that you would like today. So because we drive in the car, we believe we could set the station of the music. So we set the station and we turn the volume up and we say, Pastor, you about to preach, but you can enjoy this song. Because this song is my song. I was in my personal time all week, I was hearing healing, healing, healing, healing, healing, healing. So when you call me to pray on Sunday, I can pray healing. No, that was your personal time. Don't mix your personal time up with now his space. No, I know you hear healing, healing, healing, healing, healing, but you need not submit because he's supposed to be with God, you know. You don't run this the way you want to run this. You don't just flow how you want to flow. We should always be victims of the direction of God. Victims of the dictates of God. Your business with God. Your marriage with God. Your employment with God. Your friends with God.
0: We believe that the combination of the blood of Jesus Christ and the faithful application of this word causes us to triumph over Satan and his demonic hosts continually. 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Thanks for tuning in and have a life-filled day.

we go to the meeting in a little while. But I just want to make sure you're ready to go there. You're ready to go? You sure? Just nudge your neighbor real quick and say, neighbor, you ready to go? You ready? You ready for the meeting?

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You're looking at one. You have no idea what God has brought me out of. 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I've been in a season of miracles. This is

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0: none of this new. 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
3: Jesus, please mention my name when you talk to your Father today. Life down here feels so strained. My brokenness is in the way. I'm not that good.

0: 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And the word you are about to hear will bless your life in more ways than you can imagine. 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
1: Very important, and the Holy Spirit kind of emphasized this in my spirit this week, that with this teaching, there is an anointing being released. With this teaching, this series, I decided to kind of select this as developing the spirit of the gatherer. Developing the spirit of the gatherer. It's going to make sense in a little while. But with this teaching, there is an anointing being released upon every one of you that will hear this by faith. If you just hear this as another preaching series that we're going through, you're going to miss this. But those of you that hear this with the right posture, there will be an anointing released to you. And with this anointing, you're going to find that you're going to have opportunities, like one of our members had some a few weeks ago, to gather groups to this house. You will find that persons will be drawn to you and starting random conversations out of the blue. You're going to see opportunities and you're going to see persons coming towards you. Like almost like you're going to become magnetic. Where persons are going to come just talking to you randomly and you're going to have an opportunity to say, where you go to church? Or to say to them, are you a believer? To find out what you know about God. It won't be you having to force doors open. It's like doors gonna be running you down. Oftentimes when we hear this kind of teaching, we go into panic mode because you say, okay, Lord, I gotta go greet everybody and go heal everybody, I gotta make this happen. No, this is not by flesh, this is by the Spirit. And you will find that the opportunities will be coming. You're going to be hit upside the head with opportunities. And let me tell you what's going to happen. First 4, 5, 6, 7, probably 10 times, you're going to miss it and then feel bad afterwards. But I'm glad that you're going to feel bad afterwards because eventually you're going to realize that was a moment for me. I could have caught that. And I am believing God with you that as we hear more of this teaching, faith comes by hearing and hearing by the word of God. We cannot walk in what we have not heard. So as we keep on teaching this word, I am believing God that we're going to have a church filled with witnesses. A church filled, thank you, Melissa, for clapping. A church filled with gatherers. The opportunities will present themselves, and they are presenting themselves now, but if you're not conscious of this anointing, they will walk right past you. They will move straight past you and you miss it. I'm praying now daily, God, I don't want to miss any moment. Whether it's the peanut man, whether it's the boy washing my car, whether it's a client from Chicago, it don't matter. No class, no chaos, no kind of, there's no delineation. If you come across my path, I will make sure you get a whiff of Jesus. Are you hearing what I'm saying? This concept, beloved, is one that the more I teach on this, the more I almost feel convicted for just now getting so deep into this. Like, I feel like, boy, 16 years plus you've been pastoring, and you've never been as motivated now as you are for this teaching. And, of course, we understand the timing of God is perfect, but I feel like, boy, what have you been doing all this time? Because everything else that we do must be pointing toward this. Your wealth is for this. Your healing is for this. Glory filling the house is for this. If we have not closed off these teachings with this, all those teachings still wide open. Ain't none of them finished. Every concept, every principle that we've taught over these 16 plus years, if we have not narrowed them into this, if we've not seen the connection with how all of these things were given to us that we can become gatherers, there's something missing. And here is the painful reality, Shaquille, that there are Holy Ghost filled fire, on fire believers that die and have not brought one person to the kingdom. being saved for years, and I've not actively engaged, not randomly, but actively engaged in bringing someone to the kingdom of God. And it's something for everybody in this room to think about. And as I was going more and more into this word and structuring this word out, I was like, this feels like an evangelism class. And then the Lord says, yes, it is. And I was like, boy, this ain't fit for Sunday morning. He says, why not? What is more important than this on Sunday morning? What can priority over this? What else you got to do, Denzel, that's so important that this can be a distraction? And so it speaks to a rewiring in all of us concerning the mandate that God has given us. And we shouted good today, we danced good today, we worshiped good today, we prayed good today. But it's for this. All of it. MBLN, it's for this. Ladies ministry, intercessory ministry, everything, teen ministry, everything we do is for this. And we're doing all the things we're doing, but we ain't doing this. I used to say this back in the day. I travel and I leave Minister Tracy in charge. Tracy, you're the minister in charge of the church. I go in for 2 months. Tracy, I need you. I want you to paint that wall for me, please. I want that wall to be a bright yellow. Now, you're in charge of the church. I need that wall to be a bright yellow. Because I see the sun in that corner. So I wanted yellow, bright yellow. I go off for 2 months. Tracy gets busy. Tracy realized that this carpet looking torn. She changed the carpet. She looked at the rails on the balcony and said, boy, Pastor, been talking about them rails a long time. I can change those rails. She got a friend who's doing ceiling. So she put a new ceiling inside there. Place rocking and rolling. She expanded the LED wall. The LED wall covered the whole stage now. Just one screen. And I come back after 2 months. And Tracy can't wait. Tracy, she picked me from the airport. Pastor, I can get you from the airport. And bring me straight here. She can't wait for me to see. And I walk in. The first place I'm going to look is on that wall. And now Tracy can be so livid because I am so ungrateful for all the work that she did, all the effort, all the money she raised, and she didn't transform the place. But I didn't ask you to do that. We are telling God what to make important. We are setting up the priorities for God, and we say, God, you better be pleased with this. Luke chapter 5, them boys said to Jesus, we didn't toil all night. And she, I didn't toil. Look at all this. Look at all these things. And I, and she can call Sonia. She can call, yeah, they have sisters meeting. She can call a sisters meeting. I wouldn't believe. I can't believe I say this. Y'all know I love Pastor. Yeah, that's why I say this to y'all. I don't tell nobody this. Y'all know I love Pastor, but I got to talk to y'all. You read a man row for one stupid wall? That wall, that ain't no money to do. No money to cop this carpet cost. Yeah. You know what it take to do the ceiling? And that man round me. Now guess what? If she'd have take that $80 and gone on top of the hill or gone to Kelly's, buy my bright yellow paint and paint my wall and then do all that stuff, I would say, well done, thou good and faithful servant. But when you don't do what I actually do, I say, depart from me. Thy worker of iniquity. You call me a worker of iniquity? You see what I did? Yeah, you was doing it in iniquity. You was doing it for pride's sake. You was doing what you wanted to do, and you weren't doing what I assigned you to do, so your heart ain't right. Are y'all hearing what I'm saying? And we're asking God to see how much we pray. God, you talking about souls? You ever hear me pray in the Holy Ghost? God, you ever hear my tongues? Zutukoto bokundale. You ever heard my rhythm? Have you checked my attendance record? God, do you know how much I tithe? God, from the time pastor being asked for the $1,000 seed, I give $1,000 every month. And so we tell God what to be pleased with. We tell him what to look at. And it don't work that way. Everybody good? This feel good? So there's an anointing being released that I can need all of us to catch, because from this pastor on down, we are going to have opportunities to be salt and to be light. And we must grab, snatch every one of those opportunities, because that's the yellow wall. That's the yellow wall. Don't forget, I use yellow walls. Some of you have seen yellow walls all week. I want you all to see that yellow wall all this week and next week. I can remind you about the yellow. I think I make it orange next week. So don't, I should paint that wall for true. So, all right. Now, let's go to this text that we've been using as our anchor text. This is what the Lord gave me on my time with him in December, preparing for this year. This text he gave me that seemingly is not a scripture about evangelism, but it definitely is. Matthew chapter 12, verse number 30. We've been giving you this every single week, and we can give it to you more and more and more until you get it. All right, here we go. Everybody, ready, read. Okay, the person next to you didn't read, because they heard you reading, so they didn't read. Let's get everybody to say it again. Everybody, ready, read.
2: He that is not with me is against me, and he that gathereth not with me scattereth.
1: So, this week, and I look at this verse every single week, and God, whatever you want to say to me, I'm ready. Say it to me. And he said, this week, he focused me on the fifth word in here, this word with. This word with. I was drawn to this word. And so I went into Greek and I studied this, did a little study to understand this word. And it seems so basic, but I went deeper into this word to understand what he was really saying. And this word with, it speaks to walking behind or walking after. Speaks to walking behind or walking after. So the suggestion is, you are following someone. You are following someone. If you are with them, you are following them. In order to follow someone, you must be submitted to that person. So the suggestion is that you are with him says that you are submitted to him. You are on his agenda. Being with God means that you are submitted to God and you are on his agenda. Now, I've had this experience on several occasions where from time to time, there was one time I actually called Davad and I said, Davad, I don't feel like driving, so I want you to pick me up. I get in to preach somewhere. Davad, I want you to pick me up. Now, you would say, Pastor, that's cruel because Davad lives out west. My parents taught me growing up that the devil is fine work for idle hands. The busier I can keep Davad, the better it is. So I said, Davad, I want you to pick me up. I ride with you. Now, here's the crazy thing. If you see me in Davad's car, he is driving and he's taking me somewhere, you would assume that I am with him. But don't get it twisted. There is never a time that he is driving me, or Chester, or anybody else, where Trey is. Trey is driving me plenty. I remember one time I had to go preach. And I overheard him. I had to go preach at the F&M prayer breakfast. I mean to say that because I know some of y'all be. I had to go preach to the F&M prayer breakfast. I said, F&M is not some of y'all. Like, what? You're sleeping, but you're here F&M now. You wake right up. Huh? All right. I had to preach at the F&M prayer breakfast. And I listened to them talking to Trey because he was trying to get in the door and trying to get up front. Who you is? And he said, he was driving it on. But he says, I'm with him. Even though he's the one who brought me to the meeting, he realized that his access came not me being with him, but him being with me. Please don't miss this, that I go a lot of places and with these brethren, but sometimes it's outdress me, but don't mix it up. Yeah, sometimes boys be clean. And I ain't in denial. Sometimes Stafford is turning on. He's turning on. I say, boy, okay, you win today. You got it. You rocking and rolling. Today I got him. But, you know, but there are other days that he, I ain't matching him up today. But there are other days that, boy, you know, and the suggestion is that he is the bishop and I'm the armor bearer. But we got to make it clear. Don't mind how we look. Don't mind what car we in. I am not with him. He's with me. Now, I can flip this real fast. Now, whenever I want bread, whenever I want something from purity, whenever I need some hot dog and some hamburger rolls, then it switches. I walk into Beauty Bakery. I am with stuff. I with him. See, there was a time I did the boys at Scotia, and I couldn't stand on that line. The line was long. No, I had to go to Scotia. I am with Mr. Thompson. Can you please find Mr. Thompson? I am with him. He was East Street and Soldier Road. That's what. Yeah. And the line was coming right around it. Right? I with him today. He's the boss. All right, let me show you something. Let me show you how powerful this is. Watch this. Go to Joshua chapter 5. Whoo, this is so good. Are you getting something? All right, I almost out of time. Joshua 5. Verse number 13. Okay, let's go. Ready? I'm ready for me, Risha.
2: One day, Joshua was near Jericho and he saw a man standing some distance in front of him.
1: Right.
2: The man was holding a sword. So Joshua walked up to him and asked, "Are you on our side?"
1: Now you got to see this. This boy wasn't bothering Joshua. Joshua walked up to this boy. But he's not holding a sword. Joshua with the big bad self. Approaches the boy and go from there now. So Joshua see the boy stand up with a sword.
2: "Are you on our side or on our enemy's side?" "Neither," he answered. "I am here because I am the commander of the Lord's army." Joshua fell to his knees and bowed down to the ground. "I am your servant," he said. "Tell me what to do."
1: I heard something as I was reading this that I'm going to say, and I said, "God, this sounds a little too extreme. Should I say this?" He said, "Say it." I said, "God, this sounds extreme." He said, "Say it." I said, "But God, this goes against a song that I love in the hymnal. I am a Church of God boy. There's a song in the hymnal. I don't know much of the pages of the song in the hymnal, but this one I never forgot. Hymn number 313. "Though others may be lonely when all their friends are gone." Y'all know the church hymnal. Here's the chorus. "Oh, yes, I have somebody with me to share my heavy load. I feel his presence near me every day. Though troubles overtake me along life's weary road, I have somebody with me all the way." And Holy Ghost says, you have to change that. He says, "Son, don't get it twisted. I am never with you." I said, God, do you know the song? And it's a great song. I love the song. He says, "Don't get it twisted. I ain't never with you. You always with me." Tell the people in the back, they hear what I say. He says, see, the reason you're so arrogant and so bad way is because you believe God with you. The reason you function the way you function is because somebody lied to you and told you God with you. God is never with us. We are always with him. Him being with us is as a result of us being with him. And so I know somebody deep, what you mean? Just hear what I say. Stop being so smart. You're too smart for your own good. I'm saying to you, you always should be in a place where you submitted to God. No matter where you are, you should always be submitted to God, that he is the one running the operation. He is the one in charge of whatever's going on in your life. You are never the boss because you are always with him. This will change how you live your life. This will change how you run your family. So change how you run your business. Because we invite God into our business. God, we welcome you into our business. No, God says, this is my business that I allow you to function in. Preach Denzel. We shout about our anointing. Son, you ain't got no anointing. That's my anointing that I allow you to function in. Glory to God. We count like this, my money. You ain't got no money. That's my money that I allow you to be a steward over. When you get this thing turned in the right perspective, then you will humble yourself. The mighty hand of God, that he will exalt you the way he wants to exalt you. But you, your problem is God with you. And we go, we gotta go. And see, this us, that's God. And we pulling God around and we carrying God with us. What the devil going on? We got the cart pulling the horse. And that's how church is functioning. That's how believers are functioning. God, I out of time. Boy, feeling Lord. We are functioning. That God is with us. God is with us. See him here? He with me. Like God is subject to us. God answers. Clap on, clap off. God is our slave. He does what we tell him to do. There is this severe case of delusion in the body of Christ. There's one balloon that we need to pop. There is a construct that we need to destruct that has us believing that God is our armor bearer. God is our house slave. That God sitting down waiting for us to give him instruction. And when you read your Bible, it's so powerful. When you really read your Bible, Romans 8 and 26 says, you're so dumb, you don't even know how to pray. Oh, they think I play it. Put it on the screen. They think I play it. Put Romans 8 and 26. Put it up there in the King James. I don't know what the other versions say, so give me the King James, what he says here. Romans, I know it ain't in my list, but it's easy to find. Just put an 8 and a 26 and type Romans, R-O-M-A-N-S, and it should come up. All right? All right? Okay. No, Romans, R-O-M-A-N-S. 8:26. Oh, okay. I know I said King James. There we go. Everybody ready? Read.
2: Likewise, the Spirit also helpeth our infirmities, for we know not what we should pray for as we are.
1: This is so crazy. He says, you don't even know the obvious. So you should be so with God that even though your back hurting, you ask him, how do I pray for this back? Oh, God. Because you take God. Many of us, we have all these unanswered prayers because he was never part of the prayer to start off with. You got all these things that you, like, God didn't do this yet. Like, feel like God don't hear me. Feel like my prayers just hitting the ceiling. They come back down. Like, ain't nothing. Because you pray in dumbness. You don't know what to pray for. Because you're trying to pull God. That's where a lot of us, that's our rope to hold God in our prayer. So we try to swing God with our praying and make God act on our prayer. God says, even your prayer, I in charge. And if I ain't running your prayer, you just talking. And for years now, a lot of us have just been talking. Oh God, I pray that you would break, God. I pray that you would shatter, God. God, I pray that you would tear down. Oh, and oh God, somebody's doing this. Oh God, and I ask you, God, and you sound nice. You sound spiritual. But all you're doing is getting hoarse. All you're doing is going through the ritual because you don't know what to pray for. That's why prayer should start like this. Come, Holy Spirit, direct me in this time now because I know what I feel, but I don't know what I need. Yeah. Say it again, Denzel. I know what I feel, but I don't know what I need. I know how it looks, but I don't know how to ask for this. So, God, I need you. Glory to God. Yeah. This right here. I stop in because I don't need to add nothing to this. I need us to go home and soak on this. He says, I am not with you. I am not with you. You are with me. I'm the one in charge. I'm the one giving instructions. I'm the one calling the shots. You don't run nothing. I was listening to a preacher. He's died now. I'm looking at him, can't remember his name. He says, I was listening to the pastor. He says, the only thing that the believer can take credit for is their mistakes. Now, I wasn't even thinking about this word, but that thing, he said, the only thing that we could take credit for is our mess ups. Everything good that we do, he says, because of him. John MacArthur, that's his name, who just passed away recently. Yeah. He says, that's the only thing that we could take credit for, what we do wrong. Now, them wrong, that's yours. Yeah. All them little mess ups, all them little things you've been there, that's you. But everything that you could get right, it's God. Paul says like this, it's in him that we live. Him that we move. And him that we have our very being. Being with God says, it is his agenda. These brothers know, and this can, I can let you into a secret, you can say, boy, pastor arrogant, but they know this. When staff of them taking me somewhere to preach, they don't turn the radio on, even in their own cars. Wait, pastor, you arrogant, eh? No, they don't turn the radio on because they realize, even though they're driving, they're with me. So some of you, I won't be Pastor Armabearer. No, you don't. No, you don't. First thing is we driving the car. Ooh, that's my song. That's my job. No. No. When they driving me and we going somewhere, you talk to the VOD, they don't talk to me. If I don't talk to them, they don't talk. Because they with me. And they know I am alignment. And they don't want me going up there thinking about the Washington Commanders. That's his team. He really is a Redskin, but. So he don't want me going up there to preach and that bad team on my mind. So, if I engage, we talk, and watch this. I could engage them in the dumbest conversation, and they game with me. Why? Because they with me. Yeah. Well, I gain somewhere to pray, I gain somewhere to prophesy, I gain somewhere to do ministry, and I ask them, but y'all watched that movie last night? And they, And then we engage and talk about a movie. Why are you talking about a movie, Pastor, and preach? Because that's where I am. I brought it up, and they with me. Oh, boy. Oh, boy. Y'all get, y'all here? I determine the environment. That's why some services is below, because the praise team is telling God what song to jump onto. I'm sorry. I'm looking down on the ground. Not this praise team, at other places. You tell God, God, these are the songs that you will like today. So because we drive in the car, we believe we could set the station of the music. So we set the station and we turn the volume up and we say, Pastor, you about to preach, but you will enjoy this song. Because this song is my song. I was in my personal time all week, I was hearing healing. So when you call me to pray on Sunday, I can pray healing. No, that was your personal time. Don't mix your personal time up with now his space. No, I know you hear healing, but you need to submit because he's supposed to be with God, you know. You don't run this the way you want to run this. You don't just flow how you want to flow. We should always be victims of the direction of God. Victims of the dictates of God. Your business with God. Your marriage with God. Your employment with God. Your friends with God.
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0: longing, longing for something different, going wrong and looking everywhere but your arms, and I've been seeing you every turn, and now I sing to you a new song, even when I'm short and I'm falling. 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

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Thank you, Jesus.

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One more time, y'all sing it with me. Say, sing, be exalted. Be lifted high. Be lifted high. Come on, break out into parts. Say, King of Heaven. King of Heaven. Be glory. Sing, all creation. Hallelujah. Testify. Come on, sing that. You're Jehovah.

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0: 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And the word you are about to hear will bless your life in more ways than you can imagine, coming straight from our pastor, Bishop Denzo Roll. 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
1: Very important, and the Holy Spirit kind of emphasized this in my spirit this week, that with this teaching, there is an anointing being released. With this teaching, the series, I decided to kind of isolate this as developing the spirit of the gatherer. Developing the spirit of the gatherer. It's going to make sense in a little while. But with this teaching, there is an anointing being released upon every one of you that will hear this by faith. If you just hear this as another preaching series that we're going through, you're going to miss this. But those of you that hear this with the right posture, there will be an anointing released to you. And with this anointing, you're going to find that you're going to have opportunities, like one of our members had some a few weeks ago, to gather groups to this house. You will find that persons will be drawn to you and starting random conversations out of the blue. You're going to see opportunities and you're going to see persons coming towards you. Like almost like you're going to become magnetic. Where persons are going to come just talking to you randomly and you're going to have an opportunity to say, where you go to church? Or to say to them, are you a believer? To find out what you know about God. It won't be you having to force doors open. It's like doors gonna be running you down. Oftentimes when we hear this kind of teaching, we go into panic mode because you say, okay, Lord, I gotta go greet everybody and go heal everybody, I gotta make this happen. No, this is not by flesh, this is by the Spirit. And you will find that the opportunities will be coming. You're going to be hit upside the head with opportunities. And let me tell you what's going to happen. First 4, 5, 6, 7, probably 10 times, you're going to miss it and then feel bad afterwards. But I'm glad that you're going to feel bad afterwards because eventually you're going to realize that was a moment for me. I could have caught that. And I am believing God with you that as we hear more of this teaching, faith comes by hearing and hearing by the word of God. We cannot walk in what we have not heard. So as we keep on teaching this word, I am believing God that we're going to have a church filled with witnesses. A church filled, thank you, Melissa, for clapping. A church filled with gatherers. The opportunities will present themselves, and they are presenting themselves now, but if you're not conscious of this anointing, they will walk right past you. They will move straight past you and you miss it. I'm praying now daily, God, I don't want to miss any moment. Whether it's the peanut man, whether it's the boy washing my car, whether it's a client from Chicago, it don't matter. No class, no chaos, no kind of, there's no delineation. If you come across my path, I want to make sure you get a whiff of Jesus. Are you hearing what I'm saying? This concept, beloved, is one that the more I teach on this, the more I almost feel convicted for just now getting so deep into this. Like, I feel like, boy, 16 years plus you've been pastoring, and you've never been as motivated now as you are for this teaching. And, of course, we understand the timing of God is perfect, but I feel like, boy, what have you been doing all this time? Because everything else that we do must be pointing toward this. Your wealth is for this. Your healing is for this. Glory filling the house is for this. If we have not closed off these teachings with this, all those teachings still wide open. Ain't none of them finished. Every concept, every principle that we've taught over these 16 plus years, if we have not narrowed them into this, if we've not seen the connection with how all of these things were given to us that we can become gatherers, there's something missing. And here is the painful reality, Shaquille, that there are Holy Ghost filled fire, on fire believers that die and have not brought one person to the kingdom. being saved for years, and have not actively engaged, not randomly, but actively engaged in bringing someone to the kingdom of God. And it's something for everybody in this room to think about. And as I was going more and more into this word and structuring this word out, I was like, this feels like an evangelism class. And then the Lord says, yes, it is. And I was like, boy, this ain't fit for Sunday morning. He says, why not? What is more important than this on Sunday morning? What can priority over this? What else you got to do, Denzel, that's so important that this can be a distraction? And so it speaks to a rewiring in all of us concerning the mandate that God has given us. And we shouted good today, we danced good today, we worshiped good today, we prayed good today. But it's for this. All of it. MBLN, it's for this. Ladies ministry, intercessory ministry, everything, teen ministry, everything we do is for this. And we're doing all the things we're doing, but we ain't doing this. I used to say this back in the day. I travel and I leave Minister Tracy in charge. Tracy, you're the minister in charge of the church. I go in for 2 months. Tracy, I need you. I want you to paint that wall for me, please. I want that wall to be a bright yellow. Now, you're in charge of the church. I need that wall to be a bright yellow. Because I see the sun in that corner. So I wanted yellow, bright yellow. I go off for 2 months. Tracy gets busy. Tracy realized that this carpet looking torn. She changed the carpet. She looked at the rails on the balcony and said, boy, Pastor been talking about them rails a long time. I can change those rails. She got a friend who's doing ceiling. So she put a new ceiling inside there. Place rocking and rolling. She expanded the LED wall. The LED wall covered the whole stage now. Just no screen. And I come back after 2 months. And Tracy can't wait. Tracy, she picked me from the airport. Pastor, I can get you from the airport. And bring me straight here. She can't wait for me to see. And I walk in. The first place I'm going to look is on that wall. And now Tracy can be so livid because I am so ungrateful for all the work that she did, all the effort, all the money she raised, and she didn't transform the place. But I didn't ask you to do that. We are telling God what to make important. We are setting up the priorities for God, and we say, God, you better be pleased with this. Luke chapter 5, them boys said to Jesus, we didn't toil all night. And she, I didn't toil. Look at all this. Look at all these things. And I, and she can call Sonia. She can call, yeah, they have sisters meeting. She can call a sisters meeting. You wouldn't believe. I can't believe I say this. Y'all know I love Pastor. Yeah, that's why I say this to y'all. I don't tell nobody this. Y'all know I love Pastor, but I got to talk to y'all. You read a man row for one stupid wall? That wall, that ain't no money to do. No money to cop this carpet cost. Yeah. You know what it take to do the ceiling? And that man round me. Now guess what? If she'd have take that $80 and gone on top of the hill or gone to Kelly's, buy my bright yellow paint and paint my wall and then do all that stuff, I would say, well done, thou good and faithful servant. But when you don't do what I ask you to do, I say, depart from me, thy worker of iniquity. You call me a worker of iniquity? You see what I did? Yeah, you was doing it in iniquity. You was doing it for pride's sake. You was doing what you wanted to do, and you weren't doing what I assigned you to do, so your heart ain't right. Are y'all hearing what I'm saying? And we're asking God to see how much we pray. God, you talking about souls? You ever hear me pray in the Holy Ghost? God, you ever hear my tongues? Zutukoto bokundale. You ever heard my rhythm? Have you checked my attendance record? God, do you know how much I tithe? God, from the time pastor being asked for the $1,000 seed, I give $1,000 every month. And so we tell God what to be pleased with. We tell him what to look at. And it don't work that way. Everybody good? This feel good? So there's an anointing being released that I can need all of us to catch, because from this pastor on down, we are going to have opportunities to be salt and to be light. And we must grab, snatch every one of those opportunities, because that's the yellow wall. That's the yellow wall. Don't forget, I use yellow walls. Some of you have seen yellow walls all week. I want you all to see that yellow wall all this week and next week. I can remind you about the yellow. I think I make it orange next week. So don't, I should paint that wall for true. So, all right. Now, let's go to this text that we've been using as our anchor text. This is what the Lord gave me on my time with him in December, preparing for this year. This text he gave me that seemingly is not a scripture about evangelism, but it definitely is. Matthew chapter 12, verse number 30. We've been giving you this every single week, and we can give it to you more and more and more until you get it. All right, here we go. Everybody, ready, read. Okay, the person next to you didn't read because they heard you reading, so they didn't read. Let's get everybody to say it again. Everybody, ready, read.
2: He that is not with me is against me, and he that gathereth not with me scattereth
1: not. So this week, and I look at this verse every single week, and God, whatever you want to say to me, I'm ready. Say it to me. And he said, this week, he focused me on the fifth word in here, this word with. This word with. I was drawn to this word. And so I went into Greek and I studied this, did a little study to understand this word. And it seems so basic, but I went deeper into this word to understand what he was really saying. And this word with, it speaks to walking behind or walking after. Speaks to walking behind or walking after. So the suggestion is, you are following someone. You are following someone. If you are with them, you are following them. In order to follow someone, you must be submitted to that person. So the suggestion is that you are with him says that you are submitted to him. You are on his agenda. Being with God means that you are submitted to God and you are on his agenda. Now, I've had this experience on several occasions where from time to time, there was one time I actually called Davad and I said, Davad, I don't feel like driving, so I want you to pick me up. I get in to preach somewhere. Davad, I want you to pick me up. Now, you would say, Pastor, that's cruel because Davad lives out west. My parents taught me growing up that the devil is fine work for idle hands. The busier I could keep Davad, the better it is. So I said, Davad, I want you to pick me up. I ride in with you. Now, here's the crazy thing. If you see me in Davad's car, he is driving and he's taking me somewhere, you would assume that I am with him. But don't get it twisted. There is never a time that he is driving me, or Chester, or anybody else, where Trey is. Trey is driving me plenty. I remember one time I had to go preach. And I overheard him. I had to go preach at the F&M prayer breakfast. I mean to say that because I know some of y'all be. I had to go preach to the F&M prayer breakfast. I said F&M is not some of y'all. Like, what? You're sleeping, but y'all hear F&M now. You wake right up. All right. I had to preach at the F&M prayer breakfast. And I listened to them talking to Trey because he was trying to get in the door and trying to get up front. Who you is? And he said, he was driving it on. But he says, I'm with him. Even though he's the one who brought me to the meeting, he realized that his access came not me being with him, but him being with me. Please don't miss this, that I go a lot of places and with these brethren, but sometimes it's outdress me, but don't mix it up. Yeah, sometimes boys be clean. And I ain't in denial. Sometimes Stafford is turning on. He's turning on. I say, boy, okay, you win today. You got it. You rocking and rolling. Today I got him. But, you know, but there are other days that he, I ain't matching him up today. But there are other days that, boy, you know, and the suggestion is that he is the bishop and I'm the armor bearer. But we got to make it clear. Don't mind how we look. Don't mind what car we in. I am not with him. He's with me. Now, I can flip this real fast. Now, whenever I want bread, whenever I want something from purity, whenever I need some hot dog and some hamburger rolls, then it switches. I walk into Beauty Bakery. I am with stuff. I with him. See, there was a time I did the boys at Scotia, and I couldn't stand on that line. The line was long. I had to go to Scotia. I am with Mr. Thompson. Can you please find Mr. Thompson? I am with him. He was East Street and Soldier Road. That's what. Yeah. And the line was coming right around it. Right?

0: But it's not upon the sword. Joshua, the big bad self, approaches the boy. And go from there now. So Joshua, see the boy, stand up with the sword.
1: Are you on our side or on our enemy's side? Neither, he answered. I am here because I am the commander of the Lord's army. Joshua fell to his knees and bowed down to the ground. I am your servant, he said. Tell me what to do.
0: I heard something as I was reading this that I want to say, and I said, like, God, this sounds a little too extreme. Should I say this? He said, say it. I said, God, this sounds extreme. He said, say it. I said, but God, this goes against a song that I love in the hymnal. I am a Church of God boy. There's a song in the hymnal. I don't know much of the pages of the song in the hymnal, but this one I never forgot. Hymn number 313. Though others may be lonely when all their friends God, y'all know the church hymnal. Here's the chorus. Oh, yes, I have somebody with me to share my heavy load. I feel his presence near me every day. Though troubles overtake me along life's weary road, I have somebody with me all the way. And Holy Ghost says, you have to change that. He says, son, don't get it twisted. I am never with you. I said, God, do you know the song? And it's a great song. I love the song. He says, don't get it twisted. I ain't never with you. You always with me.
2: Wow. Yeah.
0: I talk to people in the back, they hear what I say. He says, see, the reason you so arrogant and so bad way is because you believe God with you. The reason you function the way you function is because somebody lied to you and told you God with you. God is never with us. We are always with him. Him being with us is as a result of us being with him. And so I know somebody deep, what you mean? Just hear what I say. Stop being so smart. You're too smart for your own good. I'm saying to you, you always should be in a place where you submitted to God. No matter where you are, you should always be submitted to God, that he is the one running the operation. He is the one in charge of whatever's going on in your life. You are never the boss because you are always with him. This will change how you live your life. This will change how you run your family. So change how you run your business. Because we invite God into our business. God, we welcome you into our business. No, God says, this is my business that I allow you to function in. Preach them, sir. We shout about our anointing. Son, you ain't got no anointing. That's my anointing that I allow you to function in. Glory to God. We count like this, my money. You ain't got no money. That's my money that I allow you to be a steward over. When you get this thing turned in the right perspective, then you will humble yourself. The mighty hand of God, that he will exalt you the way he wants to exalt you. But you, your problem is God with you. And we go, we gotta go. And see, this us, that's God. And we pulling God around and we carrying God with us. What the devil going on? We got the cart pulling the horse. And that's how church is functioning. That's how believers are functioning. God, I out of time. Boy, feeling Lord. We are functioning. That God is with us. God is with us. See him here? He with me. Like God is subject to us. God answers. Clap on, clap off. God is our slave. He does what we tell him to do. There is this severe case of delusion in the body of Christ. There's one balloon that we need to pop. There is a construct that we need to destruct that has us believing that God is our armor bearer.

0: Or does our house live? That God sitting down waiting for us to give him instruction? And when you read your Bible, it's so powerful. When you really read your Bible, Romans 8 and 26 says, you're so dumb, you don't even know how to pray. Oh, they think I play it. Put it on the screen. They think I play it. Put Romans 8, 26. Put it up there in the King James. I don't know what the other versions say, so give me the King James, what he says here. Romans, I know it ain't in my list, but it's easy to find. Just put an 8 and a 26 and type Romans, R-O-M-A-N-S, and it should come up. All right? All right? Okay. No, Romans, R-O-M-A-N-S, 8:26. Oh, okay. I know I said King James. There we go. Everybody, everybody ready? Read.
1: Likewise, the Spirit also helpeth our infirmities, for we know not what we should pray for as we ought.
0: This is so crazy. He says, you don't even know the obvious. So you should be so with God that even though your back hurting, you ask him, how do I pray for this back? Oh, God. Because you take God. Many of us, we have all these unanswered prayers because he was never part of the prayer to start off with. You got all these things that you, like, God didn't do this yet. Like, feel like God don't hear me. Feel like my prayers just hitting the ceiling. They come back down. Like, you know, because you pray in dumbness. You don't know what to pray for because you're trying to pull God. That's where a lot of us, that's our rope to hold God in, our prayer. So we're trying to swing God with our praying and make God act on our prayer. God says, even your prayer, I in charge. And if I ain't running your prayer, you just talking. And for years now, a lot of us have just been talking. Oh God, I pray that you would break, God. I pray that you would shatter, God. God, I pray that you would tear down. Oh, and oh God, somebody's doing this. Oh God, and I ask you, God, and you sound nice. You sound spiritual. But all you're doing is getting hoarse. All you're doing is going through the ritual because you don't know what to pray for. That's why prayer should start like this. Come, Holy Spirit, direct me in this time now because I know what I feel, but I don't know what I need. Yeah. Say it again, Denzel. I know what I feel, but I don't know what I need. I know how it looks, but I don't know how to ask for this. So, God, I need you. Glory to God. Yeah. This right here. I stop in because I don't need to add nothing to this. I need us to go home and soak on this. He says, I am not with you. I am not with you. You are with me. I'm the one in charge. I'm the one giving instructions. I'm the one calling the shots. You don't run nothing. I was listening to a preacher. He's died now. I'm looking at him, can't remember his name. He says, I was listening to the pastor. He says, the only thing that the believer can take credit for is their mistakes. Now, I wasn't even thinking about this word, but that thing, he said, the only thing that we could take credit for is our mess ups. Everything good that we do, he says, because of him. John MacArthur, that's his name, who just passed away recently. Yeah. He says, that's the only thing that we could take credit for, what we do wrong. Now, them wrong, that's yours. Yeah. All them little mess-ups, all them little things you've been doing, that's you. But everything that you could get right, it's God. Paul says like this, it's in him that we live. Him that we move. And him that we have our very being. Being with God says, it is itanzo dabai. It is his agenda. These brothers know, and this I can let you into a secret. You can say, boy, pastor arrogant. But they know this. When staff of them taking me somewhere to preach, they don't turn the radio on. even in their own cars. Wait, Pastor, you arrogant. Eh? No, they don't turn the radio on because they realize, even though they're driving, they're with me. So some of you, I won't be Pastor Armabearer. No, you don't. No, you don't. First thing is, if we drive in the car, ooh, that's my song. That's my jam. No. No, when they driving me and we going somewhere, you talk to the VOD, they don't talk to me. If I don't talk to them, they don't talk. Because they with me. And they know I am climate. And they don't want me going up there thinking about the Washington Commanders. That's his team. He really is a Redskin, but. So he don't want me going up there to preach and that bad team on my mind. So if I engage, we talk, and watch this. I could engage them in the dumbest conversation and they game with me. Why? Because they with me. Yeah. Well, I gain somewhere to pray, I gain somewhere to prophesy, I gain somewhere to do ministry, and I ask them, but y'all watched that movie last night? And then we engage and talk about the movie. Why are you talking about the movie, Pastor, again to preach? Because that's where I am. I brought it up and they with me. Oh boy. Y'all here? I determine the environment. That's why some services is below. Because the praise team is telling God what song to jump onto. I'm sorry. I'm looking down on the ground. Not this praise team, at other places. You tell God, God, these are the songs that you would like today. So because we drive in the car, we believe we could set the station of the music. So we set the station and we turn the volume up and we say, Pastor, you about to preach, but you can enjoy this song. Because this song is my song. I was in my personal time all week, I was hearing healing. So when you call me to pray on Sunday, I can pray healing. No, that was your personal time. Don't mix your personal time up with now his space. No, I know you hear healing, but you need not submit because he's supposed to be with God, you know. You don't run this the way you want to run this. You don't just flow how you want to flow. We should always be victims of the direction of God. Victims of the dictates of God. Your business with God. Your marriage with God. Your employment with God. Your friends with God.
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It's 12:30, so you know exactly what that means. You're tuned in and, of course, always locked and loaded on the shift with yours truly. I'm so excited to be in your company today, and I want to share this with you, something I've been thinking about for some time now, and it is momentum. Momentum. We know that flow, that ability to keep on moving, that wind behind your back that you can feel, like you can, have you ever felt like you could just fly and leap over walls and run through troops, that kind of momentum. And one of the enemy's greatest strategies is not stopping you completely. Hear this. It is breaking your momentum. And before we move even into today's topic, and it somehow ties in today's topic as well, is momentum killers. Now, I mentioned to you, momentum is the force that keeps you moving, even when your feelings change, even when your circumstances, however, right? Momentum doesn't always look fast. Sometimes it looks like small, fateful steps in a particular direction, steps that you take daily. But once the momentum is broken, hear this, oh man, listen. Listen, I've been thinking about this for a while, so please don't judge me. But once momentum is broken, it takes intentionality to rebuild it. So I started to observe areas of my life where I felt like I started to lose momentum. And like I mentioned, you know, it is the force that keeps you moving even when the feelings change. But I find that a lot of people aren't stuck because they lack purpose or because they lack the gifting or because they lack the influence and all these other things. But they are stuck because something keeps interrupting, oh man, their momentum. I want you to think about this. I want you to consider that place in your life, right? That area of your life where you started strong. You were enthused. You were so excited to do this thing. You know, live, eat, sleep, breathe this thing, or maybe this business idea, or maybe this assignment, however you want to term it. Hey, Jardine, I'm glad to see you, right? So when you consider this area, I want you to really visualize with me. This is the area of my life where I was excited, but suddenly I am losing joy. Suddenly it's difficult to get dressed or to, you know, prepare and all of these things, or even just maybe make that call or to send that message. Everything becomes, you know, it feels like just a ton of tasks. That's the best way I can describe it. And that's one of the enemy's greatest strategies, because he knows that if I just stop her, if I just put a block in her way, chances are she's going to kick it down. Chances are, you know, something is going to break. But if I can stop his or her momentum, if I can stop the shifter's momentum, then I can steal, then I can kill, then I can destroy. Today's topic is quantum leap. But I want to start here with momentum, because I realize that this speaks directly to quantum leaping. When you start to overthink, when you start to be inconsistent, when you start to battle with those fear of a failure, this is where your momentum begins to break. And like I said, a lot of people are stuck. Not because of gifting, not because of purpose, not because of, you know, lack of opportunity. They are stuck because something interrupts the momentum. And I want to mention to you before we move into today's topic, three momentum killers. One, overthinking. You will analyze what you should have already acted on. Guilty. Momentum dies when every move needs perfect conditions. And this is something that I'm guilty of. I spoke with someone the other day and, you know, I really wanted to delay doing this particular thing. And I say, I don't want to do this. I don't want to do this. I feel like this is not going to be perfect. I feel like, you know, boom, boom, boom. And the person said to me, well, you don't have anything else. So you want to start off perfect, or you want to start off with something? Ouch. And I promise you that hurt. It's still stinging a little bit today, but I'm going to be all right. But they called out my overthinking. So you constantly analyze or overanalyze what you should already act on. Momentum dies when every move needs to be perfect. And, you know,
whether you like to address it or not, I'm going to hold your hand while I say this. You are overthinking it. You are overthinking that application. You are overthinking that relationship. You are overthinking that business opportunity. You are overthinking going back to school. You're overthinking anything. You're overthinking that engagement. You're overthinking in your marriage. We could go down the line. You're overthinking. And if you are honest, this affects your momentum. This affects your ability to get up and do. It affects your ability to get up and act. The second thing is inconsistency. You may not be an overthinker. You may act immediately and say, you know something, let me get this done. And you start off strong. You start off with this zeal. You start off with this fire. Where in all egos, right? You start off with this fire. You start off with this everything. And you start off strong, but you can't end strong. You can't finish. Starting strong means nothing if you disappear every time something gets hard. Every time it gets difficult, every time there is some kind of, y'all know how we spiritual people go, any kind of warfare, we blame the devil on everything, right? The devil at the police station saying they lying on him. Yes, I'm talking to you. We say, oh, the devil, and he's a liar, and listen, I've been trying, and for some strange reason, I just can't. No, your issue is you refuse to count the cost. While someone may say they will overanalyze or overthink, you don't think enough possibly. And that produces inconsistency. So you start off strong, but every time something gets hard, you quickly throw in the towel. Momentum, hear me. Momentum is built through repetition, not your random burst of energy. Not your random burst of enthusiasm. It is built through repetition. It means, listen, I'm going to get tired doing this, but I got to do it anyhow. Repetition. The third one, and we're going to move very quickly. The third one, and I want to hear your thoughts on this. Maybe you're tuned in. Maybe you're on Facebook. Let me know your thoughts in the comment section. The third one is the fear of failure. And I want to take this from two aspects. I think what is at play here in regards to momentum is the fear of failure based on your past and the fear of failure based on your future. So let's go from the past. Maybe you have failed before. Maybe you have not been successful in any area of life or whatever wherever you are losing the momentum. And there is this fear that says, listen, do not move quickly. Do not be consistent, procrastinate, second guess yourself until the opportunity passes you by. Then there is the fear of failure concerning future. Okay, what if I am not as good as I presented myself to be? What if they feel like I'm a fraud or I'm a phony? What if I'm not able to keep up with this high demand? What if I am not able to do X, Y, Z? You know, we go down, y'all know how we go. And it's really imposter syndrome, right? Because there is that air of, oh, they can see me for the real fraud that I am. I cannot do this. I cannot keep up with this. I cannot be consistent. But what you're really dealing with is that fear of failure, be it from your past or be it concerning your future. And today I really wanted to highlight this because I feel that there is something going on in the spirit, and I want you to hear me, in the spirit, that wants to stop or kill the momentum of God's people. Not only that, not only just to kill, steal, and destroy, of course, but to get you so discouraged that there seems to be no hope. There seems to be no light at the end of the tunnel. And something I was speaking with someone today, and they spoke about how, you know, when God is the shepherd and he leads us in the valley and all of these other stuff, and you know, you're following after him, you cannot see where he is taking you. But everything that you are looking at seems like a valley. Everything you're looking at seems like a difficult situation. And he says, listen, the Lord is my shepherd.
I shall not want. He maketh me to lie down in green pastures. He leadeth me beside the still waters. He restores my soul. So today, I believe that God is going to restore your momentum. Momentum in your relationship, momentum in your church, momentum in your business, momentum even in your personal life. Whatever it is you need momentum in, God is restoring that momentum. Scripture tells us in Galatians 6 and 9, and let us not get weary in well-doing, for we will reap if we faint not. Momentum killers come to weary you. It comes to cause you to faint before you get your due reward, or, you know, I want to say that level of success or whatever it is that you are believing God for. And then not only that, Hebrews 12 and 1 says, run the race that is set before you. Nobody else, no one else's race, but the race that is set before you. And this is how to do it: with patience. This patience produces endurance. This patience causes you to appreciate the journey, appreciate the destination. Oh, Jesus. Appreciate the destination far before, Mr. Producer, I need some help. Far before anything shifts in your life. I feel like I did something. All right, there we go. I'm good. Thank you. Right? So what I'm saying is, hey, Dr. Burrows, how you doing? Hey, Monique, how you doing? I believe that the enemy has, and I want to read this quote to you one more time. There is a strategic plan set against you, right? It says, one of the enemy's greatest strategies is not stopping you completely. He knows his time is short, you know, and he know he can't stop you, because once your mind is made up, you are going full throttle. You are going head first into whatever it is that God has laid on your heart, or whatever your dream or purpose or destiny is. But he said, you know something? I don't want to stop them. I just want to slow them down. I just want to slow them down. Let them overthink. Let them be inconsistent. Let them battle with fear. Bible says, for God has not given the spirit of fear, but of power and of love and of a sound mind. Settle your mind today. Set your mind on the things above, and don't allow the enemy to kill your momentum, kill your drive, kill your zeal, kill your passion. And listen, I am speaking so passionately about this because I've experienced this firsthand. All right. Y'all know when I do it, when I say all right, exactly. Because get up. What are you doing? Why are you taking so long? And, you know, we trick and we delude ourselves into thinking, oh, I'm just waiting on God's timing. I'm just waiting on God to shift it. And God says, no, you're not waiting on me. I'm waiting on you. And this level and this new season and this new shift requires risk. We are so concerned about what this person is thinking, what this person is doing, how this appears, how that appears, and all of these other things. And the reality is, no one cares. Run the race that is set before you. No one else is in this race. I have a friend who says, Valence and Janae, I ain't got no horse in the race. In other words, I'm not competing with you. The race that we're running, everyone has their own race. Run the race that is set before you. And not only that, run it with patience. Don't compare your momentum to someone else's. But don't allow what you are feeling or the lack of what you are seeing in terms of results cause your momentum to shift or cause your momentum to die. Monique Moore Brown says, don't let them kill your momentum. No, seriously. Settle your mind. Set your affection on the things above. Listen, if you don't focus on the things above, you will be distracted. I tell you. All right, shifters, it's time to lock in. I see some of you are already locked in. I'm officially calling for you. Oh, Jesus. Monique Moore Brown says, oh, you coming to the gate swinging today. You club me right in my head a few times.
Holy Ghost. Woman of God, let's go in. Shifters, let's go in, because today I'm so excited to have this conversation with you. Whether you're listening via Glory 93.9 FM on Facebook, YouTube, a worldwide listener, rewatching this broadcast, I'm your host, Joyna Gibson, and I'm so excited to be in your company today. 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For all those faithful shifters, oh man. Listen, I love you guys so much, and I'm eternally grateful for your listening ear. Anytime, even if I think of giving up, you guys are here every day, Monday through Friday, and I am so appreciative. You are a shifter, and I love that. I love that for all of us. And if you are new here, welcome to the Shifters community, and let's move right into today's topic. So today, I'm talking about quantum leaps. Y'all see my flyer? All right. Okay. All right. Hello. I'm talking today about quantum leap, or quantum leaping, if you would. And, you know, as a child, I want you to think about, and especially for those who have toddlers or maybe just had a baby, right? As a child, we made quantum leaps naturally. If you really observe it, we learned how to walk, right? We may have fell down a few times or stumbled or staggered, right? But one day you were crawling and the next day you were walking. One day you were babbling and the other day, or days later, you can say mama, dada, right? Tamika Bob says, I shifted from my car radio to Facebook Live to hear this powerful. Wow, thank you, Miss Tamika. And I pray that the rest of this show helps you today, right? And so if you're anything like my toddler, he believes that he is Spider-Man. So he will fly off of the bed onto the ground. And you know how Spider-Man does the, you know, hand between the feet and one hand behind the foot, like, I just landed. He is, you know, jumping and flying off of couches, off of beds, off of anything that he can jump off of. And, you know, he believes that he can fly. We have explored life without overthinking any of the outcomes. And I believe this is why God tells us, you know, to really come as a child, you know, because children, they have no fear. They have no boundaries, right? They don't overthink. They don't think that this is going to hurt them. They just think that, listen, this is something that I think I can do. This is who I think I am. Let me go and try it. But somewhere along the line, or maybe even because of environment or because of how they were brought up, fear entered, disappointment entered, embarrassment entered, failure entered. And if we are honest, many of us have stopped leaping because something entered, be it disappointment, be it embarrassment, be it failure, some way, some form. It entered and it caused us to stop taking risk. It caused us to stop taking that extra mile or believing in ourselves. And, you know, we talked about, you know, our belief systems and how we view ourselves, not only how people view us. So people may have a perception of you. People may have this, oh, well, she can do anything, or she is amazing at everything, or, you know, he can do this and he can do that. But what they don't see is the internal struggle. And the Bible talks about, and, you know, just for context, it really talks about where Paul says, you know, there's a war in me. There's a tug of war between, you know, the law of my mind. And so there is a law that you have created in your mind that is battling against the spirit. All right. That's not the direction I came to go. I feel a whole preach on that. No, but
there is a law that you have created in your mind, a law that you have set up, a belief system that you have set up about yourself. And because you are adhering to this law, it causes momentum to be diminished and it causes you not to quantum leap. Okay, let's move. So because disappointment entered, because embarrassment entered, this is what caused you to not take risk. Now we analyze every decision, guilty. We analyze or delay every move, guilty. Or we avoid the very things that could change our lives, guilty. See, I don't want you to think I'm talking at you. I am talking to me. Could you believe it? We are overanalyzing every decision, every move. We avoid the people, the places, the things, the environments that could shift our very lives. So because of fear. Quantum leap, just like momentum, is not always about speed, but it's about a sudden shift in mindset. It's a sudden shift in confidence, in your perspective, or even action that changes your life completely. I saw this, I think it was Instagram, right? I saw this Instagram post, and it's by Shayna Wilson Williams. And she was talking about her weight loss journey. And she said, you know, one day she would be winded going up the stairs or, you know, certain things, right? And she said that one day she just made a decision to shift her life. And if you see the before and after picture, you can, there is clear evidence of a shift. And I want to say, if we were to put a side-by-side photo of your life and what it should be, would you be far off from it? Monique Maud Brown says, guilty too, Lord, I'm not proud of it. No, not proud of it at all. Monique Maud Brown says, yeah, something enter and cause us to stop or slow down or never try because fear causes us to lose momentum. Agreed. So because something entered, we don't really believe there's a law that we've created in our mind that wars against the spirit, right? And we understand that quantum leap is not about speed. It's simply about a shift in our perspective, a shift in our mindset. Successful people, watch this, and this is what really messed me up. Successful people make decisions quickly and change them slowly. Unsuccessful people make decisions slowly and change them quickly. Oh God. People who grow, people who evolve, understand that movement, forward progression, risk creates clarity. And many people are waiting for certainty. They are waiting for, you know, this to be. Y'all know how we go. God, if this is you, send me 5 signs. And if the next 5 cars that I see on the side of the road, if when they drive past me, God, I have to. It has to be a red car. And 2 red cars pass you, and you say, well, this must not be God. You know why? Because you have not shifted in your mindset yet. You still need evidence to take risk. Ouch. Oh my God. What is this today? I liken it for me. You still need evidence to take risk. I think scripture says, wicked and perverse generation who seek a sign. You always need a sign. You need a sign and a wonder. you need God to crack the sky to move. Uh-oh. It's tight, but it's right. You could be all right. You need God to crack the sky. Behold, he comes riding on a cloud. That's what you need to see. You need to hear the trumpets go to say, okay, now it's time to shift. But no. God says, I'm not delayed. I'm just waiting on you. You think that you're waiting on me, but I'm really waiting on you. Marty Mott Brown says, quantum leap is not about speed. It's about shifting your thinking. Tamika says, oh, Miss Tamika, you're right on it.
She said, oh my God, preach this woman of God. You ran well. Who did hinder you? In other words, you start off good, you know. You was running. My God, Mr. Weekend, that's a whole preach. You was running with momentum. You started off strong. But who did hinder you? And you know something? We look at that who, and we are looking for a group. We're looking for an organization. We're looking for the church. We're looking for the pastor. We're looking for the minister. We're looking for the praise and worship leader so we could blame, and we say that they are our hindrance. But no, could it be that the who is you? Man, listen, y'all ain't talking back to me today. Oh, Lord Jesus. Could it be that the who is you? I come to rhyme. Hi. Who did, listen, you have to say it like that. You can't just say who. You just say who? Who did hinder you? Who? I'll wait. And for those of you tuned in via Glory 93.9 FM, you could be a part of this conversation as well. Text the text line. I want to hear from you. 242-817-2544. Miss Tamika says, bringing tears to my eyes. It's us. No, for real. Listen, it's an inside, woman of God, it's an inside job. Seriously. Inside. Nobody hindering you but you. Nobody blocking you. No principality, no power, no ruler of darkness, no spiritual wickedness in high places. They don't even have to come for you because you doing the job. You are your principality. How about that? You are the power. You are the weapon formed against you. See, we don't want to talk like that because we want to blame shift. We want to put this on someone else. We want to put this on the devil, but no, you are your greatest hindrance. Monique Moore Brown says, the who is me guilty? Oh God, she says, so sad. No, seriously. And then we look at our lives. We 3 years in, 4 years in, 5 years in the same position. You know how people say you got to get sick and tired of being sick and tired? You ain't tired yet. You ain't tired. You can't be. Right? Listen. And if you're just tuned in, we going in today because today we're talking about quantum leap, or you may say quantum leaping, however you want to term it. But could I tell you, right before you quantum leap, or right before that big quantum shift in your life, you are going to lose people. You're going to lose people because when you start to shift in identity, your standards will start to change. Not everyone, and I want you to hear me good, and I want you to be careful when you make these decisions, but not everyone is meant for your next level. Every quantum shift, every move, just as when you are a child, they have, you know, dentists for children, right? But eventually, you're going to have to change dentists. At my grown age, I cannot go and see a pediatrician. In the same way, when you quantum leap, everyone is not going to be on your next level. And this is what causes us not to shift as well, because we want a crew. We want a crowd. We equate effectiveness. We equate value with numbers. I'm on my way, right? So your next level, every step you make, every quantum leap or quantum shift, you shift into a new version of yourself that is in your relationship, in your life, internal, external, right? Initially, it's going to seem like people are ghosting you.
it's going to seem like people, you know, just don't want to be around you, or maybe you don't want to be around them, however you want to term it. But what you are really, as Tamika Bob says, and everyone ain't necessary. See, we don't like that, right? But what you're going to feel is that isolation. We talked about this before, that isolation is actually preparation for something else. So when you are right before, not when you, but right before you quantum leap, what you used to tolerate, what you used to accept, the, you know, the little slick chairs and, you know, the little things here and there, you stop, or you lose a level of tolerance for it, not because, you know, the people are bad, or because that environment are bad, or the environment is bad, or that organization is bad, but it's because they are calibrated to your old frequency. So you have persons who are calibrated to the 20-year-old you. You have persons who are calibrated to the 30-year-old you. You have persons who are calibrated to the 40-year-old you, and so on and so forth. But because they have been calibrated to that level, when you move outside of that reality or move outside of that level, they still want to treat you from the old frequency. I hope I made that clear. So you feel this tugging to pull you back and to bring you back, quote unquote, down to normal, or, you know, you're viewed as big-headed, or you're viewed as arrogant or pompous or prideful. But this can serve as proof, not that you are doing something wrong, but your field is recalibrating. And I want you to hear me in the Holy Ghost. I don't want you to think that you are being too picky, or you're being too demanding, or just because you're no longer available, or, you know, I don't want you to think that because these things are happening, it means that you're going in a wrong direction. But it's actually evidence. Here's that evidence again. It's actually proof that you are no longer betraying yourself to stay on this level, or to have a crowd, or to have a crew, or to be okay with a particular group of people, because they knew you on that old level, because they can deal with you at maybe 20 years old, or 25, or 30, however you want to term it, or they knew you in on a particular level. Maybe you just went into a company. Maybe you started out as a janitress. Maybe you started out as the gardener. Maybe you started out just in the file room, but now you're in a managerial position, and people who saw you maybe mowing the lawn, or maybe taking out the garbage, or maybe only filing the files, can't comprehend or can't come to grips with the new position that you are in. That is what quantum leap does. It causes a confusion in the mind of persons who are not adaptable, or who are bent on keeping you at the same level that they are on, or could not see you beyond your old level. And I know I'm saying this fast, but I hope that you can grasp what I'm saying. And Mr. Mika Bob says you are in a different space. You leaped out. Exactly. That's exactly what it is. Just how I described, you know, my toddler, he believes that he is Spider-Man. So one minute he is in the bed, and the next minute he may be jumping on the floor like Spider-Man. Seriously. So one minute we could be good. One minute we could gel. One minute, you know, we could vibe. We could get this thing going. But within that same minute, something can shift in my mind. Something can shift in my reality. And it does not make me double-minded. It makes me ever evolving. All right. People who want you to stay to that version of yourself usually have difficulty in quantum leaping. So like I mentioned, you may feel lonely, it may feel uncomfortable, and your mind is going to start playing tricks on you. And this is where that self-sabotage comes in. And you say, you know something, I'm doing too much. Who do I really think I am? And mind you, you're that girl. You're that woman. You're that man. You're that boy. You're that girl. Hey, Crystal. But
when people realize that you are no longer going to betray yourself to appease them, that is when the resistance to quantum leaping comes in. Crystal, I know you were to put a chair in these carpets, actually. I could feel it, right? Something that I want to even add on to this. We talked about, you know, before you quantum leap, the isolation, the preparation, the no longer betraying yourself. But there is a place in quantum leaping called the flow state. A flow state is when a person becomes fully immersed. My God, it's hurting today. I don't like it. I don't even want to read a definition of why I changed my mind. We could change the topic today. We could talk about ice cream and cake, but let's go. A flow state is when a person becomes fully immersed, focused, and aligned with what they are doing. Everything begins to move naturally because, y'all see my hand? Because distractions are removed. Fears are removed. Hindrances are removed. A flow state is when a person becomes fully immersed. It sounds like baptism to me, but we give God praise anyhow. Fully immersed. Fully focused, fully aligned with what they are doing. Let's stick a pin right there. If you are honest, you haven't been fully immersed. You haven't been fully focused, nor have you been fully aligned. Oh, yes. Crystal, could you put the definition for that for me in the comment section? All right. Some people cannot quantum leap because they are mentally scattered. Your mind cannot lock in. Your mind cannot focus. And your energy becomes divided, right? So when your energy is divided, it's hard to stay focused. So it's divided between fear. It's divided between comparison, anxiety, procrastination. And so have you ever noticed when you are fully focused, ideas come easier. Confidence, easier. Your confidence becomes stronger. Times, watch this. This has happened. Times move differently. So when you're not locked in, that particular task can seem, oh my God, so time, because you spend 3-4 hours doing writing one sentence. But when you get in that flow state, time moves differently, where you will start to accomplish leaps and bounds in minutes. That is what quantum leaping looks like. And that's a flow. We can't get into a flow. And I want you to even consider it from a worship leader perspective. There is a time in worship where it's like a well that opens up and it springs up, and you are no longer scrapping for another song. You're not scrapping for somewhere else to go, or you have to beckon to the musician, okay, I need another song. Or even in preaching or even in intercession, you get to a flow state where things just come up automatically. And this is what our biggest issue is. We can't get to a flow state because we're not fully immersed. We can't get to a flow state because we are not focused and we are not aligned. I'm going to just let this sit with you for a moment, because, you know, when we consider quantum leaping, I want you to think about that area of your life where you just stopped. I want you to think about it, that area that you used to have a flow in. You had a flow state. You were locked in.

I come into that right now. I have that there for a reason. So we are praying for, acceleration. We're praying for quantum leap, quantum shift. But you are constantly interrupting your own momentum. And this is where inhibition comes in. It means it is a mental or physical restraint that holds you back. It stops you from acting freely or prevents a specific process from happening. Inhibition. I want y'all to hear me good, inhibition. It means a restraint. It is a barrier, be it physical or mental, that causes fear. It causes hesitation, and it prevents you from acting freely or confidently. So we can't get to a flow state because of the same restraint right here. And not only that, we can't get to flow state because we can't even take the risk. Listen, we cooking, you know. Oh, Jesus. The next step to this, or the next layer of this, if you would, is avoidance. And me and my friend started to talk about this the other day, you know. And, you know, she was talking about, she's like, you know, something, Joanie, I realized that I battled with avoidance. I refused to, you know, take things head on. And it was something that, you know, she said that she started to work on. And it wasn't that, you know, we hear the word avoid or avoidance often, you know, but I just didn't consider it from that perspective. So I started to do some internal work. And I said, okay, Joanie, what is it that you have been avoiding? I'm going to help you. Avoidance is constantly escaping the very thing that could pro-

let's say you are a decorator. A person just walking up and down, out the door, to the van, out the door, to the van, inside, and nothing is being done. That's what you look like right now. You look busy. But what you're really dealing with is avoidance. And you know what that looks like too? And see, it may not apply to all areas of your life, you know. But I realize I would rather just wait until things blow over, opposed to just dealing with it head on. And Crystal said, you look dead busy. You busy. You to your desk, clicking all kind of keyboard, doing nothing. Nothing. 8-hour day, you did nothing. All you did was scroll up and down QuickBooks. I have someone said, Jenny, and I didn't see it as avoidance right then and there, but I wanted to delay a decision, and they said, Joynay, you kick the can down the road. If you keep walking, you are going to see that can again. And what they were saying is basically, okay, you may delay or brush off or avoid this particular decision. But if you plan to keep walking, if you plan to keep growing, if you plan to keep learning, you are going to have to face this can down the road. A lot of us cannot quantum leap because of this same avoidance. You avoid anything that seems difficult, anything that seems emotionally taxing or exhausting, or you're not emotionally stable, quote unquote, this is what you say, to handle it, you avoid. Ms. Tamika says, yes, busy, and it's wearing you out, and you have no accomplishment. You so tired when it's actually time to do the real work, you burnt out. So you say you want to start that business. You say you want to start that ministry. You say you want to start that podcast. I know I'm talking to you. You say you want, you know, start that relationship healing journey. You want to go to therapy and you want to do this. And you know, we got Harrison on the show. So you watching Harrison thing and all these stuff. But when it's time to act, you tired. You too busy. I'm not ready yet. You cannot quantum leap while constantly running from discomfort, because that's what quantum leaping calls for. Discomfort, out of your comfort zone, out of fear, dealing with the fear of being seen, dealing with the inhibition. See, we don't want to talk about that. We want to talk about quantum leap as if is this some magical thing. And you know, if you want to view it that way, there's nothing too hard for the Lord. But what good is it for God to put you in a new environment, put you in a new place, put you in a new reality, and take you there with the same mind? Mr. Producer, Miss Monique Maud Brown says, please mute the mic of the host because this order, that election, but I scream. She said, this order, that election, it rough today. She said, the devil set it right up. The Holy Ghost printed today. Crystal says, this me going for sushi yesterday when I said I was going to the gym, how I get there? Exactly. Exactly. You say, oh, I can lose. By this time next month, I would have lost 10 pounds. But you grew up with sushi. She says, but I want quantum leap past the gym. No, that's what you did. That's what you did. So it's over the day. I honestly know that I'm not serious about the gym. So they're telling me, I'm not serious about the gym because I go to McDonald's anyway after. I say, but y'all ain't gonna stop, you know. You are on your way to the gym with a Starbucks drink. You could kill. This shouldn't be funny. But I want you to think about that. Think about making up your mind to lose 5 pounds and you go to Starbucks. Wendy's, you want the biggie bag.

Wendy's, I'm not promoting it to go. I just saying, you won the biggie bag. Great God. Crystal says she quantum leaps straight past the gym. Say, I spent the membership money on food. Y'all have to stop. Y'all have to stop. But you won quantum leap, though. When you, Mr. Producer, could you put the flyer back on the screen? When you saw this flyer, you said, oh, yeah, we shifting today. Look here. I can put it back for you. You say, you know something? We shifting today. We quantum leap. I see Joy, they got the chair and the thing, and we ready, and we on Glory FM and this, that, and third. And you saw quantum leap, and you quantum leap straight out of the quantum leap. How about that? You saw this flyer, and you say, you know something? I can quantum leap today. Joy, they can tell me how this is going to happen, and I'm going to shift, and this, that, and the third. But no, you don't want to deal with what it really takes to quantum leap. Mr. Mika say, muddles. No, seriously. Because what you doing? Y'all shifters, y'all have to take something serious. Monique Moore Brown said, there's a setup today. If you saying right now, you want to start that business, you want to start that ministry, you want to start that podcast, you want to start that, you know, that journey to losing weight, or, you know, salvaging your relationship. However, anytime it's time to act, you're too tired, you're too busy. Because you don't like, and you know, you don't like discomfort. You avoid discomfort. And your brain has been wired for so long, your thought process has been wired for so long, that anytime you feel discomfort, anytime something seems uncomfortable, anytime someone challenges you, you think that you have all the answers. You think that you have the solution. You think that you just got this in a bag of chips. Listen. You want to do all of these things, but you don't want to sit in that discomfort. Crystal says, laptop ain't open in 8 days, but you want diploma or degree. You avoid success. That is my point that I was getting to, Crystal. You avoid success. That's what you do. A leap is a sudden movement from one position to another. In life, a leap is when a person moves beyond fear, moves beyond comfort, or move beyond that limitation or hesitation into growth, into opportunity, or even into transformation. A leap requires faith. It requires risk. It requires movement. It requires making that hard decision. You cannot leap and stay planted at the same time. It doesn't work. Leaping requires, and I want y'all to hear me good, leaping requires separation from what feels safe. It requires separation from what feels safe. A leap isn't always physical. It's sometimes mental. It's emotional, it's spiritual, it's relational. You see how we talked about, you know, that avoidant behavior? You avoid that confrontation, you overthink, you distract yourself, you stay busy. You're not lazy, but when you get overwhelmed, you start to shut down. You're saying you want change. You're saying you want to shift. You're saying you want growth or you want success. But when the opportunity presents itself, you retreat. Quantum leaping, let me tell you, it begins with one decision. Your life, and I want you to hear me. Your life can change because of one yes. That's all. One yes. There was something that I was avoiding doing. And I, listen, this is me telling my husband, it's mine. Listen, y'all know how we go. We'd be looking for someone to agree with our avoidance. And I said, I don't want to do it.
I going back and forth with him and, you know, telling him, giving legitimate reasons as to why I don't want to. And he said something. And I said, you know something? Okay, let me just stop being difficult. And, okay, yes. And I did it. And could I tell you that decision, that yes, shifted my entire life? One yes, you know. One yes that what I really wanted it to be no. I really wanted to be avoidant. I didn't want to be immersed in a flow state. Although I say I want to flow. Okay, all right. One phone call, one email, one act of obedience, one opportunity, one risk can shift your life completely. When you don't make decisions, it keeps you trapped. It keeps you trapped in where you are, and you start to wonder where you could be. This is my last point for today's show. Thirdly, mindset. Before people experience a leap externally, they experience it internally. Your environment may not change immediately. Your money may not change immediately. Your platform or influence may not change immediately, but your thinking will change. You cannot think small and expect large. People, and listen, there's a book on by Sam Silverstein, if I'm not mistaken, about how successful people think. And he goes in and he dissects how people who are successful, their mentality, how they quantum leap, how they shift. And, you know, they believe that it's possible before evidence. They move before people start clapping for them. They move before the numbers start to skyrocket. They understand that fear is often confirmation that growth is near. This season, and I want you to hold on to this because things are about to shift quickly for you. This season is requiring movement, not perfection. Not your 50-day strategy, not planning, movement. Your next level may not need more talent, more gifting, more anointing. Your next level needs a leap of faith. Sometimes the biggest quantum leap is simply becoming the version of yourself that you were afraid to be. If you remember nothing from today's show, I want you to remember that line. The biggest quantum leap is simply becoming the version of yourself that you are afraid to be. I can't remember the whole quote, but I think it's Maya Angelou, if I'm not mistaken. But it says, our deepest fear is not that we are inadequate. Our deepest fear is that we are powerful beyond measure. When you understand the root of your fear and you would release that, then you are ready for your quantum leap. Well, that's it for today's show, but it's not your only opportunity. Every Monday through Friday, same time, same place, favorite station with your favorite person right here on Glory FM. Please be my guest tomorrow. Tell someone it's time for them to get in that flow state. They need to lock in. Miss Tamika, thank you so much for joining us today. Hope to see you tomorrow. And God bless you. Take a minute. Go and rewatch. Do what you need to do. Don't avoid success. And know that your quantum leap is one yes away, one decision away. Until next time. Keep it locked and always loaded. Not much longer now. Things are about to shift quickly.

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now. 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

Do I have a room full of intercessors tonight who will begin to lift up your voice? Some of you may even want to run to the altar and begin to lift up your voice, not on behalf of yourself, but on behalf of the nations. Is there anyone that would join me in praying for the nations of the earth? That the government will be upon his shoulders, that the Lord of glory would intervene into the affairs of man. Where are the intercessors?

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A city set on a hill cannot be hidden. Whether you know it or not, the world is looking at you, because the answer that they seek is on the inside.

0: God.
1: Dr. Tony Evans talks about what God expects of us when we've been wrong.
0: Forgiveness is not pretending like it didn't happen. Forgiveness is the decision to release a debt in spite of how you feel.
1: This is the Alternative Broadcast, featuring the timeless biblical teachings from the archives of Dr. Tony Evans. Of all the people we'd want to invest in, you'd think our adversaries would be at the bottom of our list. But today, Dr. Evans talks about the gift we give our enemies that turns out to be a gift that comes back to us. Let's join him as he explains.
0: Romans chapter 12 starts off by the big gift to God. God says, when the offering plate passes, you jump in it. Present your body a living sacrifice, holy and acceptable unto God, which is your spiritual service of worship. God wants all of you. But he comes to this final message, and he's going to talk about something that is not going to be comfortable. Because now he's going to talk to us about giving to our enemies. Giving to our friends, that's pretty easy. Giving to folk you don't like, Houston, that's a problem. Now, the reason why this comes last in the chapter is because if you haven't first given to God, you ain't going to do nothing for nobody who you don't like. But yet he concludes this chapter with an extensive section that when you are properly related to him, flowing out properly related to others, you can even give to people who you are at odds with. How many people here by the raising of your hands are still carrying the scars of a wound against you that's happened at some point in your life? You're still scarred from that pain, that wound. Hands going up all over. You're still bearing the scab of the mistreatment, of the abuse, of the desertion, of the betrayal. It wasn't right. It wasn't fair. You didn't deserve it. You didn't ask for it. And yet, it has wounded you. Not only has it affected you, perhaps physically, but emotionally. Perhaps it's affected your relationships with other people. Because of what happened to you, you're kind of now questioning everything and everybody. Maybe you're living with discouragement, depression, or anger. It is in verse 14 that Jesus, through the Apostle Paul, speaks these uncomfortable words. Bless those who persecute you. Bless and do not curse. He says, I want you to bless them and not curse them, not condemn them, not call down judgment upon them. Now, that ain't natural. The word bless here is the Greek word for eulogy, and it means to speak kindly concerning. It is praise rather than condemnation. Now, we shouldn't be surprised that Jesus would say that, because it was Jesus who on the cross said, forgive them, Father, for they know not what they do. It was Stephen in Acts 7 who was being stoned to death who said, forgive them, for they know not what they do. Forgiveness is not pretending like it didn't happen. Forgiveness is not acting like it wasn't real and that it doesn't hurt. That's called lying. If it happened, it happened, and if it hurt, it hurt. But forgiveness is a decision of the will to no longer charge the bill. Forgiveness is the decision, watch this, to release a debt in spite of how you feel. Forgiveness does not start with a feeling. People often ask, how do I know if I've really forgiven? Simple. You're not continually charging the account. In other words, you're not relating to them based on what they did. Now, there's a difference between forgiveness and reconciliation. You can forgive people, but it may take a while to reconcile with them. That's different, and we'll explain that difference a little later. But right now, it is the decision of the will to release the debt occurred by the other person. Why? Because until you release the debt, you're still carrying the charge. He says in verse 15, rejoice with those who rejoice and weep with those who weep. He's telling you in verse 15 how to do verse 14. Most people quote verse 15, rejoice with those who rejoice and weep with those who weep. They quote that about people they like. Because I don't mind rejoicing with your rejoicing if I like you. And I don't mind crying with your tears if I like you. But if you've been trying to do me in, if you've been trying to mess over me, if you've been trying to hurt me, then I'm going to get mad if you're happy. And if you're crying, I'm going to find another reason to get more tears. And yet he says, to the one who has persecuted you, who hasn't done right by you, I want you to be real practical. If something happens in their life that makes them happy, I want you to join them in their joy. And if something happens in their life that makes them sad, I want you to join them in their sorrow. Now, you can't do this if you haven't done verse 1 and 2. Because if you haven't given yourself to God, ain't no way you're going to give yourself to the enemy. He's not saying ignore the reality. He's not saying lie and pretend it didn't happen. He's talking about how you are treating them in spite of how they have treated you. In fact, he goes on to say at the end of verse 16, do not be wise in your own estimation. Don't appeal to human opinion to address the situation. Your own thoughts, wise in your own estimation. Don't think you know how to do this. Don't think you know how to deal with this. I know you got your human emotions going. I know you got the reality of the circumstance you're facing in, but don't lean to your own understanding here, because we're operating on another plane. Remember, you've given yourself to God. You've got a sober self-assessment of yourself. Remember, you're relating properly to other believers, people you like, but now there's another group of people out there that you don't want to have nothing to do with. Because of what they have done, they have persecuted you, they have harmed you, they have dishonored you, they have abused you. And yet he says, bless and don't curse. In fact, he goes deeper, verse 17. Never pay back evil for evil to anyone. But now what messes with me are the two bookends of that line, never and anyone. Because God, you gotta allow me sometimes. Sometimes I just got to get it out. I just got to get the words in my mind. You might as well let me say them. I just got to get it out. But he comes with something that just doesn't seem real. He says, never, never pay back. I'm going to get you. You did that to me. I'm going to get you. You ain't going to know when. He says, never pay back evil for evil to anyone, which means your situation is not an exception. So this is deep, uncomfortable, and if the truth be told, unfair. Because in this scenario, I've been the one messed over, not the one doing the messing. But God says to not do that, that is, what he doesn't want you to do is seek personal retaliation. That's what he's discussing. Personal retaliation. What he's not saying is don't use legal means to deal with the problem. You know, if somebody stole from you, chapter 13 says that the government exists to deal with wrong. So he's not dealing with the things you've got to deal with legally to address a problem. He's talking about getting even personally, seeking what he calls your own revenge. So this is personal retaliation. He says, don't seek personal retaliation. He goes on to say, but leave room for the wrath of God. For it is written, vengeance is mine, I will repay, says the Lord. One of the reasons God may not have dealt with your enemy yet is you might be in the way. Don't seek your own revenge. Leave room for the wrath of God. Translation, God can get them better than you can. But if you seek your own revenge, you've canceled out room for the wrath of God. Because if you're going to take care of it, why should he? Now, I know what you're feeling. God, you taking too long. And God, you ain't hurt him enough. Because if you let me at him, I would do double what you just did. I understand that. That is the natural human emotion. But yet God says, I want you to leave room, get out of the way, stop blocking my involvement in addressing that person who did you in. He's not talking about not using the law if it's a legal problem or not using a legitimate structure. He's talking about your own revenge, he says. That is personal retaliation. I'm going to get you. Repaying evil for evil, he says, you are not to do that because God didn't miss what they did. He didn't miss how they did it, and he didn't miss how it affects you. He has not missed that. But you must not get in the way of God by your personal retaliation.
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0: Football, in basketball, there are officials. Those are the legal representatives of the league to orderly oversee the play on the field or court. If a player fouls another player, and the player who's fouled turns around and hits the one who fouled him, he will be judged too. Well, wait a minute. He hit me first. He fouled me first. Why are you going to get mad at me? Because the official's going to say, that's why I'm here. If he messed over you, I'm here to take care of him. You are not to take matters into your own hand, so you get penalized too, or you get put out with him, even though he started it. Because there is an official on the court who has been assigned to assess the penalty. But if you take matters into your own hands, because he hit you first, pushed you first, and tripped you first, not only will he get judged, but you'll get judged for being out of order. Because there has been an authorized person to address that. When you take matters illegitimately into your own hands, you've taken the place of official God. And so you wind up in the same bucket as the person who messed over you. because you've become evil like them, even though they started it. He says, do not repay evil for evil. Vengeance is mine, saith the Lord. I'd be interested to know how many of you have plotted to pay back. It's like the woman who found the jar all coming off the ocean and she opened it up. Poof, out comes this fog and a genie pops out of the bottle. And the genie says, because you let me out, I will grant you 3 wishes. And then I will double whatever you ask for in the life of somebody else. She said, well, I want you to give me my 3 wishes and double it in the life of my husband who just left me. She said, number one, I want $1 million. Poof, $1 million is right in front of her. And her husband looks down and he's a long way away and there's $2 million that pops up in front of him. What's your wish number two? Number two, I want a 10 carat diamond. Poof, 10 carat diamond shows up. Husband a long way away, poof. He finds 20 carat diamond. He says, well, what is your third request? She said, my third request is to scare me half to death. Take your time, take your time. A gentleman who was sick, he went to the doctor. The doctor checked him out. He had been bitten by a dog, only to discover he has rabies. He picks out a pad and starts writing on the pad in the doctor's office. A doctor said, oh, no, no, no, no, no. We can heal you. You don't have to write out your will. We can heal you. Oh, the man said, I wasn't writing out the will. I was just writing out the names of everybody I want to bite. Because we want vengeance. We want to get back at the people who have hurt us. Vengeance is mine. I know how to pay. And I know how to pay back, and I know when to pay. Verse 20, he gets practical again. But if your enemy is hungry, feed him. Don't tell him, I hope you starve. If your enemy is thirsty, give him a drink. For in so doing, you will heap burning coals on his head. The principle of burning coals was an Egyptian habit of putting hot coals on a pan on the head of somebody to burn out wrong thinking. That's where the picture comes from, of these hot coals in a pan. They would wear them to burn out wrong thinking. If you want to burn out the wrong thinking of your enemies, put some coals on his head. And he says the coals you will put on his head is doing the opposite to what he would expect. The opposite to what she expects. He expects for you to do them in. He says, instead of that, you find out he's hungry, cook him a meal. He's thirsty, give him a drink. That's gonna mess up his mind. That's putting hot coals on it. He won't know what to do with that kind of heat because that's not what he expects. That's not what she expects. She expects you to go the other way. She expects you to hissy fit. She expects you to be mad and not speak. He expects that's what they expect given the problem. But you throw them a curveball. Now, he's already said as much as is within you. Now, I know what you're saying. Ain't much. Ain't mine got much. As much as you can. You are to relate to your enemies this way. That is the extra effort. There are some people who have been wounded by other people. Perhaps they are here, perhaps they're in your house, perhaps on your job, perhaps in your neighborhood. And God is asking you to change your approach. Why? He's asking you to change your approach because verse 21 says that you overcome evil with good. You don't overcome evil by being evil too. Those of us who grew up in the civil rights era are well aware there were 2 dominant forces fighting for rights. There was Martin Luther King and there were the Black Panthers. The Black Panthers' position was we're gonna fight fire with fire. We're gonna fight back. We're gonna put our arsenal in only to discover that their arsenal only created a bigger arsenal over here. And here comes Martin Luther King Jr. preaching this thing called love, marching peacefully, breaking the back of a Jim Crow South. There are Martin Luther King parades all over because he was able to break the back of evil by being good to bad people. In South Africa, Nelson Mandela, incarcerated for almost 30 years, he comes out, and if you've seen the movie Invictus, he comes out and he's in a no-win position because the blacks want revolution, the whites want men to maintain segregation, and he comes out with this, using a soccer field to bring people together, and says, we will not live in anger and in animosity. We will overcome this. And as a result of his approach, South Africa achieved in a few years what it hadn't achieved in its whole history. Because God knows what he will be involved with, and God knows what he won't be involved with. And like it or not, God forgives. Don't burn a bridge over which one day you will need to cross. Somebody may have done something to you, and that is terrible, that is wicked, that is evil. I hurt for what they did and its effect on you. But look closely at you. Have you done anything to somebody else that's hurt them? And will you need the mercy that the other person who hurt you need? Don't burn down a bridge you may need to cross over yourself. And that's why when Jesus talked about forgiveness, he says, if you want your Heavenly Father to forgive you, then make sure you have given to others what you are going to need him to do for you.
1: 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And a quick reminder that you can hear Dr. Evans in a completely different setting on his Unbound podcast. These candid conversations between Tony and his guests can be listened to anytime, wherever you get your podcasts. You can't grow what you don't sow. It's as simple as that. Tomorrow, Dr. Evans talks about planting grace seeds and the return God promises when we do. Right now, though, he's back to wrap up today's message with his closing thought.
0: Now, I know what I'm saying is not popular because it goes against our nature. But that's why he starts off with giving yourself to God, because that allows you to live based on a new nature.

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1: Jack.
0: Yes, Connie?
1: 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They pledged 25 cans of food.
0: Okay, great. 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
1: That's what it's all about, Jack. Sharing. Which brings us to our next Kids Radio presentation, brought to you by some of us here at Wits End. It's the story of a girl named Jane. Jane is 12 years old and has a younger sister named Ashley. She's had to share everything with Ashley, her room, her toys, her clothes, and today she's decided that she just doesn't want to share anymore.
2: Are you coming or not?
3: Where?
2: I just told you. Mom said we can go to Wits End. Get your bike.
3: My bike has a flat.
2: A flat?
3: I ran over some glass.
2: Well, I guess you just have to stay here then.
3: Can't I ride with you on your bike?
2: No.
3: Why not?
2: If you can't take care of your bike, it's not my fault. I'm not going to let you borrow mine every time you break yours.
3: Can I just sit on the back? There's lots of room.
2: No, you're always using my things.
3: Mom says you're supposed to share.
2: Well, I'm sick of sharing. Just stay away from my stuff.
1: Jane didn't realize that an attitude like that could do a lot of damage. That is, until the next morning, when some strange things began to happen, and she discovered she wasn't the only person who was sick of sharing.
4: Okay, everyone, here's your breakfast.
3: Scrambled eggs!
2: And starved.
5: Carol, that's a huge bowl.
4: Well, I thought I'd make sure you were adequately prepared for the day. Nathan, would you bless it?
5: Sure. Dear Lord, we thank you for this food, and we thank you for this day. Help us to glorify you in it. Amen.
2: Amen.
6: That's Mommy. Hey,
3: it's over here.
5: Whoa, wait a minute.
3: Hey, that's Mommy.
5: Come over here.
3: Move over.
2: Whoa. Hey. What's going on here?
4: What, Jane?
3: You didn't leave any for me.
4: Well, Jane, you have to be quick.
3: What?
4: You'll just have to eat something else. There's half a bagel. Eat that.
3: Well, thanks. Would you pass me the butter, Ashley?
4: Jane?
3: What?
4: That's Ashley's butter. You need to get your own.
3: What?
4: You can't use Ashley's butter.
3: Since when does she have her own butter?
4: Don't you see Ashley's name right there on the side?
3: She had her name engraved on it?
1: Jane went to school that day without eating and was very relieved when it came time for lunch. But her relief was short-lived.
7: Hey, Caleb.
8: Hi, Jane.
7: You gotta help me. I forgot my lunch today. Can I have your apple?
8: Don't you have any money?
7: No, that's why I need your apple. I don't have anything to eat and I am starving.
8: How much will you give me for it?
7: I don't have any money, I just told you. Look at this. I'll pull out my pockets. There. All I have are 2 lint balls and a pen cap.
8: Well, if you don't have any money, then I can't give you my apple.
7: Why not? You never even eat your apple.
8: I might.
7: You've brought an apple to school every day for the past 6 years, but I've never seen you take one bite.
8: Who knows? Maybe I'll be in the mood for an apple today. See ya.
7: Caleb! Cynthia, come here.
9: Yeah, Jane?
7: Do you have any money?
9: Yes.
7: Could I borrow some?
9: Oh, sorry. No. I have a policy.
7: What policy?
9: Well, I don't lend money to people who have their pockets sticking out like that. See ya.
7: Wait, I'll sell you something.
9: What?
7: This bracelet.
9: Ooh, well, it's pretty nice. I'll give you 75 cents for it.
7: 75 cents?
9: Take it or leave it.
7: All right, fine. I'm starving. Thanks. Excuse me, ma'am?
10: Yeah?
7: How much is the salad?
10: $1.
7: Too much. How about french fries?
10: 85 cents.
7: Still too much. What do you say about, chicken sticks?
10: 80.
7: Tuna?
10: 78.
7: Jell-O?
10: 76.
7: Breadsticks?
10: 50.
7: Really?
10: With a 30-cent purchase.
7: Man.
1: Jane continued to try to find someone who would let her borrow the money she needed. Then, when a vending machine failed to give her the thing she desired most in life, cheese doodles, she took her rage out on it, kicking it again and again. The principal didn't care for this vandalistic act and called her father.
5: I can't can't believe this, Jane. I was called to your school because you were kicking a vending machine.
7: I'm sorry.
5: When you get home, you do realize you're going to be punished for this.
7: Yes, I'll just be glad to get home. It's been an awful day.
5: Jane?
7: What?
5: What are you doing?
7: Getting in the car.
5: Jane, this is my car. You can't ride in my car. You have to walk home.
7: What?
5: Sorry.
7: What's going on? Why is everybody so mean? Guess I'd better get home.
1: Fortunately for Jane, as she was walking down the street with tears flowing down her cheeks, the world mysteriously took another turn.
7: Jane? Ashley? Why are you crying? Just had a lousy day.
9: You need a ride?
7: Well, yeah, I do.
9: Here, you can ride with me.
7: Really?
9: Sure. Get on.
7: Thanks.
9: You look hungry. I've got a half a sandwich left over from lunch. You want it?
7: I sure do. Thanks.
9: I'm glad I came by. Looks like you would have had to walk all the way home.
7: Yeah. Hey, Ashley?
9: Yeah?
7: Anytime you want to ride my bike, just ask, okay?
9: Okay. Thanks.
1: Jane's life went back to normal after that, except for one thing. From now on, she'd be more willing to share with others.
0: Thank you, Connie, for that presentation. And that's one reason for sharing, because one day you'll need someone to share with you. A wonderful message that we all need. Joining us now is local celebrity Everett Nielsen, Channel 5's own television news anchorman. Thanks for joining us, Mr. Nielsen.
6: You bet, Jack. You know, a lot of people come up to me and they say, Everett, you've been the Channel 5 anchorman for 6 years now. You won the award for best anchor person at Odyssey 2 years in a row. And then last year, you were robbed of the award when the guy from Channel 3 bought off every judge with a pair of gold cufflinks. Allegedly. So, Everett, what is the most important part of your job? You know what I tell him? It is the ability to use my star power to promote wonderful things like this. And I want to tell you a story. I was eating dinner with a family just on the outskirts of Odyssey here, and we were having spaghetti. And I glanced into the kitchen, and I noticed that the wife was using two wooden spoons to strain her spaghetti noodles. And I asked, why? I said, why do you do that? And she turned to me, and she said, because I don't have a spaghetti strainer. The woman didn't even own a spaghetti strainer. And you, out there in Radio Land, sitting there in your ivory towers, how many spaghetti strainers do you have? Two, three, four even? Let me ask you this. How many of you have more spaghetti strainers than you even have packages of spaghetti? I have one word for you. Give. Jack?
0: Okay, Everett. Thank you. We'll take a break and be back with more of the pledge drive and more stories right after this.

0: 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We always love hearing from you.
1: We've just received word that we are over the 2,500 mark.
2: That's fantastic.
1: Only 500 more to go. But we have only 20 minutes left, so call as soon as you can. Meanwhile, we have another story.
2: Yes, we do, Connie. This is the story of Roy. Roy was the manager of an apartment building, and he lived in the building himself. And he could have told you firsthand that the building needed a lot of work done to it. It had cracked windows, rusty pipes, broken down appliances. Then one day, the owner of the building, Mr. Harding, came to visit Roy.
3: Just a second. Oh, Mr. Harding, hello. Good to see you.
2: Roy, I was walking around the building today, and I noticed something very disturbing.
3: Oh, look, Mr. Harding, I've been meaning to get the dead squirrel out of the ice machine for weeks. I've just been very busy.
2: That's not what I'm talking about, Roy. Well, not exactly. I'm talking about the condition of the place.
3: Oh, the condition. Yes, Mr. Harding. I'll get right to it.
2: You're not in any trouble, Roy. Stop groveling.
3: Yes, sir.
2: I like the places that I own to be of the highest quality. I demand it of myself, my property, and my employees. I would like a complete renewal of this apartment building, and I would like it immediately.
3: But, sir, I don't have the resources.
2: I know, I know. That's why I'm going to give you $25,000. Here's the check.
3: $25,000?
2: I'll leave it up to your discretion in how you use it.
3: $1,000?
2: I'll be back in a month to see your progress.
3: Check. Money. $25,000. Oh, my goodness.
4: Hello, and welcome to Hardware World. May I help you?
3: Sure. Yes, you can. I'm Roy, and I need to spend some money.
4: Well, you came to the right place.
3: Oh, good. Well, could you kind of show me around a little?
4: Sure. Over here, we have bathroom land.
3: Oh, good. Bathtubs. Oh, lots of people complaining about cracks in the bathtubs. This one's nice.
4: Oh, yes, that's a good one. But could I ask you a question?
3: Well, sure.
4: How many times has this happened to you? You're lying in the bathtub in that wonderful, soothing, warm water, and you suddenly discover that the soap is at the other end of the bathtub.
3: Oh.
4: You have to sit up, get cold and uncomfortable, and your bath is virtually ruined.
3: Oh. Well, that happens to me all the time.
4: Of course it does. It happens to all of us. Annoying, isn't it?
3: Oh, it sure is.
4: Take a look over here, Roy.
3: Wow!
4: Introducing the bathtub of the future. Take this.
3: What is it?
4: The remote control. With it, you can control the temperature of the water, showerhead intensity, water hardness, water depth, water purity, and Roy.
3: Yes?
4: With this button right here, you can have your soap delivered to you in the back of the bathtub.
3: I love it! I've got to have one of these.
4: I know you do.
3: Well, how much does it cost?
4: The sales tag is right there.
3: Oh, does the store come with it?
4: No.
3: Oh, wow, that's some price. I could never give one of those to every tenant.
4: But you could get one for yourself, couldn't you?
3: Yes. Yes, I could. But I don't know.
4: Come on, Roy. You deserve it. Haven't you worked hard all your life? Go for it, Roy.
3: Yes. Yes, I do deserve this.
4: I'll get someone to ring it up for you.
3: I can't believe it. This is the best bathtub I've ever seen. And it's going to be mine.
4: That's right, Roy. Now, allow me to turn your attention to Relaxation Country. Take a look at these stereo cabinets.
3: You know, I could use another one of those.
4: Oh, you can never have too many. This here is the deluxe model. It has the capacity to hold and program up to 14,000 compact discs.
3: Incredible! Just a second! No, Trudy, what's up?
5: The temperature in my apartment. Do you know it's 97 degrees in there?
3: Oh, well, that's pretty hot.
5: I've left a note on your door 3 days in a row to fix it. Now, what's taking so long?
3: I don't own this place, and if I'm going to fix something, I've got to have the money for it. And as of now, I'm out.
5: You don't have any money? I thought our landlord gave you money.
3: He did, and I used it.
5: You used it? Then how come none of that money came my way? I've got a broken thermostat. My bedroom floor slants so much my poor cat can't get out of the southwest corner. My bathroom sink's been spitting out this gravy stuff like it's got a bad cold. And my refrigerator... Wait a minute. What's that sound?
3: What sound?
5: It sounds like... Get out of my way!
3: Oh, no, don't go in there!
5: You have a hot tub in your living room!
3: It was a gift!
5: Look at all this stuff! A new stereo!
3: Trudy?
5: A pool table! Pinball machine!
3: And that's my rec room!
5: You used all the money on yourself!
3: Oh, come on, Trudy, that's ridiculous!
5: You didn't have all this before!
3: Yes, I did. It was in storage.
5: You're lying. And you know what? I'm telling the landlord.
3: What?
5: You're gonna get it.
3: No, Judy, don't do that. He's very busy. I'll fix your thermostat. I promise. Mr. Harding, pleasure to see you.
2: Oh, is it? That surprises me. Especially after what I heard today.
3: What have you heard, sir? It was a lie.
2: I don't think so, Roy. I just took a tour of the work you've been doing around the building. It was a short tour. You've done nothing.
3: Well, actually, you know, I've just started on the...
2: Oh, and what is this? A hot tub? A new stereo? Very nice. You're fired, Roy.
3: Fired?
2: And evicted.
3: Evicted?
2: And I'm taking all of this stuff back.
3: My stuff?
2: That was not your money to spend, Roy. It was mine. And I entrusted it to you. I want you out of here by the end of the week. And that's another reason for sharing. Because what we have is not really ours in the first place. It's God's world. And he lends us everything we have. And he expects us to use it well. Unlike Roy, we need to take what we're given and be willing to share it with other people. Okay, we only have 10 minutes left in our pledge drive. Connie, how are we doing?
1: Jack, we still need 104 gifts to make our goal. So if anyone out there is planning on making a donation, do it now. The number is 555-1395. Right now we have two special guests in the studio, Erica and Haley Clark.
2: Well, hi, girls.
6: Hi, Mr. Allen.
1: They're here to make a donation. Girls, would you like to tell us what you're giving?
7: We're giving away all of the stuffed animals we've ever owned. Except for a couple.
1: That is great. And how many stuffed animals are you talking about here?
8: 27.
1: 27?
2: Oh, my.
8: We just thought we'd bring these here and leave them.
2: Ladies and gentlemen, I wish you could see the studio right now. The floor is covered with stuffed animals.
7: But, you know, nobody wants them. We can just take them back.
2: Oh, girls, these animals are going to make some children out there very happy.
7: Yeah, right. That's the important thing. He's right. But, you know, these animals are very special.
8: Yeah, whoever gets these, be good to them.
7: They all have names and name tags. This one here, if you could see it, says, "Hello, my name is Sparkles." And underneath there's some directions for caring for each animal.
2: Good.
7: Don't put Blue Berry Bear in the wash with anything else.
2: Yeah.
7: Don't plan your...
2: We thank you for your gift. It was obviously difficult for you.
7: Are you sure these will get to the kids?
2: I'll make sure.
7: Because we don't want to be walking down the street and see little Peach Bit over here sprawled out in the gutter, cold and
2: lonely. Yeah, I understand, yes. Connie?
1: We have one more story for you before we have to say goodbye. And it's also about sharing.
2: Once upon a time, long ago in a faraway land, there lived a boy named Daniel. He was the oldest of three children in his family. And one day, after the family had bought their food for the week...
4: Oh, these crowds are terrible today.
9: Well, Mother, at least we have enough food to last us a while. We won't have to come back to the village for another week.
4: I am thankful for that. Daniel, could you find the cart and bring it here? I don't think I can carry this basket any farther.
9: Okay, I'll be right back.
10: Excuse me, may I help you with that basket?
4: No, thank you. My son's coming back with our cart.
10: It seems to be quite heavy for you. Perhaps I could just hold it until your son returns.
4: No, really, I'll be fine.
10: Please, allow me to help you. You seem as if you're struggling.
4: I said I'm fine.
10: Then maybe I should just take it.
9: Mother! Mother! Mother, what happened?
4: That man stole our food.
9: Where'd he go?
4: That way.
9: I'll get him.
4: No, Daniel, don't. He was much bigger than you.
9: Surely there is something we can do.
4: There's nothing. It's gone.
9: Are you okay?
4: That was the only food we had. It was supposed to last us the entire week. What are we going to do?
9: I can work for it. I'll go out tonight and earn some money so we can buy food tomorrow. At least another day's worth.
4: Oh, son, there's no work you can get.
9: I can try.
4: It's already late.
9: I'll go early in the morning.
4: Daniel, please, Mother.
2: Yes?
9: Hello. My name's Daniel, and I was wondering if you had any work I could do for food.
2: From where did you come, Daniel? Work is very scarce here.
9: I know, sir, but if there's anything I can do...
2: No, nothing.
9: Please, I'll do whatever you ask. My family needs to eat.
2: You'll do field work?
9: Yes.
2: For how much food?
9: Just a day's worth, sir.
2: Well, all right. There is some work you could do in the fields, but it isn't easy.
9: I understand. I'll do it.
2: Daniel worked very hard in the fields that day, and near the end of the day, the man rewarded him with a generous helping of bread and fish. Daniel gratefully took it and headed home. But on his way, he came upon a large crowd sitting in a field. He was stopped by a man in the crowd.
6: Excuse me.
9: Yes?
6: I noticed that you're carrying some food there. I was wondering if you could help us.
9: Help you do what?
6: Well, this crowd is very hungry. Would you be so kind as to share your food?
9: With the whole crowd?
6: Please. We'll use anything you can give to us.
9: But I can't give this. It's for my family. They haven't eaten yet today.
6: Well, if you would just allow me to take your basket to that man over there.
9: I worked very hard for this food.
6: I understand. You have no obligation at all to these people, but my master sent me.
9: Your master?
6: Yes, please. Would you bring it to him? Master, there is a boy here who has 5 barley loaves and 2 fish.
11: Thank you. Make the people sit down.
6: Sit. The master asks us to sit.
11: Our Father in heaven, we thank you for this, our daily bread. And we thank you for this young one who's been so willing to share it. Amen. Andrew, Philip, begin handing out the food to the crowd.
9: Who is this man?
6: His name is Jesus.
2: Jesus fed all of the people there that day, all 5,000 of them, with just 1 basket of food. And after it was all done, there were 12 baskets of food left over. And Daniel took back even more food than he had before. And that's another reason for sharing, because Jesus asks us to. Okay, that was our final story, and it looks like we only have a few seconds left. Connie, give us an update.
1: Well, we're still 12 pledges short, Jack. Call quickly.
2: We have to get 12 more pledges in the next minute, because Fishbine's Jewelers will give $5,000 to the shelter if we'd make our deadline. Call now. Maybe the people of Odyssey have run out of things to give.
1: Anything. We'll take anything. Really. Just hurry.
2: We only have 35 seconds left. The number is 555...
1: 1395.
2: Yes, what Connie says. Toys, clothes...
1: Please. I mean, there's got to be somebody out there who hasn't given that wants to. 25 seconds.
2: Wait a minute.
1: You don't have a minute.
2: No, no, Connie, I just thought of something. There is someone in Odyssey who hasn't given yet.
1: Who?
2: Me. I've been so busy telling other people to give that I haven't made a pledge myself.
1: Great, but do it fast. 10 seconds.
2: Yeah. Okay. I pledge 12,
1: Hurry, we're running out of time.
2: Mugs. Yes, I pledge 12 mugs. And all say, world's greatest grandpa.
1: World's greatest grandpa?
5: We made it!
2: With that, an extra $5,000 goes to the Odyssey Shelter for the Homeless from Fishbine's Jewelers.
1: Along with 3,000 toys, pieces of clothing, food, and mugs.
2: Oh, I'd say the night was a success, wouldn't you?
1: Most definitely.
2: So there we have it. We're out of time. Special thanks to Fletcher Fishbine for his generous donation. And I guess we'll see you next year at the 2nd annual Share-a-thon.
1: Good night, everybody, and thanks for sharing.
12: Hebrews 13:16 says, "Do not forget to do good to others and share with them what you have. These are the sacrifices that please God." You know, it's good to see that Odyssey's a town full of people who are willing to give what they have to others. And we should be the same way. We should share with our brothers and sisters and kids at school. And we should always be ready to give food, clothing, and toys to the needy. Why? Because these are the things that please God. 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And our executive producer was Chuck Bolte. 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
1: 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One, two, three.

0: day. I gotta learn the words of this song. I feel like Martin and Will Smith on Bad Boys. Don't have the words of the song. I don't know the words of the song. Good afternoon, everybody. Hope you're doing well. Welcome to Glory 93.9, the freshest wave of glory to hit the world. We're so glad. Whoa, just walk straight across the camera. Wow. Wow, that's... Oh, okay. Oh, all right. Walk straight in front of the camera. Good. Good afternoon, everybody. Hope you're doing well. It's 15 minutes after 6 o'clock on this beautiful Tuesday afternoon. We're so glad that you're tuning in to Barbershop Talk. We are here with with our two barbers. They are cutting hair. We got Mr. Tito Bethel, Tito Howard Bethel. We have with us Kenyatta for Sean Gustavo Taylor. And we're so glad whenever we can have this young lady sitting in with us. Typically, she sits in the absence of Kenyatta for Sean Taylor. But tonight, she is sitting in his presence. And in the absence of Carlo,
1: well, I cannot say typically she sits in the absence. Yeah, because I've sat in more than two shows with Vera.
0: For
1: so
0: real?
1: it had to be in Tito absence or Carlo absence. So it's typically in anybody's absence.
0: I humbly apologize. I thought it was
2: for
0: always
2: me very slim to Nando.
0: No Tito. No
1: it's
0: Tito.
1: Never
0: no,
1: slim
0: no
1: with
0: Tito.
1: You Tito.
0: No. Tito, you had a window there.
1: Tito,
0: you
1: just been the other day. You had to leave because you had a baseball game. You had several basketball and baseball games. So don't.
0: Yeah, and then you had Panama.
2: I had a real reason to not be on the show.
0: No. The point
1: everybody
0: wasn't
1: has a
0: point,
1: real
0: nah,
1: reason.
0: Nah, you're being petty.
2: Two shows for the year.
0: I think it's more than two shows.
2: No, sir. Two shows for the year. Sean already on his fourth show for the year.
0: When you guess,
2: Carlo on his fifth.
0: When you guess, you don't get no headphones. You say.
3: Why? Hold on.
0: No. Definitely when you guess.
1: Let me drink some.
0: When you guess, you guess. Hold on.
1: This is about to get hard.
3: This is powerful.
0: You got it. You just. You know. We'll bring in. No, you missed before for the year. So,
2: Tito? No.
1: Tito.
0: Panama. No, you've been to Panama twice for the year.
2: No.
1: Panama, baseball game.
0: And
1: championship basketball game. That's at least three.
2: No, sir. Panama, y'all ain't at no show.
0: We had no show?
2: No.
1: Why we had no show?
2: Because y'all was missing.
1: No, we had a show. You was in Panama. We
2: and the only reason why Pastor didn't get catch is when Pastor missed it, we scuffed for him completely. No show.
0: No, that's not my choice. Let me say this, ladies and gentlemen, who are listening out there, who enjoy the show. We have an amazing listenership that love this show. And I want y'all to notice that I have never, ever said I am not going to be in town, so cancel the show. I've never said that.
2: Wow.
0: I've never suggested that we cancel the show. I say I ain't in town. They say no show. I don't ever say no show. And usually Tito will say no show.
2: Because I really save in them. They really won't say no show because they won't disobey any of them.
0: No, because and Carlo has suggested that he would love to do the show in my absence. You know, he won't control the board and whatnot anyway. That's what he want. He won a level of control. You know, we got
2: Carlo can handle him. I'll bully Carlo the whole show. That's why I ain't gonna do the show with Carlo one by himself.
1: But that being said, it is great to have you again.
3: And it's great to be here.
0: So
3: today.
0: Glad to have with us Vera, Nana Babo, Aqua.
3: There's no way you're still saying it wrong after all these years. Nana Babo.
0: Nanaba.
3: Go.
1: Naaba?
3: Nailed it.
0: What is that? Nana.
3: Babo. You added a B where there was no B.
0: Nana.
3: Abba.
0: Nanaba.
3: Yes.
0: Nanaba.
1: Nana. That's your last name?
3: It's my Ghanaian name.
1: Nanaba.
0: Yeah. I thought it was so amazing. Do you tell them what the Nanaba mean?
1: Hold on. Yeah. I want to find my friend in Nanaba. A good man for
3: it's
1: Nanaba.
3: It's been nice, guys. It's been real. It's been fun. It's been real fun. But I got to run.
0: No, I love the intentionality of it.
1: Yes.
3: Yeah, really?
0: Yeah, I like it's intentional.
3: Okay.
0: Like, I mean, I don't know why I named Denzel. My mom named me Denzel. I never asked.
1: Well, why are you named?
3: I mean, I feel
1: Nanaba.
3: Like my first name's more intentional than Nanaba, because that's almost automatic.
0: What, Vera's automatic?
3: No, Abba's automatic to an extent.
0: I mean,
3: I choose it from a small pool.
0: I like the culture.
3: In my tribe, we have names for specific days. So born on. Abba really just means born on Thursday.
1: Okay.
3: And you can have different prefixes based on family and stuff.
0: So what's born on Tuesday?
3: Oh, I know this. Give me a second. Born on Tuesday is...
1: Nanabi?
3: Mm-mm.
0: Zula.
3: Give me, now we're being ridiculous. Give me a second.
0: What day I was born on? I just forget what day I was born on. You know what day he was born on, Sean?
1: Yeah.
0: Which day?
1: A day of the week. Whatever that day is.
3: Tuesday is one day I always
0: Now
3: forget.
0: I gotta know. What's Wednesday?
3: Equa.
0: Or Equa?
3: Kweku.
0: Kweku. I like Kweku.
1: So what's the meaning of your Nanaba?
3: It means born on Thursday.
1: Okay.
0: What's
3: there's
0: Nana?
3: No, there's no deep. She's the queen of the Nile. She just means.
1: So Vera. What's the meaning of Vera?
3: Truth.
1: Truth. Okay.
3: Veritas.
0: So it's truth on Thursday.
1: Truth on
3: truth
1: Thursday.
3: On a Thursday.
1: Thursday truth.
3: Honest on honest only on Thursdays.
1: I thought my name was deep. Your name
3: what's
1: is
3: your,
1: much
3: what's
1: deeper.
3: Your, what's your name mean?
1: Kenyatta?
3: Yeah.
1: Kenya.
3: Mm.
1: Being this country.
3: Powerful.
1: Yatta means light. And Thingam.
3: That's quite deep.
1: So the light of Kenya.
3: You're the light of Kenya. Have you ever been to Kenya?
1: I am the light of the Bahamas. My name has so many different meanings.
0: I don't see what day I was born. As I don't see.
3: Oh, you
2: scrolling all the way down.
0: I was born on Friday. Okay, I was trying to see. Well, no, I just put it in.
3: I can tell you what Friday is.
0: What Friday?
3: Coffee.
0: Coffee.
3: Yeah. K O.
0: So what Nana mean?
3: Nana's just like prefix. Like maybe you have the. I think Nana's to do with the character of my grandmother.
0: Nana. So Nana mean Grammy.
3: Yeah, kind of.
0: So Nana's grandma around real Friday.
3: Yeah.
0: Oh, I need to find some. What is it again? Coffee?
3: Coffee.
0: Coffee?
3: Mm-hmm.
0: Coffee?
3: I mean, okay.
0: How do you spell it?
3: K-O-F-I.
0: Oh, for God's sake, man. I got to find my name for me.
2: I was born on a Thursday.
3: Then you would use Abba. Yao.
0: Well, how you can be different than use Thursday too?
3: No, because I'm a girl. That's a girl name.
0: Oh, sorry. So what the boy name for Thursday?
3: Yao. Oh, Tuesday is Abena.
0: Abena.
3: And Kwabena. Robin is the man, Abin is the girl.
0: So what the man
3: just
0: is?
3: Just Yao.
0: Yao?
3: Yeah.
0: Yao. Because that's him rap? Yao.
3: Yeah. Okay, guys, again.
0: You was in touch with your Ghanaian himself. You never him rap, Joe?
3: No.
0: Yeah, the studio, you know, right? You know, T-Rod, record and see what was.

0: and break dance and pantomime and do all this different stuff.
1: You got Farm Fest, right?
0: I actually got a Mile in the Water.
1: There was a Farm Fest where Kenyatta came on. Kenyatta, he had a little corn rolls back in the, you know, he was going through a midlife crisis. And he had a little corn rolls. And Tito them was his dancers.
2: Yes, I'm going to them.
3: Sorry, when you say Tito them, who's them?
1: No, Tito, they had a whole operation.
0: It's all group.
1: They had a whole operation.
0: Me,
2: Tito, Reggie, Kenny Mackey, Mr. Kenny Mackey from
0: Albert.
2: Albert.
0: It's all crew us. Merritt Hill from Bowman.
1: Yeah, this is called this.
3: What?
1: This is called Tito Usher.
0: They never was coming to Usher. you got me and Corey and Corey
3: pull
0: Brown.
3: Up the receipt.
0: And Corey's still dancing
3: still
0: after all these years.
4: Wow.
3: I still can't have it.
1: Yeah, I don't do headphones.
0: Okay. Don't worry, Vera, I'll send you the album.
3: Please.
2: Fellas, I'm come out there.
3: Because I've only been.
0: Saying you're nobody now.
1: We've come.
2: You asked him to do it right now, he'll catch that, right?
1: By faith.
0: We actually performing on Table 2.
1: The Lord.
0: Pastor Tom, but we performing on Highway Church of God.
2: Hey, but the quickest day, the quickest they come out was the quickest they ever
0: read. I didn't actually.
2: That was like, boom,
0: I ain't no lying. Someone just called a testimony. Them people still listen to them songs. Fellas said that song, get them through. So that, I think it's before our time, honestly.
2: There you go. There you go.
1: Come on.
0: He's never. Y'all really gonna stop it.
5: I say yo, I can't turn around.
2: That's Jason singing.
0: We perform this among table.
3: I need to hear Sunday morning. Tito,
2: though. That's what.
0: Listen to Romeo. Y'all gotta stop. Y'all playing the whole song.
1: What's it? Who fights?
0: Romeo.
5: We of the Lord. I can't turn back. I got my war clothes on. They got me under attack. I keep the Bible in my waist. They can see I'm strapped. I'm young John the Baptist. Yeah, I'm bringing Christ to the map. I know they've been here before and they didn't say all that. I'm trying to be the voice of Moses if he ever did rap.
0: All right, we had enough.
5: I got the vision intact. So Pharaoh let my people go because I'm bringing them back. I wore shackles and chains and used to think I'm a boss.
1: You can't stop like that.
2: We have time, y'all. Hold on.
1: We have time. Kingsman, everybody. Kingsman. That's the name. Kingsman.
5: I'm fighting in the army of kings. We don't fight against the flesh. We fight in spiritual things. I keep my mind
2: too much leaders.
5: I
2: know the devil
5: got a problem with me.
3: This is too long, build up. I need to hear Tito.
1: Tito next.

0: Cause when I'm in, I'm in. Ditto, boy.
1: Yes, sir.
2: Where the studio audience? Pull up the studio audience, please.
1: I can't find it.
2: Tito, I don't think you understand how, what that's done to my mind. Like, it's blown.
1: It is.
2: You've shifted my entire, my whole paradigm has shifted, bro.
3: There are many different versions
2: I've
3: of
2: been
3: me.
2: Honestly, I've been seeing you much smaller than you
1: You've been sleeping on. This is a major player.
2: I've been sleeping
1: player.
2: On your talents, bro. You multi-talented.
1: He's a beast.
2: Wow.
1: I say
4: he
1: yo.
4: Took his talent to sell beaches.
2: I feel like that was. I feel like that's the reason. What did you say? He took his talent
4: to sell beaches.
1: Yeah.
2: I feel like that's the reason I came today. Thank you so much, gentlemen, for having me. That was really enlightening.
1: Bose say Tito is the young Jeezy.
2: Wow.
3: Honestly, my gift wasn't really rapping. I was really with the producer making the beats. Honestly,
2: you make the beats too.
3: Yeah,
4: he produced that song.
3: I actually make money off my studio.
1: Yeah, the studio, you know.
3: I made a whole

0: album for somebody just tracks only.
1: Some part time work here. At the radio station, it's too small.
2: Tito can't stay focused for too long.
1: they have a name for that.
2: I never said it. Yeah, he don't focus long.
1: Understood.
2: Yeah.
0: See, let me tell you something. Tito different, you know.
2: Tito doesn't focus.
0: I see that thing here making me no daughters and sex. I got no time to be fooling around.
1: That makes 100%.
0: I was losing more money than making money. I say, you know what? Time for this to go.
1: I'm gonna need a minute to sit with this.
2: No, my boy. No. Tito's a general.
1: Tito, it's me.
2: He get, I think, 6 months. That thing ain't tearing over.
3: Next thing you know,
4: gone.
3: Next thing, the studio go from studio to master bedroom.
2: Yeah. Before I know master bedroom.
0: That really makes sense.
3: He said, nah, y'all ain't making no sense. Let me go. Let me at least, ooh, let me sleep here.
0: See, I can put them on blast, though, because we all did plenty of things together, but you know, I can leave that.
3: Well, that gets silent really fast.
4: Yeah, that going deep.
3: I know. What you do, Spoke? I know. Y'all have something y'all want to share with me?
4: I can tell you something. All them supposed to be changing, coming changes here. That was a team.
3: What did he say?
4: They didn't go there. That was a whole team. That's a whole system right there.
1: Okay.
4: It should have been all them changing, coming.
1: Well, what happened?
4: Changes here.
3: Oh.
4: That was all them together.
1: So what happened?
4: Number one, they excluded me. I never got invitation. Then next thing I know,
0: boss ain't letting it go.
4: That big operation going on.
3: All
4: kind of partnerships.
3: Let me tell you what happened.
4: Businesses being launched, traveling around the world. Let me tell you what happened.
3: We were up in the clouds and God confused the languages. Because he say, this about to go bad. Let me shut this down before this go really bad. Let me just put a ball of confusion here.
0: No, but honestly, the China trip was us tagging along, though.
4: This is a major operation here. Yeah, and I said, wow, I wish I could be a part of the fun side. He was on the fun side, he was on the boring side. You know Madagascar? I was on the boring side of the island. He's on the fun side.
1: But I mean, it worked out.
4: It worked out amazingly.
1: So there you go.
4: God is so faithful. And now they're on my side. And they leave everybody else on the front side.
3: Hallelujah.
1: That's right here.
0: Look at God.
4: It's a lot. Oh, man.
3: That was pathetic. Change ain't coming.
4: Change ain't coming.
1: Change surely was there.
4: Now listen, some of y'all said we have made this our business to do this kind of stuff. We did this the last time we had tragedy in the country. We want to make sure, just take a deep breath. And that was our intent. I didn't know how to do it today, but I really wanted to do that. It's just being so stiff around the country. It's been for good reasons. It's been, the air's been heavy after what we have seen over the last few days. And you can't escape it. It's being spoken about in every single quarter around the country. And so I just thought to take a break. And I still ain't gonna go there yet. We can go there before we have to leave in a little bit. You guys watch the house?
0: It's only the clippings that they put on social media.
3: When I watch TNT, Facebook. I just tune in the TNT. So I don't watch.
4: I want to say this, and I can just leave it like this. I really think the House of Assembly is one of the worst representations of who the Bahamas is supposed to be.
1: Worst is really strong. Worst?
0: I think so, Mom Bossa.
1: The worst representation?
4: I said one of.
1: Okay.
4: I did say one of.
0: Man, come on.
1: You
0: said
1: like
0: representation
1: the
0: of the Bahamas.
1: Like,
0: it's bad. I think that's one of the worst.
1: Rev, let's say they meet for three hours in the day.
4: Who should they be? Shouldn't they be? Let's talk sense now. When we were children, she wouldn't know these names. Paul Adley. Loftus Roker. Philip Bethel, I call him some names on the F&M side. I can't find some of them old F&M names, but like the level of conversation.
0: No, they were qualified people.
4: The level was so high.
0: They're really qualified people.
4: They were insulting one another. They were throwing jazz, but it was such a high level conversation.
0: Yeah.
4: And so why I say the worst representation is because they're supposed to represent the creme de la creme. That's what you expect there. Now, if that was just in a club somewhere, even on a radio show, no problem. But there's an expectation for that space. So that's why I say, because now the standard to me, and somebody may say it's a good thing, but to me, Joe Public and throw rock at me now. Joe Public believe I could be in House of Assembly.
0: Of course.
4: Anybody believe they could be in House of Assembly? And I, they didn't get mad at me. I don't believe that's the case. There's a comedian who came on who say, y'all stop telling your child you could be president one day. That boy can't count. That boy can't. He cannot be president one day. He's not dying for you. Like, dude, like now it's like anybody and everybody, and I got no name, I point no finger. I feel like the level has fallen greatly.
1: But that's the people that they are putting forward as their candidates, though. That's where it starts, no?
4: Of course. Can you have you quiet? What you want to say?
5: I have nothing to say.
4: You come from the days of the great George Markey. You always call that name. The greatest MP in the history of the country.
5: If you know George Markey, George Markey was not a pontificator. He was not a person that talked a lot or couldn't talk. But he was a doer. He was a doer, and the difference between him and a lot of the doers, he ain't just sending you to do the work, to complete the work. He can be with you on the ground doing the work. He can lead by example. So the difference between the leaders we have today is that than the ones we had back then, they were not just leading by words. They were leading by example. They were on the ground. They were the first to do what they asked you to do. And that was the difference between, I think, the leaders that we have today. Like, ain't just talking it. And if you don't show up, I can get the job done.
1: My thing is,
4: Well, let's dial it and don't lift it up. I don't want the camera catching it.
1: I feel like, okay. I feel like you're saying, I agree with what you're saying, right? But you're saying the house. I feel like the house has people that were elected who were nominated. So isn't the issue further down? That's not fair to say.
5: I think this is not a strong enough.
1: To say the whole house, right?
5: Yeah.
1: That's why I say I feel like you're being harsh.
4: Y'all changing. Don't. I intentionally talk how you talk. Y'all don't turn this thing. Don't give me trouble.
0: I think it's based on loyalty now. It ain't even but being qualified. If you're loyal to the man who's in charge, he can make sure you're straight. That's just the reality.
1: But you saying eloquence is what makes somebody qualified?
0: No. I'm saying it didn't even go based on whether you can really get the job. That is based on loyalty in those parties.
1: Because it sounds like,
0: if you're loyal to me and you're willing to go to war for me and you have my back no matter what,
1: good enough?
0: Boy, loyalty counts for a lot in this country.
5: Sometimes some of them get the job done for the post.
0: They get the job done as...
1: I got the job done for me.
4: But if you really... I said something, Delton. That's right.
5: These political parties are clubs, you know.
4: No, but my thing is that you were good to me, so I'll take care of you. No problem. If I really value you, I can put you in the place where you can shine.
0: They don't care. It's about the pay. It's about making sure you put them on.
4: I mean, I ain't trying to be dirty or this is, it is what it is. There's pay all over.
0: But nobody.
4: You ain't got to be in that building, that pink building, to get paid.
0: No, but this is a problem. It starts from the low ground. Because guess what? A guy talked about it today. Someone came on the job, not qualified. They put him there as a driver. Right? Mm. I don't want to say too much. Right. Now he's getting ready to go into manager's position. And he wasn't even qualified to even be at the driver's level. And now you're in manager's position and you wonder why there's a bottleneck.
4: We had that conversation about corruption last week and we didn't get to finish. There was so much we were talking about. Sean, he was an A.
0: No.
4: Oh, man. We were talking about corruption last week. My thing is that Vera's my girl. She worked the campaign office. She worked. She leave. She waited till 1 a.m. in the morning. She was there for me on the whole campaign trail. I get an office now. Vera got 2 BJC. 2 of them is D. But the girl was faithful to me.
5: You need to find a way to keep your office open.
1: That's the point, right?
4: I got to find something for her to do, and then I can say, Vera, watch
5: this. You cannot put Vera as permanent secretary.
4: No.
1: And that's the point.
4: But what I can do is say, Vera, listen to me. I am trying to organize this. to rock at me again, it is what it is. I got a couple of these contracts, these beach and park contracts, whatever the case is. Get you a team of people. Get you a business thing sorted out. Structure something up. I can help you. I get somebody to help you sort this out. Get one team of people. I can send this your way. Like, empower Vera.
0: Yeah. I understand. But they ain't doing that. They just giving it a contract.
4: Yeah, you got
1: to. But I feel like it's to their own detriment.
0: It is.
1: If you put forward people who are not, as you say, qualified.
4: Right.
1: Or can't handle themselves under the spotlight, it's to their detriment. It's to your detriment. Like, what? I don't understand. Rewarding their loyalty to you cutting off your nose despite your face. Like, I don't understand. I don't understand that.
0: The point is, you're loyal to me and you'll go to bat for me every time I call on you.
4: But then it's so easy for me to help you.
5: But then you got to realize when you are campaigning for a position of in government, you are an independent person. You are an independent person. So what you do as an independent person, that should not transpose go over to now you have been elected, because you're no longer an independent person. You are operating. You are hired by the government of the country, and so whatever the qualifications are to be hired in this position for the government, that's what you should be judged by, not based upon what you did for me as an individual trying to get in office. And I think that's where we need to separate the two. Okay, yes, you was good to me, but now this ain't just about me. This is about country. You need to qualify for this position.
4: And I can help you. I can help you.
0: Yeah, I know.
4: I have no problem with you helping them to get qualified. And listen, there are so many openings. There are so many things that so many places you could help somebody that you ain't breaking the law. To me, I mean, somebody listen to me say it's corrupt. I don't think it's corrupt if you're
5: so loyal, then you need to find a way to keep her hired in your outside of.
4: No, but I ain't want to stay in the campaign office, man. She's only making $250. She's making less than minimum wage.
5: Exactly. But you say that's
1: my two BJCs. What was I gonna make if you let me go?
4: I want honor. There's a lot to be said for faithfulness now. And not faithfulness. And also loyalty.
1: But
4: loyalty.
1: Loyalty. Keeping you in employ for something you're not qualified for, that's pretty. No.
4: Well, I mean, obviously, you only answer the phone and tell them I come back and where I going.
1: Because that's what me and my BJC.
5: But you need to find some more things for to do personally. Like, you got some runs, you need some bills paid, let her go pay them bills.
0: Some people ain't got no BJC and they making $55,000 a year.
1: It don't cost me to use bad words today.
0: I ain't asking you.
1: I'm with you.
4: You don't have to have BJC. You have to make $55,000 a year. You have a skill.
5: Yeah,
4: you have a trade.
5: A trade.
0: No, the skill is loyalty.
4: But listen to me.
0: And I can lie, loyalty is kind of a skill.
4: I had a friend.
0: It's dedication.
4: I had a friend of mine who I said to him, fire this person and get somebody qualified in here. You're going to hurt your business. You're making it into millions now. He said, listen to me. Remember what you just said? You said, I'm making it into millions. He says, this person has access to all of my accounts. She does all my payroll. And has never taken 5 cents from me. I don't care what you say. She's staying here.
0: Oh, yeah. I ain't firing her. You trying to mess up my company.
4: He say she stay in here.
0: He make it into millions.
4: I don't care. Yeah.
0: Okay.
4: I don't care who accountant you bring, who office executive and this and that. She's staying. But when she's the one who don't pay roll.
0: All right, then.
4: I don't care how much things they write and how much degrees they got. This girl here. So that point you made, don't poo-poo on that. There's loyalty.
0: Oh, I totally agree.
4: That's a skill, boy.
0: Oh, yeah.
4: Somebody you know in your teeth. You know, I mean, I don't. Well, y'all was merchants. I don't know if y'all were merchants for a little while. They said that the greatest theft is not the fellow who walk inside the store with the gun. Most merchants who got stores with stuff on the shelf.
0: And we said that. I said it last week. They was standing the food can to get discount.
4: You did say that last week.
1: He said what?
4: I how some people's teeth from Super Value. City Market.
5: That never made no sense to me, right? The spaghetti in the can is the same spaghetti whether you dent the can or not. I mean, like, you couldn't come to me.
1: But if you compromise the can,
0: I would simply. No, it can't go on the shelf. If you're a shelf boy, are you stalking the shelf?
1: Now, mind once you, I've bought some dented cans in my lifetime.
0: It can't stalk on the shelf.
5: So what you need to do is go put my dent can back.
0: No, can't sell.
5: Well, take it off the shelf.
0: That's why they put it in the basket and put it on price.
4: You missed the show last week. The whole idea was that there was some parking boys that was on the show last week. There's a part of this barbershop team.
5: Right.
4: And one of those parking boys used to intentionally dead cat.
1: Is this one of Tito's other lives?
4: What are the pocket boys from the past, back in their pocket boy days, used to intentionally dead the can so the can get it off the shelf. They got them home. That's everybody eating spaghetti.
5: I thought once a can is dented, they get a discount.
0: If I buy a rice bag, you can buy it off the shelf?
5: No, that's different.
0: So then what you do with the rice bag? You take it in the back by the meat area, and they wrap it. They wrap it and they seal it, and they put a discount price on it because it's still going to be sold. But in the meantime, the bag boys, so what you can do, just throw it away? You don't want to lose. So where there's a flour, sugar, rice, they would wrap it, rebag it, and tag it down.
1: Put some respect on Tito's name, yeah? That's a professional hustle.
4: I learned some things last week.
1: Professional hustle.
4: I learned some things.
5: I never worked in the food store.
0: Why these things are important, that you go through these things in your life so you can learn. That's why I say, which part of my life you want? Oh. There's many different parts.
1: Tito, you plan to write like an autobiography?
0: I didn't even tell you about when I was in the gang.
4: Tito said, Reggie says loyalty supersedes accolades today. Every day. Every day is loyalty.
5: You look at loyalty and association.
0: No, Sean. You can't. Association ain't got nothing to do with it. Loyalty is every day.
5: Loyalty.
0: Yes, I can be associated with you, but I still ain't get no contract.
5: No, I'm talking about, let's say, for example, you are part of a certain organization. You ain't got to call the name.
0: What organization? Go ahead. Call it.
5: The organizations.
0: I ain't no gang or no none of that. Just call organization. No,
5: If you're a part of, let's say, Lodge, for example.
0: Yeah, okay.
5: They look out for each other.
0: For sure.
5: And you just got to say you from this one or from that one, and you need a certain situation. You in a situation, you need a certain...
0: But it's a sign you got to do it. Something like that.
4: You back to last week now.
5: Yeah?
4: Because that's corruption.
0: Is it corruption?
5: Is it corruption?
0: That was the conversation about.
5: Now, I don't know if they operate, I can't speak for them.
4: We had a very lengthy conversation about corruption.
1: I didn't even watch the show and I heard about this conversation because I just walked in. I got heckled.
4: I got attacked.
5: If you put me, let's say I am in a position.
4: Whenever you see somebody start saying, for example, this can be corruption.
5: No.
4: This can be corruption.
5: I don't think it's corruption. Now, I'm not talking about a government position now.
4: Right.
5: I'm talking about I'm in a position. Let's say I'm the CEO of a particular company. Mm-hmm. And, your child comes home from college, mm-hmm. you being my friend.
4: Right.
5: They qualified.
4: Right.
5: But there are a bunch of other persons who also qualified who applied before them. Okay? I say, well, send an application. Now, I know within my mind, I already know I go in with her because she qualified.
4: Right.
5: And not only because she qualified, she is your child.
4: Which one is stronger, a qualification or the fact that she's my child?
1: You can't ever draw that line.
5: Clearly, because she's your child.
4: Absolutely.
1: Hold on. Why
4: absolutely.
1: Are you
4: just, absolutely. Just, so if Vera applied, who is not arrived. My child, who is arrived. Nana Baba from the
1: Nana
4: village down
1: Abba,
4: the road.
1: We just did this.
4: I apologize. And she come in there.
5: That's favor.
4: With 4 BJC.
1: Ooh.
4: She come in there with 4 BJC. My daughter got 2 BJC.
5: Mm-hmm.
1: But he said qualified.
4: Who you gave it?
1: Because now that's a different dynamic now.
5: 2 BJC and what? It can't be.
4: You better hire my daughter. I don't care what you say.
1: No.
4: I don't care if her BJC in PD. If her BJC in PD.
1: And so you're saying that's not corruption.
4: I just telling him he better hire my daughter.
1: But you're saying that's not corruption.
4: I'm saying he better hire
5: I can
4: my
5: hire
4: child.
5: Your daughter, but I may not hire her for the position I was going to hire Vera.
4: She applied for the same position she applied for. You better hire my child. Don't fool me. Don't blame me. I am my child.
1: When he loses money because he hired your child, what happens?
4: He just helped her to do the job better. She's a hard worker.
1: But what if she's lazy?
4: Huh?
1: What if she's lazy?
4: We can work with her.
1: If she's lazy,
4: he fails as a godparent.
5: I was talking to somebody the other day, right? They said, boy, they have some people. I can't talk. Because I don't know how to not call them. So let me not.
4: Julianne said, what you mean you was independent? When I was talking in 110 degree weather on the brink of summer, you knew it wasn't out of the goodness of my heart. I was helping sort you out, so when you get in office, you can sort me out. That's kind of...
5: No. When you get in office, you can still be working at the constituency office.
4: I don't go like that.
5: Now,
4: you work hard to get to stay in this office.
5: I may give you a little increase, but if you ain't qualified for the position...
0: So let me tell you what's happened, Sean.
4: There's plenty things up there.
0: So let me tell you what's happened, Sean. Then people like you, Ak brand new, when election come around again, you can't come to me. Go get your qualified people who you put in that space to go walk around.
5: Yeah, I might have to find somebody else. But
0: and that's why playing them ain't get elected for the same reason.
5: I might have to find somebody else because you and your feelings. But
0: oh, but you feelings?
4: But I mean, there's so many different things that are available to help people.
5: We have a country to save.
0: Country to save?
5: We have too many positions, but you have persons in positions that are not qualified. And I think
0: Sean?
5: At some point,
0: yeah, right, Sean.
5: Chicken can come home to roost.
1: In that
0: it
1: case,
0: always do.
1: That's not loyalty, though. I'm not rewarding your loyalty. You using me. You say I use you and you try to use me back. You want to reward the people that are loyal to you, the people that have been there, didn't thief your money. This one who only walked the street because they want you to sort them out, they will thief your money.
4: Well, they didn't only do that, but but there's an expectation that I didn't do it.
1: But they kind of only did it.
0: That's a lot of work.
1: Hold on.
5: And I am going to help you within reason.
1: Hold on. If they knew
5: it has to be within reason.
1: I will give you something at the level that you're at. If they knew that before they beat the street, you think they'd beat the street as bad?
0: No,
1: I don't think so.
0: No.
1: Exactly. That's the only reason why. For a lot. Not all.
5: But we put you want me to put you in a position you cannot even function in? That don't make no sense.
0: Sean, I'm putting you in a business that you can't even function in.
4: So do you... Oh, that's heavy.
1: Oof.
4: That's heavy.
5: No,
0: because just like I got you unqualified, I ain't qualified. The two of us ain't qualified, and I'm putting you in that jail.
4: She had a job or something.
5: So you're saying a lot of persons...
4: Right.
5: You're saying a lot of persons that are in parliament are not qualified?
0: Of course, Sean. A lot of men qualified.
5: Let's go down. Let's call some names who we feel are not qualified.
4: Whoa.
5: Let's call the names who we feel are qualified.
4: No, sir.
1: I just arrived.
4: No, sir.
1: I just arrived.
4: Yeah, but I mean...
5: No.
4: Is it wrong that I work along with you for your campaign with an expectation?
0: No.
4: Does that make me wrong?
1: No, but
5: your expectation has to be within
1: beyond
5: reason.
1: What you deserve or what you can earn or what you can work or what you can do, that's unreasonable.
5: Yeah, so
0: no,
5: that's
0: the
5: point. Reason.
0: No, but that's why I put in the work.
1: But that's what I'm saying. You can't say that these people are being rewarded for loyalty.
5: That's like me hiring a guy to come cut here in my shop and he can't cut.
1: Each other.
4: No, I get that part, but what I'm that's a specified skill set. What I'm saying is, and this is a cry of a lot of people, these campaign workers who bear the heat of the day.
5: No.
4: A lot of them complain the fact that...
5: We used to have fellas come in the barbershop all the time who could cut here, but not on the level of me and Tito. And then they get mad that persons who want to sit in the chair and to allow them to give them the service they come for.
1: Because the truth is the same.
5: The truth is, I can't allow you to cut my hair because you're not at the level...
4: I totally agree. I've never let any of y'all proteges cut my hair. None.
5: Right.
4: None of them.
5: And so why should it be different?
4: But what I'm saying is that there's so many different avenues in the government. When you're talking about you in the government, you got, number one, you got a bunch of boards.
0: And
4: tons of them.
0: And a lot of people on them who ain't qualified.
1: Now, Rev.
4: Now, Rev, what?
1: The people would not be happy to get what they're qualification and level deserves and work their way up. Everybody wants a hand up.
5: Hold on. Now, hold on. One second.
1: Let me not say everyone.
5: One second. Before you, just before. Now, not because you don't have the paper, not because you don't have the qualification on paper,
1: right,
5: doesn't mean you cannot function in certain capacities. Because there are a lot of persons.
1: I'm not talking about that, though.
4: There are some boards that you need. What you need to be is a bohemian with the ability to look at a situation and say, and to be fair.
5: Right.
4: A lot of our boards is all about fairness. Looking at a situation and say, man, come on, man, who knows this person? Man, we can help this person here. That's a lot of boards in this country. A lot of those boards are really common sense. They're not necessarily you need this high level of skill.
0: You well paid.
5: I just don't want
1: to. But you kind of also need a voice that is respected to an extent, no?
4: Not necessarily, because you're on a board. It ain't just you. You just need to be able to look at this. I mean, it'd be good if you could read. That's right.
1: So
4: if
1: you're
4: you could
1: saying
4: read,
1: that you're saying that these people that
4: if you could
1: the
4: comprehend.
0: So let's go.
1: That's already.
0: That's a good one.
1: Already we dealing with.
0: Me and Sean ain't got no paper. Ain't got no Bible paper. I ain't got no Bible paper. I know plenty of people got their paper come out of cosmetology, but they can't cut hair to save their life.
1: But you can cut hair so well because of
0: Line.
1: What years of experience.
0: My
5: right.
0: point
5: so
0: is,
5: I just don't want to say
0: got the qualification.
1: But you started.
5: No. You have the qualification.
0: No, Sean, because some of these people
5: you
0: wanted
5: don't have,
0: it in black
5: you don't
0: and
5: have
0: white.
5: The degree, you don't have the paper or the certificate, but you have the qualification. Your qualification is years of experience.
0: That don't count.
1: You put in the work.
5: That counts.
0: Okay, let me give you a good example. Central Bank wants a minimum of bachelor's degree. Okay, just say we say they have a cage where you're working in the cage. Somebody who work at Scotiabank maybe worked down the cage for maybe 30 years. Maybe you only have like an associate degree, or maybe just BJCs, BGCSCs, whatever. He got on the job, been down there for 30 years. But down there, they saying, this is the requirement to come through the door. But the dude who just got out of college can walk through that door, don't know what that cage look like, and could be down there working, versus a guy who's been down there for 30 years.
1: I'm not
0: but you can't get in the door because the qualification says
1: I'm not talking about only about paper.
0: How are they saying? But a lot of jobs is paper.
5: No,
1: I'm talking about this instance, right?
5: I'm talking about being able to function.
0: But a lot of people are qualified but can't function.
1: With the people doing the job.
5: Right, because you
1: really
5: have
1: function.
5: Persons that have the paper but can't function. The person who doesn't have the paper still got to train the person who has the paper. So it's not about...
0: What about doctors?
5: It's about functionality.
0: Just graduate, got the paper, and then you got some other doctors, maybe don't have the same qualification, but been in the field so long, they're familiar with a lot of turns and corners.
4: How about this scenario? Tito Kenyatta was on the road with me. Every night I call him brethren, I again go walk free down. They right there walking with me. I win that seat. I get ministry of works. Tito is a barber. Kenyatta is a barber.
0: I can buy pink brush and lawnmower.
4: Hold on. No. I get different. They are successful barbers. Doing very well. And they come to me. Both of them say, listen, boy, I started a construction company. What is wrong if they put in and they bring their company in? They're barbers. Construction company. And they get 2-3 houses to build. Is there anything wrong with that?
0: Yeah. Because cutting grass ain't like cutting you.
1: They build houses.
4: I just used that as an example. Why? If Tito and Sean can run successful barbershops, why can't they run?
5: I'm not I'm not doing the work. I'm going to hire the person.
1: But you do that at your own risk, though. You do that at your own risk.
0: How? You're going, that's
1: because
0: extreme.
1: There's a chance. There's you have no evidence that they could build these houses.
4: But I know they can run a business.
5: I don't have to be able to build. I can hire the person
1: to
5: build.
1: You have a responsibility to put certain checks and balances in for them.
5: I don't have to.
1: They don't have the experience.
5: I understand what he's saying.
4: You know, if they bring
5: the contractor is just the person with the license, you know, he's going to hire the qualified personnel to get the job done.
1: And I think you just
0: he should hire the qualified person to get the job done.
1: I think you just need to make sure
4: he's done that. People get in their feelings or stuff like that. But Kenyatta doesn't need to know how to drive a nail or how to cut a piece of wood.
5: No.
4: That's the point I'm trying to make. Because if you hear that he got some houses to do, or he corrupted this and that. He can't even cut wood. Why does he need to know how to cut wood?
0: But Sean ain't a good example.
1: Nine times out of ten, don't people
0: you
1: make
0: gotta use someone like me.
1: Don't people make those complaints when the job is not done well? People will moan and groan until he builds the house as well. 9 times out of 10, what you see what I mean? The job wasn't done well.
4: If he builds them well, because he is somebody can find out. Well, you know him and Pastor being cruised together, you know, and now they. Now he building up. Now
0: oh, yeah, people can say that. Yeah.
4: The fella, and if I say the fella qualified because he got, I say, send me your work crew, send me your schedule.
0: Oh, no,
4: send me this, and we see this.
1: I think if the person does the job well, you straight.
4: See, I have a, because one of the things when we talk about this whole corruption thing, and I'm just saying that if I get in cabinet, if I get one of those ministries, I got to punish my friends. That's almost the language. Like, my friends can't get nothing. And if they get something, be in trouble. Yeah, I get right now. I come in there right now. Let me get some comments on here. Julianne says, them people ain't want to hear no sad story when the MP get in, qualified or not. Portia Stubbs says, I want contract. I ain't want no job.
1: And that's my thing. That's my thing.
4: I mean, again, if you're willing to do what it takes to get a contract, I ain't about that. Because, you don't have to have the skill. You just need to be able to manage and how to put a company together.
1: Sometimes the people can't do that, too.
4: Well, that's the ones we can't get a contract to. Stephanie say right. Julianne says they probably were promised the world, Vera.
1: And that's wrong. That's wrong.
4: Whenever somebody promises the world, you know, back go to race.
1: But I think if you promised the world and you believed it, that's the first problem.
4: You go onto boards, they could go sell snacks in the school. Only 8 million schools. Yeah, I'm sure the lunch vendors clean up. I don't know. If they can't turn on a computer, why are you sending them to work in the office? I get your point. Boston Stubbs says, Parliament skill requires a voice who ain't afraid to speak up even if they call in the figures wrong. What BJC you need for that?
6: It's actually, I mean, if you could talk, you got it speaking. Some people just got it speaking.
4: That's scary. But that's what it takes to be in Parliament, that you actually are a lawmaker. And that's what it takes to be a lawmaker?
1: Gotta be able to speak sense, don't you?
4: All right, that's scary. Really.
6: Y'all think all these successful lawyers really get a day job?
4: Julian says, no way. How will they know
5: who to hire? You said successful.
4: They don't know if they're not doing the job right or wrong till the People Foundation start the crack. Man, it's easy to find out who to hire. You can always find out, man. Big Juicy got a contract. Miss Portia.
0: Sean, you got some people in life so good on their moat, they all the way to the top because they know how to talk. They can't work to save their life, but you can't back them in no corner, and they are very much liked. They just got a personality of this world. They walk in the room, they make everyone smile, and that takes them all the way to the top. And can't do the work at all. And guess what? You know one of them. Man, I guess
5: you gotta be able to. You gotta be able to do some work, man. You cannot be faking. You cannot not function.
1: That's my favorite part of the show.
5: At all.
1: When Tito says, that's
0: Sean, faking. Some people could pump. You still right there, you know.
1: But that's true, though. What Tito's saying isn't like a, that's facts.
5: Yeah, no, but I mean, like.
0: If you could pump fake good, and everyone loves you, and some people have a lovable spirit, you know. They have that luck, the charisma. You can't even row them.
5: But you have to be able to function at least a little.
0: That function is swinging you.
4: But for me personally, a couple things I'm concerned about. If a project is worth if we budgeted for $2.5 million, you get $2.6 million, I don't care. You're within 15% of whatever the budgetary number is.
0: Yeah, yeah.
4: I cool with that. That's number one. Number two, you get the job done. You get it done right.
0: But how would you know?
4: Of course, at the end of the day. No, I'm talking about like where people just get all up in the weeds, and I don't get in the weeds. If the contract number is within 15% of where it should be, I ain't fighting you. If you get the job done, I ain't fighting you. And number three, so if I find you related to somebody, I get it done. The job get done, and you got it done within budget. I
0: like the first part, but job get done. But what if the job don't get done, you get contract after?
4: Oh, now we have a problem. Now we have a problem. That's the problem. But I mean, everybody knows somebody, and I think it is altruistic optimism to believe that I am not going to assist, or you are not going to assist, or you're not going to assist, or you're not going to assist somebody that you know.
0: No,
4: I said last week.
0: The assist is me giving you 10% of what I get.
1: Wait, huh?
0: And that's it. And we move on. You want BIMP?
4: I say MP or use the MP?
0: It ain't got nothing to do with the MP. Because the MP don't give a contracts. But if I get a contract and the person give me the contract, I give them 10 to 15%. That's the assist right there.
4: Go with your business.
0: Oh, yeah.
4: But how you get the contract?
0: Same way Sean gave a score.
5: No.
0: Ain't got nothing to do with you being qualified. I shivel through the weed. Come for it. Rest of y'all. Go. That's what it is.
4: This,
0: it's the reality. No, it's the reality. It's the reality. Hold your tongue. It's the reality. Listen, I can be all right.
5: I wasn't qualified for the job when I came to a flare for here.
1: Came to what?
5: When I first started a flare for here.
0: You started before me. Why are you putting your finger this way?
5: No, what I'm saying is, I didn't go to school for barbering. I used to practice on the fellas in the neighborhood.
0: I think that's all them, Sean. Ain't nobody fancy had no go.
5: Hold on. When I went to apply for a job at a flare for here, I didn't know what a T-liner was. I didn't know how to properly do a fade.
0: But Trevor gave you the knot.
5: Hold on. Trevor said to him, to the boss, hey, I know him. It just so happened that day when I went to showcase my skill, there was one haircut I could have done very easily.
0: Schoolboy.
5: And everybody who came in my chair that day asked for that same haircut.
1: That's the Lord.
5: And so let me tell you something.
6: No, that ain't right.
5: But at the end of the day, the boss said,
1: "What you mean that ain't right?"
5: Start on Monday. That was a Saturday.
1: They put the questions he know on the test and he passed. What's wrong with that?
5: During my time there, I was watching all the other barbers.
6: Right, that's risky.
5: I say, what is this y'all using? This is a T-liner. He say, you don't want one of them? He say, no. He say, what you used to do? I use this one machine for every day. They say, no way.
4: I think I told the story before. I got an A in physics PGCSE. I told the story before. You have a story?
1: Maybe.
4: I got an A in physics PGCSE. I got an A. I am sure. I want to see my exam paper because I know I got 100%. I know I got 100% in that PGCSE. How did you get that A? There was a particular exam paper that I was studying from.
1: Same question.
4: From a year before. I think it's either the year before or 2 years before. And I was using that exam paper. A day before the exam got leaked. So they had to cancel the papers that they was giving us for the exam. And they pulled an old exam. The exam they pulled was the one exam I studied from my
6: last weeks.
4: When I opened that, I just started turning pages and Moy turned smiling. I said, I said, look at God.
1: But these stories don't apply to what we're talking about.
4: At God. I tell you, I got 100% in physics BCSE. I know I got 100%. I should have spelled my name wrong so I could get a point off.
1: No points for name.
4: So, Fay. I just thought this would be remember that. Fay, but it's fabulous. But back to the whole, anyway, I can bring somebody on. I think I was thinking of bringing somebody. To this whole corruption thing and this whole conversation.
6: Who's giving contracts?
1: Oh my God.
6: I guess the accent. I mean, because I was doing it in Dutch.
1: Because when you say somebody, who you mean?
4: And can we? No. I think
5: any more contracts given out, I apply in on air. Any more?
6: Did you get a contract during this election?
5: I guarantee you, I will get the job done.
6: Did you get a contract during this election? The same?
5: No.
6: All them songs you write?
5: I write all but song. I write one song.
6: What the song was?
5: Election over now.
4: I heard the song.
1: You did an election song.
4: You heard it too. I heard it.
6: He's singing every show.
4: Yeah.
6: I know why he's singing it now.
5: And I couldn't get mad that I didn't get a contract because nobody asked me to write
6: the
5: song.
6: The problem was you weren't singing for the right man.
4: Your song was used though. I heard your song.
1: I missed that.
5: That's fine.
4: I heard it. I was listening. I said, oh, that's my boy's song.
5: Yeah.
4: But I don't see my boy.
5: Yeah,
4: but I heard this.
5: If you looked at the entire whole process, the whole if you looked at the what they call them the rallies,
4: mm-hmm.
5: and you looked at both parties, all parties,
4: mm-hmm.
5: and when you see artists' appearances, there's very little to no artists, basically one to two artists, so they wasn't spending money on that. A certain party had 20 something songs submitted. And they basically used two or three songs, and so they were. I don't think their strategy was to go that route this election.
4: With all the talk about the orange economy, there are artists who can't wait for that election season because they just make money for like a year.
5: Right.
4: And I think I hope that we don't go down that slippery slope of using these AI tunes and all this kind of stuff like that.
5: Mm-hmm.
6: Oh yeah.
4: Because a lot of artists. Yeah. It's something like the restaurant owners and whatnot and the family islands doing regatta time.
5: Yeah.
4: When that regatta come to time town, they make
5: money. I'm starting to hear AI music on the radio.
6: Yeah.
5: All stations.
4: That's a problem.
6: Yeah.
5: And so
6: flyers. Everyone doing their own flyers now.
1: That ship done sailed.
6: All them people who graphic artists.
1: That ship
6: Lord.
1: Sailed.
6: God help them.
5: Well, the good thing about AI.
6: You better get another job.
5: You can't go to an event and watch AI perform. So you still need.
6: Careful, Sean.
4: Sean, we've been watching Twitch on screen for the longest. So I know we ain't sitting there and watch a big screen.
1: But you don't go out of your house. Ain't go out of the house to watch no screen.
4: How much churches you go to that satellite churches that they just have a screen there?
1: What you mean?
4: There are churches in the U.S. that you go to and watch a screen.
1: But that's not people's preference. Like, that's if I go to a concert or a live show, I want to see
5: people. They want to see a live show.
4: Things getting so strange now. I don't know where to begin. I want to lead a moment, the movement to say, let's hold on to the old. Let's don't descend everything.
5: I heard something that they're trying to bring CDs back or something like that.
4: I know. I've been saying
5: vinyls are coming back.
4: What you need to be paid, foolishness, you need to send your legal representation so you can be paid. or somebody saying you need to get Porsche Stubbs, say you need to get paid, bro. You need to get your money. They use your song.
6: Yes, I know food.
4: But this yeah, I need food. they're bigger fish to fry. Let's try to get something else.
6: Well, Ronnie wouldn't be frying no fish.
5: I'm busy right now.
4: Bigger fish to fry. Yeah. I understand Porsche saying right there, but if I were you, hold off on that. Let's see if we get one of the big fish. There's plenty of big fish.
5: That's not my intent. There's
4: plenty big fish could be fried in a little while. So you never know you make your own big fish.
5: Yeah.
4: But I do not like this. I love the embrace of technology, but I think this AI thing, which is brilliant, which is amazing, which all of us use, I think we can't be getting head first, though. Too much people getting head first, man. They're getting all the way in, closing their eyes, and just gone. Why in the world... Kenny, out of them writing music, now I ain't doing that much. We got one CD coming out soon. But you can't even say CD no more. We got a project coming out soon. Doing these projects, and you making a fraction of a cent?
6: That's why they said going back to vinyl and CD.
5: Listen to me. I got a notice from DistroKid say, something in the bank. You know, all this music I have on these streaming platforms. So I was trying to figure out why I can't. I forgot to set up my banking information so they could send the money to the account. Right. So I finally was able to do that. One day, I spent the whole day trying to figure out. I was supposed to go and call Delta. But I said, I call in Delta and do the thing. Let me figure this out.
4: Right.
5: You know, and so I figured it out, got my banking information online. And so the next day, I hear this clink, clink, clink, sign check. Money in the bank. I said, oh, Lord.
4: Yeah.
5: I said, yeah, let me go see. I can withdraw it right now.
4: Yeah.
5: I try to withdraw the thing. They say, no, it has to be a minimum amount, a certain amount for you to withdraw. I said, Jesus.
4: How much you get?
5: $14.
4: Hallelujah.
5: Hey, that was a good $14, my spouse. I was so glad to see $14. I was like, I thought I win the lottery. I say, money coming to me now.
6: You might as well sell CD on the side of the road.
4: You realize... Kenny, when we was doing this thing back in the mid 90s, we could go to a concert with 100 CDs.
5: Mm-hmm.
4: And you could leave that concert with $1,500.
5: I went to, I think it was Bahamas Harbors in 2019 when I did Still I Wait. I got like 100 CDs printed. I sell out all them CDs in the first service.
4: Now? I don't know why the who's who, why y'all buy into this? Why y'all buy who bought into this?
5: Ain't no more CD players in these cars.
4: Why we buy into that?
1: It's a consumer though.
5: They forced us into that.
4: Yeah, nobody forces my buy your own CD player. We should the artists them all the CD. I saw like that interview I saw with Buju. Buju say, when y'all decide this? Yeah, Buju say who I did this was Buju. I mean in jail, I come out here.
5: I don't tell me my music in the cloud.
4: Would you say who agreed to this foolishness? you mean y'all agree with this? That I can't
5: I
4: now
5: can
4: buy
5: feel
4: my music?
5: And touch my music. Nah, they tell me my music in the cloud. The cloud.
4: How am I supposed to get up in the
1: what
4: cloud?
1: What is this?
4: That's a cloud.
5: In the cloud.
4: I don't get it. This Dwayne says I went to a mega church in Charlotte once looking to see this major preacher in person, and it was three big screens. But he face on it. We getting conditioned. We are getting conditioned more and more. It's getting crazy. And anyway, let's. I know Sean got to go soon, and we got to walk out the door. What we saw this weekend, we'll talk about this for a second, not too long. Number one, to the families of all of those who were beautiful young ladies. And then we had another tragic event that later that night, and then another one was this morning. So our prayers are with those families. We cannot begin to imagine what this has been like for you. A few of the younger ones, their families are known to our church. A few of the young ladies that frequent our church in times past. For me, I'm connected to one of the young ladies was a member of one of our churches in Kent Island. Actually, two of them were in our churches in Kent Island. One was in our service a few weeks ago. Actually, no, tour. It's just, there's so many cross sections, and the more you listen, you find out these connections to different persons. And so we cannot begin to imagine what these families are going through. I'm kind of tiptoeing around this because I want to be very sensitive as to how we talk about it. A lot of the commentary on different radio shows and whatnot, I don't like. I think it's just inappropriate. the things that are being talked about. So I don't want to go down that rabbit hole in having the conversation. I will say this much, and I guess if you all want to chime in wherever you want, Naya was saying to me, my daughter was saying to me, we was talking yesterday about it. She says, Daddy, why were 8 of them in such a small car? And I said to her, I said, Anaya, you're at the age now where you're trying to get a driver's license. When you get your driver's license and you get a vehicle and you go to an event with your friends and 4 of your friends don't have a ride and you have a car, you are not going to leave your friends there.
6: Nope.
4: You're going to say to them, y'all pack up. Pile up. Let's go. I got y'all. So there are so many people who stand up on their different soapboxes and making these grand statements of what.
6: But that was a thing back in the day. Piling up in the car.
4: People saying, like, how 8 people get in that car? I said, man, that was our life.
6: Jimmy just remind me that. Jimmy said, boy, do you remember when we almost died coming down West Bay Street? Me, him, I driving. Me, him, Jimmy, Corey, Val, Soggy, pile up in one car. No, my Tricell wasn't that big.
5: Recently.
6: And I almost lost control. But I managed to gain control of the car.
5: Recently.
4: Recently as in today?
6: God, oh my. So that was a thing back in the day to lap up in the car.
4: Yeah.
6: Especially a big car. The only difference is they're Japanese cars. But back in the day, we always just lap up.
4: When we was in the band back then, you had a bus, so we had different cars that went different places, like Boys Brigade, Ari, and yeah. That. And there was a fella who had Timothy Bailey. He had a two door Volkswagen, and there were 9 of us that live in the East. Sometimes on a slow night from band practice, it was about 6-7 of us. This is the beautiful part. He would stop on the way to drop us home to pick up his girlfriend. So she's sitting in the front row. So the front seat gone. So now all us got to lap up between hanging out the car. And that was a regular occurrence. That's what we did. So that narrative, all of them shouldn't have been in this car and this and that and the other. Come on, all of us did that at some point. Well, most of us did it at some point. There's another, I remember when I was in...
6: We used to do it a lot with children. See, we used to say the adults, but with kids, we do a lot with kids. We'll have 3 adults in the back, and you might have like 4 kids or 3 kids sitting up on your lap. It's the same difference. Ain't much difference.
4: Let me throw something out there for consideration. We had to do a lot of this in school in my major. And when I never forget this class, that just opened my mind and made it like, wow, I didn't think about this. Let me throw some numbers at you. If a car is going, do we say 45 miles per hour speeding?
6: In Nassau?
1: Depends where you are.
5: It is good speed, but it's not over the speed
4: limit. Right. So
6: yeah, it depends on the road. Because some roads are funny. So
4: if somebody passes you going 45 miles per hour, you'd be like, oh, this idiot driver. You would not say that.
6: No, that ain't speeding.
4: Yeah. You're going fast. You know, but you probably could get booked.
6: In Nassau turns, we ain't flying.
4: But that ain't reckless.
6: Yeah, that ain't flying.
5: Yeah, no, especially flying for open roads. Like that ain't reckless. Right.
4: No. All right. So 45 miles per hour. There's something in calculating, we calculate what we call stopping distances and braking distances and calculating these kind of things in transportation engineering. There's a concept called PRT, perception reaction time. Based on your age, your maturity, your dexterity, that can range from 1 second to as high as 3 seconds. Perception reaction time. What is that? That's a time for you to see danger. That could be a pothole, it could be a tree, it could be a puddle, it could be something in the road. The time for you to see it, calculate what it is, and then react. The reaction would be hitting the brakes. It could be anywhere from 1 to 3 seconds. So let's make it the average. Let's say it's 2 seconds.
6: That's long.
4: 45 miles per hour is around 66 feet per second. 66 feet per second. If it takes you 2 seconds to engage your brakes, you've already traveled 130 feet.
5: Mm-hmm.
4: Put that in perspective now, that you didn't travel 130 feet before you react to the thing you saw.
5: So and you gotta assume that the thing that you saw is less than 130 feet away.
4: You understand? So I mean, if you really have a conversation about this, so I hate to say it, but I laughing with Vera and we talking, that now adds to my perception reaction time. Now it can go from 3, could even be 4 seconds. Somebody pulling on my hand, whatever the case is, I get distracted, whatever. That perception reaction time can go further, and that can extend and extend and extend. The roads are not dry. They're not even. They're not. That now adds more to the whole scenario. So we take for granted how quick these things, how much these things add up, and how fast things can happen, how quick things can happen. So if we don't but 3 seconds perception reaction time, and for me who don't see good at night, so by the time as I see it, I probably about 150 feet away for me. But as I see them obstruction, if I'm driving a familiar road, but as I see that thing, I might be 100 or so feet away from that, and I react to that, I could be in problems. That's how quick and how easy it is for things to happen.
6: No, you're right.
4: And that puts it in context. I think it sets a greater context when there's some of us sitting in judgment. You know,
6: I get it. And half of the trees in the road.
4: Yeah. Yeah. So those who are, you know, sitting in the, we saw that. I am upset that someone sent the video to me. I don't know what it was. Because I'm saying, why are we seeing this video?
5: Yeah.
4: How insensitive are we? Why are you showing when you have 4 families that are in bereavement, that are trying to gather themselves? Why are you causing them to get a visual? What we think, though?
5: Yeah.
4: It's insane to me.
6: I didn't drive slow. I could be driving even slower.
4: Well, I want to
6: encourage motorists on the road too. It's something we like to do, especially right here on Shirley Street, Marathon, and Robinson Road. Mm-hmm. We have this thing where we like to catch a light, and then we got some impatient drivers. So what has happened is, I know I can catch this light, but I figure if I hit it at red, I still got this little 2 second window or 1 second window to go cross it. Then you got this impatient driver who won't turn because he ready to go anyhow. So what has happened is I catch him, you can't wait, and you turn in. And especially 12 o'clock in the night.
4: Yep.
6: A lot of accidents has happened when people are impatient or they trying to catch a light, because it happened to me before.
4: I trying to get off this road. I just trying to get off this road.
6: Well, I actually was on the yellow.
4: Mm-hmm.
6: And I was in the middle, but this guy couldn't wait. So he's turning. I dropped my grandma to the airport. He's carrying head on. Only God grabbed that wheel for me to broadside. So I on Marathon, going across the highway, to get onto the highway, man, going across Prince Charles. He on Prince Charles, turning to go towards east. So he on the light. So he coming like this. I broadside and straighten up, and he kept going. Because I was on yellow. But he couldn't wait. But I just say, a lot of people's getting an accident like that.
4: Yeah.
1: I saw an MP from the opposition post a video driving past the scene of the accident after on the next day.
4: Mm-hmm.
1: And he videoed the condition of the road, and he made a post about the condition of the road and the fact that, you know, the MP of the area and the government needs to do better with the roads. Y'all think that was appropriate?
4: Absolutely not.
1: Okay. I thought it was inappropriate.
4: Absolutely not. When you look at
1: it, because it was like placing blame.
5: You can't play politics in situations like
4: I think
5: this.
4: Worse than that, Vero, he did that video. I'm looking at the tree in the road.
1: Yeah.
6: The tree in the road.
1: The tree was in the road. It was the next day, the next road. Morning. This it was almost as if he drove past to make the video. No, not to say you were on your way and you happened to see it and it shocked you and you posted.
4: Raw.
1: Yeah. Okay. This is raw. I thought it was just me.
4: I found myself getting, I said, man, I usually get hard. I started to cry a little bit on Sunday morning just talking about it.
5: But let me tell you something. I cried on Sunday morning when you announced that.
4: This thing.
1: I hadn't heard about it until you said it.
4: Wow.
1: Yeah.
5: That was my first time hearing about it when you said that.
4: Really?
5: Yes. I sat in that chair and I cried and I looked to my left where my son was. And I was like, that
4: That's, I didn't want to say it, so now you say it. That's when I started to cry.
5: Yeah.
4: Because I was talking and I looked over to set.
5: Mm-hmm.
4: And then I saw Nye in the back there. That thing started to overwhelm me.
5: Yeah.

0: quickly things can happen.
1: So that's why these things call accidents.
2: You gotta know your. You got first of all, let me tell my young people, know your road. If you could, you know, because all of them just want to get a little, you know, they just get excited, having fun. Know your road.
1: Yeah.
2: The next one, go slow, Ben, right there on West Bay Street.
1: Oh my God.
2: That curve. If you don't know that curve, you think you could be going fast and bend that curve? Listen to me. Know your road.
0: You gotta drive for you and other drivers. You have to be very careful on this.
2: I tell my children that all the time. I say, you. I go like, and I'm a bash my young people, but they assume too much. I always remind myself of that. I say, y'all assume these people can make the right choice. You gotta drive for
0: you
2: other people.
0: You assume these people see you. I see it with fellas who ride motorbikes all the time. They go flying up the middle of the lane.
2: And they won't rile you.
0: And you just assume I see you coming, and you assume I hear you blowing your horn.
2: Fellow almost beat
0: Stop
2: me up on the road.
0: Stop assuming. Always believe that the next person doesn't see.
2: So
0: you.
2: We have this
3: but
2: thing
3: it's
2: where
3: that, it's the ignorance of youth. You believe you're gonna live.
2: So let me tell you what does the motorists who drive like, the motorbikes who's come up the middle. You know we cross over without signaling. You know we supposed to signal before we cross over the next lane. You know, but here not.
4: Whoa! Don't do that! Don't do that! Don't do that! Don't do that! Start over again.
2: You said, a lot of us.
4: You said no. You said the motorbikes to do what?
2: Drive up the middle.
4: Why are they doing that?
2: No, they have the right. That's a lane.
4: No, it's not.
0: No, it's not.
2: No.
4: No, it's not.
2: I ain't asking you.
4: So that's why I say you starting wrong.
2: I can say this again.
4: Because you didn't go on to
2: you us. You said I ain't a lane. That line in the middle says motorbike. And that's a lane.
4: Because that we had started there. Why are you
2: some,
4: driving down the middle?
2: You listening again. Just last week. That line in the middle, that name motorbike.
3: Middle of what?
2: The road.
3: The line that separates
2: yes.
3: the lane.
2: And the law,
0: he's being sarcastic.
4: That's
2: a lane.
4: That's the motorbike lane.
2: So when you cross over that line without signaling and they coming down the middle, you almost knock them, they will have your head. Because first of all, you weren't supposed to cross over the line. That's their lane.
0: It even ain't crossing
2: this
0: over.
2: This fella pours his bike. I say, oh boy, we can fight today.
4: Right.
2: But he's coming to get me. Because I almost write him off. Because I decide to...
3: Without
2: signaling. Oh my goodness.
3: And you
4: cross over his lane.
2: Yes. I cross over his lane.
3: I mean, you was wrong just for not signaling, period.
2: No, I ain't supposed to cross his lane. There's a rule in the book that says.
3: I can't. I'm not sure if I should take Tito seriously.
2: Because you don't understand their law. You cross it over their line. That's the. Yeah. Once that traffic, right. Bumper to bumper, that's theirs.
4: Yeah,
0: we feel it's their time to just, you know.
2: What?
0: And that's fine. You could go up the middle, you know.
4: You're a motorbike. You're a motorcyclist. How do
3: Still?
4: You. Do you. I mean, you were.
0: Yeah, I mean, still, like, when the traffic is bumper to bumper.
4: You drive in the lane, Tito, talk about.
2: Yes, the lane.
0: No. I drive behind cars, but if traffic comes to a complete stop,
2: he goes to his lane.
0: I go up the middle, but hold on.
2: So Sean, set up
0: I go up very slowly. No, I don't. That's parked under the tree, being parked under the tree for 3 years now.
3: That's good.
0: I know, but Kiaska ain't up, so I need to pull that up. I pulled my car out of there. I need to pull this motorbike out.
4: I used to be scared about where my friend used to drive his bike, because he used to drive from way out to the west on that bank and on that road. And I was like,
2: that's dangerous out there.
4: And, you know, he bike about the size of his mic's done. So I used to be like,
3: I just
4: got to
3: take that.
4: What is my friend doing late at night? He driving the bike.
2: Well, at least he get better.
0: I'll be traveling for more.
2: Don't forget he's had a bigger bike.
0: 5 o'clock in the morning.
2: I want to
0: get
2: quicker than
0: the school. Right. 6 o'clock when I was in the West.
2: He was proud that he going down to the smaller bike.
4: I'm like, what are you doing? What are you doing, sir?
3: As you said, was that crisis time? Same time as the corners and
4: locks. Yeah, all this midlife crisis stuff going on. And your personal life. And I was like, what are you doing, sir? What are you doing? He said, by traffic, by and gas, boy. No, boy.
0: I know what it's been for gas. $5 a week.
3: On a motorbike?
0: Yes.
2: Yeah.
0: $5 a week. So right now, I'll be spending like $7.20 a week.
2: If you go to the station and put an 8, you run over. You love the leader change.
0: I'm telling you.
2: Gaspar on
0: we need more persons riding scooters than all these cars on the road.
2: No, Sean, we ain't ready for that. The people ain't ready for that.
4: Mm-mm. I totally disagree with that, Sean.
2: They ain't ready for that.
0: No, what I'm saying is, if a lot more of us ride scooters, then you wouldn't have so many cars. Mm-mm. Maybe you'd
2: cars
0: have less
2: could turn too much on these scooters. You see that? You just showed us now that truck park.
0: Yeah. I don't know what happened with that one just now. That
2: he missed.
4: I want a bike so bad, but that Sunday when the bikers came to church and I sit on one of them.
3: Why
4: big
3: would you
4: boys.
3: Want a bike so bad? Sorry.
2: No, but them bike different bikes. No, you can't go up the middle of them.
4: When I sit on that.
2: No, that's real bike.
4: The

0: power you feel. Oh,
1: yeah. That's the, that was the moment you wanted a bike so
0: and
1: bad.
0: And that's why I say Denzel, we probably shouldn't move with this.
2: I had
3: no, but hold on, Pastor.
0: The power.
3: No, but them bike though, you can't do the dumbness they doing these bikes.
0: See, you know, the power I felt sitting on that. Yes. I
1: that bike,
0: Denzel,
1: that bike's solid like a car though.
3: Yeah, you can't do, you can't do solid like a car. Up the middle. And when you hit the gas, everyone gonna know you coming. Ain't no assuming. And you gotta ride in traffic.
2: I got a chopper. I got a nice chopper.
3: Yeah, possibly. I suit you.
1: If I see you with one.
0: Let me.
1: If I see you with a car.
0: But listen, with a bike. Power. You saw a picture of me, on?
3: Blah, blah, blah, blah, blah,
1: blah, blah, blah, blah, blah, blah, blah, blah, blah, blah, blah, blah,
3: blah, blah, blah, blah, blah, blah, blah, blah, blah, blah, blah, blah, blah, blah, blah, blah,
0: blah, blah, blah, blah, blah, blah, blah, blah, blah, blah, blah, blah, blah, blah, blah, blah, blah, blah, blah, blah, blah, blah, blah, blah, blah, blah. When I lift my foot over, my pants tight, so I'd be careful, I didn't tear my pants. But when I got my foot over that bad boy, I sit on that bad boy, and I felt that.
1: No,
3: you got to feel it though, Vera.
1: No, thank you.
0: Vera.
3: Trust me, it's some power.
1: No, I believe you, but no.
3: Ain't no difference with a car, you know.
0: Now, let me say something else here before we end the show about, and since to help other person. Number one, so hearing what I said about perception reaction time, and when you convert miles per hour to feet per second, then it helps you to appreciate it more. When you think about seconds and feet. Another thing I want us to think about that we don't talk about much, they talk about a lot in the U.S., we don't talk about in Bahamas, hydroplaning.
1: Oh, my God, now you're being
2: deep. Well, listen, I experienced that.
0: Yes.
1: Water on the road.
0: But how you say that, persons don't think about it because you say water on the road. So we thinking it's water on the road. Mm-hmm. Hydroplaning is water on the road.
1: Low. Okay, that's what I understand it to be.
0: Right. Yeah. And so when we see the road in like flooded,
2: we figure we can just.
0: We think we're safe.
1: Got you.
2: Mm-hmm.
0: Because the roads are not inundated with water. Okay, I can drive a little faster. That is the most dangerous.
2: That is the most dangerous. And I experienced that firsthand.
0: Listen.
2: You know what it is? You're on the airport road. And I when I noticed the water, because I was doing about 45 miles an hour, maybe 50.
0: Right.
2: But when I, and to your point, by the time I recognized the water, I couldn't brake fast enough.
0: Right.
2: And so I hit the water. Careful, you know. And when I hit that water, that SUV lift.
0: Yep.
2: Spin round in the middle of the road three times.
0: Wow.
2: Ended up on the, what you call the thing on the, in the middle?
0: Medium?
2: The median. The median.
0: Yeah.
2: And spinned around in the median another three, four
0: Stop
2: times.
0: It, Sean.
2: I was about to enter the next lane, and all of a sudden the car stopped.
0: Because when you hydroplane, you can't do nothing.
2: There's nothing you can do. And all I just sat there and I was like, Alabashanda Labakos. And I am telling you, that was the most scariest. After we stopped, I sat in that driver's seat for seconds and could not move. Because I was like, there's no way. And the median is about at least 6 inches thick.
0: Oh, yes.
2: High, right? I did not even feel
1: when your car came up.
2: My car went over that. It's like it was like so. The transition was so.
0: But even that's a miracle, bro. That's
3: a miracle.
0: Because hitting that median should have caused your car to vault.
3: Yeah,
2: should have. It went.
3: So you know what that means?
2: It elevated.
3: That's how high you was off the road.
2: That was crazy.
0: I think that's the main just like out, because there's no way to me.
2: I said it had to be angels.
0: You hydroplaning.
2: It had to be angels.
0: You hit a curb and you end up in the median.
2: In the median. And stop right before I entered the next lane with the traffic. And traffic was on the road now. Cars driving past me on the road. Wow. It's like I spin in my lane three times.
0: Yeah.
2: Then end up on the median and spin another two, three times.
0: Wow. So I want to say this to those listening that hydroplane is something we don't
2: think about. Don't assume that little puddle of water isn't dangerous.
0: And then, of course, you know, in the Bahamas, we don't, as long as my tire ain't flat, I keep on driving.
2: Mm-hmm.
3: Yeah.
0: In the Bahamas, as long as my tire ain't flat.
1: I mean,
0: ain't no egg in my tire. I mean, I just try to throw things out there so people can, you know, think
1: be
0: about
1: more
0: these things.
1: Sensitive.
0: Yeah, if ain't no egg in my tire flat. My tire ain't flat, I keep on driving.
3: Or even in waste. I drive mine somebody today. One nut. That wheel doing this. I says, no way the person drive it.
1: I mean, just collectively the driver.
3: I says, like, no way. Pass, you know you can feel this, right?
0: So
3: no way your wheel doing this.
1: You could literally go through a list of.
3: And guess what? They're on the highway.
0: See, but let me say this. We don't have, I think.
1: Why does that shock you?
0: When calamities happen, then tragedies happen, but we don't have these conversations often enough. If, like, I said hydroplaning and you asked me to explain, right? And I know you're ridiculously brilliant. But in the U.S., you hear this terminology all the time.
1: I won't lie.
0: We don't use these terminologies enough to make people more and more conscious of these things. So we in this country, we talked about this 2 weeks, was it last week? We talked about safety. That was last week or before last.
1: I was going to say, I think I think there's a level of driver safety consciousness that I became very accustomed to before I moved to the Bahamas. There are certain things you would see on the TV in commercials all the time.
0: Right.
1: So there's a level of like awareness you have on the road that I honestly take for granted now because it isn't here.
0: It ain't here.
1: So like when you're like feeding the information about the speed, like I remember that there was this ad became very, very popular. It showed the difference between a 30 mile per hour and a 40 mile per hour. Like this, like how that extra 10 miles can have such a difference in impact on the person or the thing that you hit.
0: Yeah.
1: And it just, the psyche of the driver is shaped by what we hear and see about driving safety all the time, all the time, all the time.
0: Yeah.
1: That isn't here. It really kind of feels like everyone is a law unto themselves here.
3: For sure.
0: Bahamians, as I say this, come for me, as culture, we are reckless.
3: Oh, yeah.
0: That's about it. That's like Stewfish, Jungle Nu, Johnny Cake, recklessness. Meaning that we don't pay it. No, we don't pay attention to safety controls. We don't care about, you call Sean right now, he older now, but you call him 20 years ago to cut down a tree in your yard. He up on that limb out there, and he ain't care. Old Kenyatta?
1: I've definitely become more.
3: That's when someone died in Fox Hill.
0: Yeah, we
3: dropped the tree on his head.
0: Way up in them trees, there.
3: Yeah, someone died in Fox Hill like that last year. Drop it on his head.
0: That's, and if you are not like that, they ask you to bomb it. Why are you so scared? Why are you so scary? You know, we live from the standpoint of when it comes to safety measures, we don't care. I have a dear friend of mine, I won't call his name, who almost died. It's a true story. My friend, who you all know, everybody here knows my friend. There was a sewer line that was blocked up. And this story is known all up in our industry in the country. They know about him too. The sewer line that was backed up in Sandy Point. And he was called to clear the sewer line, the manhole system. Now, if you were called to do that in the U.S., you would have on a hazardous suit, have on your mask and whatnot, because it's sewage. Mm-hmm. It was blocked up. He had nothing on. And he was clearing the line. And he was able to burst through and the line clear, so the sewage came rushing. The sulfur that scent got to him knocked him out. He fell into the manhole and was under the sewage. When he knew what happened, he was in PMH because they said he was dead. That same friend of mine that you all know. We don't pay attention to we Bahamians, whatever that man, I clear this line. You could never do that in some municipalities. But around here, we just don't pay attention to safety guidelines. I ain't saying let's throw my boy under the bus. I'm saying that's how we live around here.
3: No, that's us.
0: That's how we live. We mechanics jacking up a car with a jack like this.
3: I know
0: that jack again, like
3: again,
0: this.
3: Again under it.
0: And they up under there.
3: The jack got it.
0: I have seen this. I didn't witness this. And even them is fail. The hydraulic jacks is fail. Right on, but them screwboys. And that thing like this. And they climb up under there. Bahamians do some crazy things. So I mean there's more happening in industries and in different spheres concerning safety control, safety measures. I think we need like an all out campaign, a blitz. Just to kind of recondition our mind.
1: Usually something like
3: this triggers. Let me give you a good one. It's two, I got it.
0: It should.
3: So food store, people who work in the meat department in the U.S., when they cut meat, they normally use a device. If this is the saw, test the line is the saw, they'll use a device to push the meat through. You know, not us. This the meat. Zeep, yep. Zeep,
0: all day.
3: Zeep. A hand on the meat, you know.
0: All day.
3: Zeep. Zip. Not them. They put that between two mills, and they watching that through.
1: I just watched them cut my meat that way.
3: You weren't supposed to do that?
1: I ain't gonna lie, the butchers in the case the same as y'all here.
3: Oh, that dangerous?
1: I never seen
3: I used to be like, boy, I don't want to watch him cut this meat.
2: See, because
3: someone could be drunk.
2: In our minds, once we are conscious, we are paying attention to what we're doing.
3: Mm-mm.
2: But what happens if you lose consciousness
3: mm-hmm.
2: while you're doing that? Right. We never assume that something could happen to us.
3: But let me tell you something.
2: That caused us to lose control.
3: We got one in Junkanoo. It's called a hot glue gun. And a lot of us don't pay attention when we get in the war. Let me tell you some of the hot glue gun. We in our house, we call them, they got names. We got one called the Beast. If that glue drop on your finger, not the melt, but melt the glue, that will burn through your flesh.
0: Wow.
3: I'm talking about eat, not little boil, eat through the flesh. And if you try to move it, show them it's stick there, when you peel it, all that coming off.
0: Wow.
3: Well, you're supposed to use glue gun with a glove. Not us, not in the Bahamas.
0: How much welders you see, they weld and they don't have the helmet
3: crazy
0: thing on.
3: Then they wonder why they blind, but at 40.
0: I'm telling you, we have a reckless, and when I say reckless, I mean from that standpoint, when it comes to our work areas and stuff like that.
3: Yeah, we don't. Why I match my finger past it, pay attention to everything now. Since I match my finger,
0: yeah.
3: You talking about that, I move my hand because I just can't help it.
0: You see my daddy like this? He ain't born like that. My daddy wasn't born like that.
1: That's so funny.
0: No, it's not. Anyway, so again, we're praying for those families, praying for the friends, praying for the survivors.
3: Yes.
0: The trauma of what they had to deal with. Praying for the driver. And I'm not going to get involved in those comments about the driver and whatnot. I'm leaving that alone, but we're praying for them as they go through this time. And I'm asking all of us, man, to pay more attention, man, when it comes
3: and
0: to
3: patience.
0: Safety.
3: There's a thing, it's a demon on the road call. No patience. And listen to me.
1: That demon don't like heat.
3: That demon is growing.
1: That demon does not like heat.
3: And I asked everyone, where y'all in a rush to go?
0: Yeah.
3: Slow down.
1: Someone told me
3: patience.
1: They saw me driving and it looked like I was about to out a fire.
0: You was rolling.
1: I really was.
3: Listen to me, buddy. Patience.
0: I don't know what it is about here. I mean, I guys drive fast when I drive, but here?
3: Oh, they drive me. I drive slow.
0: Well, here or whatever.
3: I throw my hand on the next side of the seat. And I cruise in.
0: Now what I'm seeing with my dear friend for the first time I had experienced a few weeks ago with my friend, Brother Taylor, he drives, he's extremely, at least what I know about him in Bahamas, he's usually in a hurry. But in the United States of America, he's not in a rush at all. He's very laid back when he drives in the United States of America.
3: Oh, nice losing my mind over there.
0: Mr. Taylor shocked me. I was like, wow, I think I'm going to drive from here on in.
3: You know why over there?
1: Vacation.
3: You understand? Then you speed, you get an accident.
1: Absolutely.
3: It ain't no only gone.
0: But I'm like,
3: ain't no second chances.
0: I'm like, Mr. Taylor, what are you doing? What's happening?
3: I better say it.
0: I say you okay?
3: He will die. He's gross.
0: You all right?
3: He doing 30 on the highway.
0: I say you know you could drive too slow.
3: Yeah, that's
0: ticket. Possible for you to drive.
3: Yes, and you will get a ticket.
0: We're in a 65.
3: You will get a ticket.
0: You're doing like 38, 40.
3: That's a ticket.
2: I think what happened was, since I had that accident recently, that has shifted my behavior when I get behind.
3: Yeah, you scared. They call scared. Yeah.
0: Oh, that's what happened. They
3: call fail.
2: Yeah, like.
0: Bro, you were scared like
2: 38. Like, because
0: I just stand at you. I said,
2: the road was clear, bro. The road was clear. And all I hear was boom. When this happened? I couldn't even react.
0: So your perception right time was you. Okay,
2: yeah.
0: Gotcha.
2: By the time I react, I get hit.
0: Boom.
3: Yeah.
2: So
3: that's age too. When you get a certain age.
0: The last accident you just had.
2: Yeah, recently.
0: Yeah. I got you. Okay.
3: Yeah, you scared now. You got it. So, wow.
2: So
3: we need to take your driver's license from you.
0: Yeah, we don't need you on the road.
3: Yeah.
0: Listen to me. We are there. I watching. I said, almost like, you know, when you try to merge it off the ramp. Almost like he come to a stop.
3: So you know what you're supposed to do? You say, I'm Sean. Do must say, well, pull over here 1 second. I want to check something.
0: Yeah.
3: Say, and then you come with a car. Yeah. In the next side.
0: This is the eye so tired, but after you drive that first time, I say, that's okay. We all right. I got it. You enjoy your time. Yeah, I got it. I can drive about it. Bad. Oh, man. Somebody say, I didn't know. You can get a ticket for driving too slow in the States. Yes,
3: yes, ma'am. Yes, sir. Whoever said it, yes.
0: And if you're still over there, I know he's over there, Samantha. If you're still over there, speed up. Speed up. You drive too slow. Everybody, thanks for tuning in. Vera, thanks for sitting in with us. We always enjoy your company with us. You made it a wonderful show. Is my daughter okay with you, or she's still upset with you?
1: Oh, my God.
0: She's living?
1: All is well.
0: She'll be good, though. She'll be good. She ain't got no job.
3: A little Starbucks, a little drink.
0: That's all it takes. So
1: now you're trying to set me up.
0: Yeah,
3: I'm just trying to build you up.
0: Thank you for tuning in, everybody. And let's keep those families in our prayers. Those of you who are on the roads, please pay attention to what we said. And when you see a little spry, only a little spry, slow down. When you see that little spry on the road, slow down. Every once in a while, you're walking out the house to your car. Look at the thread on your tires. Check it out. See how you look.
1: Oh gosh, my goodness, that's me.
0: You get rid of that.
1: Come on, I'm trying.
0: Get rid of them tires. I can't afford it. No, you can't afford not to. Cannot afford not to. Change them tires. Don't wait till they burst to change them. Ugh. You know, some of y'all driving with tires got wire showing.
1: Oh my god.
0: Oh my god.
3: That's dangerous. I think people don't respect a blow, you know. Once you blow again at a certain speed, only God can keep you, you know.
0: Listen. I tell the harrowing story and I shake whenever I say it. I was going 70 miles per hour on a bridge on I-40 in Tennessee. I'm heading to church that night going 70 miles per hour on a bridge and my tire blew out. I was between two 18-wheelers.
3: That's scary.
0: Tire blew out. And to this day, I don't know how I got on the shoulder.
3: It's crazy.
0: Angels are real.
3: Yeah.
0: Because I know I couldn't steer. I tried to steer. I couldn't. Like, someone was fighting. I couldn't steer. So I was just like, eyes closed. Thank you, Jesus. What did you show on? Is he going to show on? All that. I was all that. And the next thing I know, I was on the shoulder on the side of the road off the bridge. And I can tell you how that happened.
3: That's crazy.
0: So... Don't
3: I had the same experience. I had a blow in a 6-lane highway and I stood the inside. And me and Lisa could not get over. And the car game blow. I way over here and I gotta go way over here to get off the highway. And no one would let me over. And everyone doing 85 and I cannot get over.
0: Jeez.
3: And every time I try to get over,
0: somebody come.
3: I don't know how to get to the next side of the road.
0: My last story. My first time over the U.S. after school, my alternator blew, and I was against the Jersey barrier, so I on the inside lane.
3: Oh yeah, I tell you, how you get over?
0: I didn't. I go on Bahamian, and I was so dumb. I go on Bahamian. I just let the car straight down. I stopped in the speed.
3: You know what the difference is?
0: I stopped in the speed.
3: You know, and that scene, if someone, you almost caused like a 90 car collision,
0: bro. You know what I say?
1: And you stayed in the car.
0: Huh?
1: You stayed in the car?
0: I was so behemoth.
3: He couldn't get out? Hold on, Vero. Take a minute. How you get out? Are you on the inside? Where you stand? There's nowhere to stand.
1: I don't know.
3: So it's like a 5 or 6 lane. He all on the inside. The next side, the traffic in the next way.
0: Red EW.
1: There's no island.
0: I eventually.
3: You know, island.
0: Like Jersey barrier. What island?
3: You know island?
1: I don't know.
0: That's the concrete structure dividing the lanes and states. The concrete. Yeah, I was up against that.
3: So where you can stand?
0: So I no shoulder there. I only pull over. It's only like this much. So I pull over as hard as I could.
1: This is giving me anxiety.
3: Listen to me.
0: I had to run across some lanes. I had no cell phone.
1: I had no cell phone.
3: Yeah. He can't stay there. It's best thing is get across the road.
0: I ain't got no cell phone.
3: Let me tell you something. You know how accidents happen?
0: Across the lane.
3: If someone overtake, but he pause, they don't see him. They just see cars. So when they switch out and he pause,
0: boom,
3: brrr, all that flip over. He got to get over there. He be a dead man.
0: When I call EWD kid, he say, boy. He had a conniption.
3: Yeah, but that's crazy. That's wasting my tire blow. Car stop. You can't even get over.
0: Ooh. Alternate. I've been trying to end the show. I apologize. All right, we going. That's how we began. Good night. Have a blessed night. We going.
3: Peace.
0: Good night.

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1: He will always come through for you,
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Dry your eyes and watch this sunrise. My God can take your pain and make all things work out. Voila. I'm not just living a fantasy. I trust the potter to handle me. He makes a treasure from trash.